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0: Hello, it is now 6 o'clock, the news on Radio 1. I am Wycliffe Segunya. President Yoweri Museveni defends government's operations that have seen traders operating from the roadside evicted and individuals who settled in wetlands. The move has faced criticism again that it threatens the livelihoods of thousands of urban poor. Speaking during the budget reading, Museveni maintains that no one will be allowed to sell things on the roadside and carry out activities in wetlands. He says swamps are not for settlement but conservation of the environment.
1: To cycles, the sidewalks are for passengers. The market, if you want to sell, you sell in a shop or a market or a supermarket. But you now say, no, I want to sell on the roadside. Really, this is not for that. This is for walking. Then you get people supporting that they are politicians. Really sickening. The swamp is for water. It is not for Amayuni, Rumonde, Malkwang. No, it is for water. And that swamp is a savior. The swamps and the forests kept us here and the grass. Now you want to destroy that? And you say you are a Ugandan? No. What are you looking for in the swamp? Swamp is for water.
0: In the meantime, the finance minister, Henry Musasizi, reveals that government has allocated a total of 494 billion shillings for environment restoration so as to protect forests and the wetlands. This while presenting the 2026-2027 national budget.
2: These funds will protect 1.26 million hectares of forest reserves and wetlands, restore 10,000 hectares of degraded wetlands, and demarcate critical river banks and lake shores, particularly along the Nile. We will also upgrade meteorological services and early warning systems to deliver accurate forecasts for agriculture, aviation, and climate monitoring. In addition, 361.88 billion has been allocated to the contingency fund to strengthen our national disaster response next financial year.
0: In the meantime, President Yoweri Museveni says a decision by government to deploy a team of medical experts to the Democratic Republic of Congo is intended to counter and avert Ebola from spreading to Uganda. This after the Ministry of Health revealed that a team of up to 80 medical experts and support staff will be deployed to the DRC to help contain an outbreak of the Ebola virus disease. Museveni says they have decided to counter Ebola from Congo by providing treatment to DRC nationals trekking to Uganda inside their territory. He says Congolese nationals have been coming to Uganda using illegal routes, but government has set up treatment centers and encouraging them to go there for treatment.
1: But people are coming through the border, the Panya. That's why we have discussed with the Congo government, and they have allowed us to work with them to open medical stations inside Congo near the border and invite our Congolese people. Anybody who is sick, come here. Don't try to go to Uganda. Because when you go to Uganda, you waste time, you lose time. Come here. This is nearer. So we hope to finish this little problem of Ebola. But you need to set example, shaking hands, hugging. Then these pastors that they are blessing people as if God is deaf. You can pray. God will hear you without touching people. Many of them have died in Congo. That's what I hear. Many of these pastors.
0: Police at Katwe are holding three suspects in connection with the possession of suspected government stores and other items recovered during an operation in Salama Makindye Division. Kampala Metropolitan Police spokesperson Rachel Carla says officers on patrol received information about two men who were allegedly involved in attacking members of the public with machete.

0: and were reportedly staying in a house located in Zuksoka Zone in Salama, Makindye. A police team immediately responded to the tip-off and conducted an operation at the suspected premises. During the raid, three suspects, two men and one woman, were arrested.
1: Conducted an operation at the suspected premises. A search of the premises has been conducted and officers recovered a backpack containing a toy gun, a metallic torch, a screwdriver, amongst other items. Additionally, 10 rounds of live ammunition have been recovered. The suspects are currently in police custody pending further interrogation, and investigations into the matter are still ongoing.
0: And Metoma police have successfully rescued a 45-year-old man identified as Israel Tresije, was kidnapped on Friday last week. Tresije, a resident of Sherere village, Raburunga sub-county in Metoma district, was allegedly kidnapped by a group of suspects who disguised themselves in police-like branded T-shirts. The abductees demanded a ransom of 30 million shillings from Tresije's relatives. Police spokesperson for Greater Bushenyi, Apollo Taiwa, confirms.
2: Efforts to apprehend other accomplices who remain at large are ongoing. The motor vehicle allegedly used in the commission of this crime was recovered and is currently being held as an exhibit at Metoma Police Station. Police commend the professionalism, vigilance, and dedication of the investigating and tracking teams, whose swift response led to the successful rescue of the victim and the disruption of the criminal enterprise.
0: And that's when U.S. President Donald Trump has claimed an initial agreement aimed at ending the war with Iran is close after posting what he had canceled. After posting that he had canceled strikes on the country, Iran's foreign ministry spokesperson Ismail Baghaei told State TV that reports of an agreement were speculative and nothing has been finalized. Trump has made similar claims in the past that the two countries are close to reaching a deal to end the conflict. Hours before the announcement, Trump had declared he would hit Iran very hard. The U.S. and Israel launched wide-ranging strikes on Iran on the 28th of February. Iran responded by attacking Israel and U.S. allied states in the Gulf and effectively closing the Strait of Hormuz, a key shipping route for the world's oil and liquefied natural gas. In other sports, three players were sent off as World Cup co-hosts. Mexico defeated South Africa 2-0 in a dramatic opening match. South Africa finished with 9 men, while Mexico were reduced to 10 in the closing moments. Brazilian referee Wilton Sampaio produced the flurry of red cards, dismissing South Africa's Yaya Seidel for denying a goal-scoring opportunity and Temba Zwane for a slap, then sending off Mexico's Cesar Montes for a late foul. Only 4 red cards were shown in the entire Qatar 2022 World Cup, while 3 had been never shown in a tournament opening game before. Long before any hint of that turn of events, Mexico delighted their fans with the first goal of the finals after only 9 minutes. Coming up, a great morning.
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1: I don't know if I'm more impressed that you called me that or that you even know what it is. But of course, a thanks, special thanks to Michael Jackson. Mm-hmm. We start with him every single Friday morning. So good morning. Mm-hmm. It's a Friday and you kicked off with Pretty Young Thing by Michael Jackson. That's why. Mm. That's what PYT stands for, if you were asking.
0: Mm-hmm. 1982 off that Thriller album. No, that famous.
1: Say it again.
0: John and the...
1: Oh. Colleagues, from now on, I think you know.
0: A 6:15. Wycliffe is looking at her with this smirk on his face.
1: It has gone.
2: Like a new look.
0: Yeah, the hair. First time I've seen that. The actual hair. I thought it was fiction.
1: What do you mean, the actual hair?
0: There's always a hair on top of that. I've never actually seen like your hair. You know that.
1: So you guys will not just pay me a compliment for just throwing their jabs and
0: there's
1: what?
0: Always a braid somewhere. There's always some headgear going on.
1: Wow.
0: So,
1: Wow.
2: But now, yeah. Super real.
0: Hey, legit. Mm.
1: Well, thank you. Mm. I'll take my compliments. I'll ignore all of your hate. All the hate.
0: Ladies and gentlemen, if somebody else you'd like to pay a compliment this morning, that's what the wake-up calls are there for.
1: Absolutely. So send them to us on 0703-090-090 and WhatsApp on our text message line. In there, tell us who they are. What gives you the right to pay that compliment? In other words, who are you to them? Yeah. But don't forget the compliment. And most importantly, give us their number because that way we can't deliver that compliment. Please, good vibes this morning. Just good vibes this morning.
0: Mm-hmm. Mm. And thank you for listening, everybody. Patrick, always with us. Patrick Agua. Yes. You're enjoying the music.
1: We love waking up with you.
0: Yeah. And we've got the kids' corner as well. So much more stuff in store for you.
1: They're actually the young in PYT. So do let us know what the young have been up to. And tell us what wild things that they've been saying or doing in your house. And you just can't live without sharing them. Please share those with us. But also, we'll be checking out what's in the papers this morning.
0: Yeah, and... You know, every time I see the word budget, I remember how I used to read it as a child.
1: Mm.
0: Budget. I thought it was, before I knew this too quick.
1: I know. English.
0: The budget that gives and takes from the economics that works.
1: Which is funny, because if English, yajira kumazi, and somehow it first skipped Uganda like this and came all the way to northern Uganda. Or is it because they came from up? Did they come from up?
0: You know, when you're going to northern Uganda, you're actually sloping.
1: Okay, did they go down? Did they come from down? Did they come from like... They came from like Sudan and came towards... How it skipped here and came to you guys first? You guys have good English, eh?
0: Hey! Too legit. But anyways, the budget that gives and takes, we're going to be talking about that on Talkback for sure, as we told you at 8 o'clock. We'll have a tax specialist here. How is it going to pan out for you and your business this year? That's also what we're going to be talking about in the press review. And it's a dominant news story, of course, from the new finance minister, Musasizi, Henry Musasizi. Well, we've got, as we said, the wake-up calls, the kids' corner, and so much more, but all that, and loving the kids' corner messages already coming through.
1: All of that alongside your greatest music and greatest hits. We've got those on.
0: I have some two producers who decided to get into the studio, and boy, did they give us some amazing music.
1: We're in the spirit of giving you a Friday vibe.
0: Absolutely.
1: We think you're welcome. You're welcome. First things first, we give you the weather.
0: Mm-hmm.
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0: But it's going to be another hot one. And looking at globally, because eventually it will affect Uganda one way or another, seen CNN and BBC already running with the news that El Nino is here. Yeah, so how that's going to affect us, frankly speaking, I have no idea. Mm. They don't know either. Hopefully in the next days or so, we shall see something more specific to Uganda from the Met Department here about how that's going to affect us, whether it's going to be the heat or the rain. I'm hoping
1: we'll
0: more of the rain.
1: But
0: yeah, we'll see. We'll
1: Although
0: see how it pans
1: most
0: out.
1: Most of us, El Nino is not... we did not know what El Nino meant.
0: Mm. But those who remember what 97 was, yeah.
1: So you see how you're saying 97? Those who remember, what's his name? You know who I want to say?
0: Eh?
1: You know. That animal in the paper, that newspaper that was just forbidden.
0: Yes, the lizard. But anyways, guys, today it's going to get hot, about 28 degrees Celsius. Yeah, this it's mostly sunny conditions, very little chance of rain. If you do receive it, it's sort of a freak light shower somewhere.
1: We didn't know him.
0: Uh-huh.
1: But you didn't know him.
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0: Well, this song, ladies and gentlemen, coming in from 1988 from producer turns music god who decided to go behind the mic, Narada Michael Walden, one of my favorite songs from the 80s, hands down. This song just lifts my spirits. No wonder it's got Divine in its title.
1: Oh, nice.
0: Divine Emotions. This, we are playing you the soundtrack version from this Bright Lights Big City, because the 12-inch version goes for about 8 minutes. And maybe I should listen to the 12-inch after the show. But this is the soundtrack version. Just 4 minutes of pure, pure Divine Emotions.
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0: The management of Uganda Electricity Transmission Company, UETCL, informs the general public that it is risky and unsafe to conduct any activity under or within the Wayleaves corridor of any high-voltage transmission line. These corridors measure 20 meters, 30 meters, 40 meters, and 60 meters for the 66 kV, 132 kV, 220 kV, and 400 kV respectively. Management has learned that these corridors are being encroached into by some members of the public to carry out their daily activities. These various activities include building both permanent and temporary structures, establishing car bonds, bricklaying, excavation, dumping, tipping, planting vegetation exceeding 6 feet in height, among others. Note that any person who violates the above will be prosecuted in accordance with the law. UETCL advises those intending to carry out any development activity within the vicinity of any high-voltage transmission line to seek guidance from the Wayleaves office located at Plot 10 Hannington Road or call our toll-free line 0800-277-002. UETCL, transmitting for transformation.
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1: Way ahead of himself.
0: Well, the budget has been read, and I'm sure you had everything that you know some of the things that have stood out for you, and we'll be discussing that in detail. But some of the things that I found interesting were what the president thought about, you know, government operations that have seen traders operating from the roadside evicted, and individuals who settled in wetlands. And he said, look, you guys are criticizing this, that it's threatening the livelihood of thousands of urban poor, but he said, no one will be allowed to operate on the roadside like they have been doing and carry out activities in wetlands. And he says, swamps are not for settlement, but for conservation of the environment. Yet he was really spitting fire, so to speak.
2: The road is for vehicles and motorcycles. The sidewalks are for passengers. The market, if you want to sell, you sell in a shop or a market or a supermarket. But you now say, no, me, I want to sell on the roadside. Really, this is not for that. This is for walking. Then you get people supporting that, that they are politicians. Really sickening. The swamp is for water. It is not for Amayuni, Rumonde, Malkwang. No, it is for water. And that swamp is a savior. The swamp and the forest kept us here, and the grass. Now you want to destroy that, and you say you are a Ugandan? No. What are you looking for in the swamp? Swamp is for water.
0: I generally agree with everything he said, except two things. One, where he called the pedestrians passengers.
1: Yes. The English in you was just dying.
0: And dragging Malakwang into swamps. Please, we do not grow Malakwang in swamps. And this is coming from a woman.
1: I feel like this is a personal tirade. Would you like me to let you go on, sir? Today you decided, you woke up, you said nobody shall offend Malakwang.
0: No, not on my watch.
1: And you came for the president.
0: Yes.
1: With that all one, the anger in the world.
0: With my chest, I'll attack. Babyface, ladies and gentlemen, it's no crime.
3: Good morning. 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
3: Mm-hmm. Hello? Hello?
5: Hello?
3: Good morning, John. How are you?
5: Good, good. How are you doing?
3: Good. This is John.
4: And this is Q.
3: Mm-hmm.
4: And we're calling you from Radio 1.
5: Oh.
3: Yes,
5: please.
3: You see, we just want to say...

0: Wow. Oh, my God.
1: Girl, you are such a vibe.
2: I'm telling you.
1: Is it the coffee?
2: It must be the coffee.
0: Because of my bed.
2: It must be the coffee. How much? Hey, have you had your first cup of coffee yet?
0: No, not yet. Oh, my gosh, not yet. I'm just woken up right now. You guys woke me up.
1: Oh. Yes. Child, you're up with a start.
2: I'm
1: telling
2: you.
0: Sorry?
2: We're in shock about the energy you've got.
1: We love the energy in the morning.
2: It's crazy.
0: I got a surprise call from Radio 1. Thank you so much. Who surprised me with this call?
1: Well, we won't take the credit. Gertrude sent us, said, wake her up. Oh, Gertrude Manindo said.
2: Wow.
1: Looks like there's going to be a cup of coffee for Gertrude.
0: Call immediately.
1: Well, before you give her a call, let's deliver our message. She says, for the happy, ever smiling, jolly lady.
2: I have never had so much truth.
1: Right. And he said, a lady who loves everyone to drink coffee and juice now and then, Joa, dear, we appreciate your love and care. So be blessed. Enjoy your day. And today, please be off from the chef's duty roster. We cherish you.
0: Thank you so much.
1: Meanwhile, she whispered to us, your age. Can you tell us how old you are?
0: 43 years old today.
1: You make how old?
0: 43 years old today.
2: 43? Nice.
1: You sound like a 23-year-old girl, child.
0: No, I'm 43.
1: No, I know, but you sound 23. You sound so energetic. We love it.
2: My God.
0: I'm so excited on my birthday.
2: It is. Millennials are like that.
1: No, but we know. June babies are special.
0: Thank you so much.
1: Allow us to wish you a happy birthday. Let's get off your phone so you can call Gertrude.
2: John,
0: thank you so much.
2: Have you got a coffee shop or something?
0: No, I don't, but I do. I have a mobile restaurant. So you can order and then we deliver.
1: I can tell you.
2: I'm going to get in touch, yes.
1: You just got John as a potential client. This man is mad about coffee and he's mad about your attitude. So he's definitely going to reach out.
0: Okay, thank you so much. I'm so glad you called. Thank you so much.
2: All right. Cheers.
0: Cheers. Have a wonderful day. Thank you.
1: Have a good one.
2: Wow. You know, it's going to be...
1: With that kind of start, we're definitely going to have a good day.
2: Yeah.
1: My God.
2: It's so hard to follow up this call with another call. You know what I mean?
1: Please. Drop mic. Joa Amara.
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2: Why are you complaining?
1: But John, leave us, please.
2: The name John. Is John.
1: Go back. Where are you from? The UK. Go back, please. But John. Say that name. Dash of Arc is what?
2: John of Arc.
1: Excuse me, please. John. Joanne, please. Okay, yes, I get Joanne has the double N and E at the end. Mm-hmm. But John. John. Hey, Johnny now. You know. Getting on to the front page of the New Vision. Jean, go away.
2: Start to the front page.
1: Actually, you're not Jean, you're Jean. Let's see. Let's go with
2: all variants of the name John, by the way.
1: Who Jean is also
2: Jean. Jean
1: is also a version of John.
2: Jack. So throw in Jacqueline as well. Same.
1: Jack is a version of
2: John. Yes. Jonathan, they're all derivatives of the name.
1: John, release us. The version of what?
2: Jake. Maybe all those are from the root of John. Saying. No, they all. And
1: what is from the root of Florence? Okay, fine. Let's move on.
2: Let's not go there.
1: Your laughter was very derogatory. We're not very happy with your laughter. As Florence says, we're not happy. We take out what's in the papers this morning in the New Vision front page, the budget breakdown. What are the opportunities in the financial year 2026-2027? How the budget will affect you, reactions from stakeholders, and the ESC as well, with Kenya leading in the regional spending. Of course, probably because they make the most in the region, so I don't see where we compare, but regardless, we move. The total budget comes to 84.4 trillion. That's the budget plan and estimate for the next financial year. And wealth creation is taking 2.49 trillion of this.
2: Yeah. And your preferred sector, what was it again? What was your preferred sector?
1: Yes,
2: you wanted to be.
1: I wanted to be in Walimo.
2: What is it?
1: It escapes me.
2: Yeah.
1: Robust, please.
2: Yes. Robust security.
1: Robust.
2: Robust has 10 trillion.
1: I told you.
2: Yeah,
1: that that's where to be. That's where, you are robust. Oh, Messiva. Security. Yeah.
2: Robust.
1: And now that I have a marine cut, I am ready for robust.
2: Well, on the front page of the Monitor, the budget that gives and takes. You can see teachers there getting about 568 billion. Agriculture, 371. Reserve Bank, 361. And some, those are the gives, yeah? VAT, 300 million shillings threshold. That's been raised from 150, which is good for small businesses, small and growing businesses that are trying to scale up. And you can see where it's being taken from. Motorcycles, excise duty has increased from 200,000 up to 500,000. And alcohol from 3,000. Tax has increased from 1,700
1: to 3,500
2: per liter.
1: We can afford less, we can afford less motorcycles.
2: Sugar increased from 100 to 200.
1: Abias jumbo. Abias and I are in robust.
2: Yeah, you had to stay in robust.
1: He was even about to fear. He was saying, "Are you forgetting?" No, I have not forgotten. We are there together. Please.
2: Also, interestingly, cooking oil excise duty also increment from 200 to 400 shillings per liter, and excise duty of 750 shillings. On cement from 500. We talked about that yesterday. But yeah.
1: Okay. Some opportunities if you're wondering where or which programs you need to align yourself with. Human capital.
2: You had to stay in robust.
1: He was even about to fear. He was saying, "Are you forgetting?" No, I have not forgotten. We are there together. Please.
2: Also, interestingly, cooking oil excise duty also increment from 200 to 400 shillings per litre. And excise duty of 750 shillings on cement from 500. We talked about that yesterday. But yeah.
1: Okay. Some opportunities if you're wondering where or which programs you need to align yourself with. Human capital development gets 13. That's wait. Let me see if this is billion.
2: Robust.
1: Billion. 13 billion. Yeah. I was looking if it's a B or T or whatever. 13 billion. We've got governance and security gets 10. Integrated transport infrastructure and services, development plan implementation, private sector development. Now, if you're always wondering, how does the budget benefit me? If you have a business or if you're in any business line, this is the part that you need to look at. Because that tells you your section, Gwamuchi, what amounts have been allocated there, how do you align yourself?
2: If you want even more in-depth conversation, that's what's going to be having on TalkBack.
1: Yes.
2: And actually, the discussion is his Robert Mbazira from Ernst & Young is going to break down how this affects you at household level. It's going to affect your disposable income.
1: Business level,
2: now,
1: at
2: your
1: an
2: business.
1: Individual level.
2: The second part of the conversation is your business.
1: Yes.
2: How to align yourself.
1: I think it is.
2: So we are in the same ballpark.
1: We are going to show you how to make the money that you're going to be paying for the taxes to make this money.
2: Proper
1: there
2: cycle.
1: There is still something that happens always, and that's what you were talking about, a proper cycle. Debt. Yes. Interest and debt payment is taking on 32.2 trillion.
2: Which is 40% of that budget.
1: Imagine.
2: Now, 40% of the budget, and I think that is where it gets a little bit interesting, because you can say it's 40% of an 84.3 trillion shilling budget, but in real terms, I think sometimes it's actually more than that. Yeah. On the ground, so to speak. I'll explain why. Maybe later on I'll talk back. But rising public debt poses risk to Uganda's development agenda. Fiscally unfit is the animation, is the cartoon there from Ogon. Chris.
1: Inspires bad
2: manners. He's the grand pooba of bad manners.
1: Thank you, please.
2: And
1: we need a club for violence. Small violence club.
2: But you can see how the 2026-2027 budget has boosted key sectors. Again, in the monitor as well today. So whichever newspaper you pick, you'll get an insight.
1: Yes, indeed. Wealth creation programs featured prominently, signaling government's intention to lift more Ugandans out of poverty and then right back into it with the taxes. Okay. All right. Budget takes up almost up to page 5. Is budget.
2: Aha. Yes, it's the same thing with the monitor, frankly speaking. Up to page 7 is all about budget. You get a break.

0: Yes, you're right, actually, up to almost page 7, because we have private sector reacting to the 2026-2027 national budget. First, wait, you know, Haruna Kasolo.
1: Mm-hmm.
0: I want to say a word.
1: Mm-hmm.
0: In the papers this morning, his wife, mm-hmm. his very beautiful wife, by the way, Dr. Aisha Biyenze Kakasolo.
1: Mm-hmm.
0: Did you know she's the group project coordinator?
1: Hey.
0: And he's the former state minister for?
1: I can't remember. Mm. I might get, that's a problem. Too many ministries. It's hard to keep track. It's so like districts.
0: I shouldn't kusala the mugambo that this was a nepotistic. No? They hear you.
1: My friend.
0: We move.
1: And best general Rotale and no show as treason trial. Hit snag. He didn't turn up to court, and neither did Rotale. And the lawyers, Eria Sukwago and Martha Karua, were asking, what's going on? Why aren't these guys in court? You know, that's in the monitor today. That's the only story that was, you could say, doing the rounds in the media yesterday besides the budget. Yeah. Even the Business Daily extracts, really, it's about the budget. Legal claims against government rise to about 6.4 trillion in 3 years.
0: Imagine.
1: And when debt dampens growth plans, as well as corporations dodge politicians spend and citizens pay. That's the budget.
0: Meanwhile, speaking of debt, the rising debt conversation is happening on page 8 and 9 with the private sector experts speaking out on growth plans and the rising debt.
1: And he's in the opinion pages. There's an article here that just got me going. Faith, you've got me today. Faith Idigold Musimenta, who says, a refinery is Uganda's food at home. You know, there's food at home when kids are. Hey, there's food at home. Yes, there's rice at home.
0: She says
1: the refinery gives Uganda greater control over something as essential as energy. Yeah. I absolutely agree with you. It is
0: you and me both.
1: Edigold, Faith, the cementa.
0: Okay, basically here we are still on budget. I'm flipping through the pages. We are still on budget. We're on page 12. Eh? Still on budget.
1: Ah, yes. John tells us Kasolo as former state minister for microfinance.
0: And the wife, the very beautiful wife, by the way, is the Grow Project coordinator. Regardless, we move. It's not our fault you don't have relatives in important places. Even Kenzo is about to become a what? So, 11.83 trillion health education allocation inadequate, experts claim.
1: Mm-hmm.
0: 11.383 trillion. But ademo zireza is a event. The one for the events, the one they took back.
1: Yes.
0: Are they putting it in here to pay interns?
1: I don't know.
0: Can you tell us if the interns' money is in this 11.3 trillion? Because we want it to be. Yes. All right. Doing a comparison here between Uganda and the rest of the countries from East Africa, Uganda's budget is the third biggest in EAC, and there's optimism as it is delivered. But first, wait.
1: You were speaking about Kenzo and possible appointments
0: positions.
1: The Daily Monitor
0: sexually
1: Friday Extra.
0: Appointments.
1: Yes, the Friday Extra. You know that fan magazine that they always have. They're talking about the Alternative People's Cabinet. Kenzo for finance. Tabs for defense.
0: Kenzo for finance.
1: Ministry of Tourism. Simon Kagwanjala.
0: No, first wait. Yes, Simon Kagwanjala, I can see it.
1: Yeah.
0: Kenzo for finance.
1: Yeah.
0: The man who said take 10,000, buy over what and bring back 5,000.
1: Yeah.
0: This is the guy that we want for finance.
1: Yes.
0: I know it's, we want optimistic quite, people,
1: if,
0: but
1: if you want to have a laugh here, pick up your
0: who else?
1: Today. Oh, there was also
0: Kasuku as head of what?
1: How did you
0: Uganda
1: guess?
0: Media Center.
1: Internal Affairs.
0: Ah.
1: Kasuku and alien skin.
0: But what's wrong with you people? Kasuku is Randi's. What's wrong with you people and wanting Randi's people as internal affairs?
1: What is Kasuku is half Uganda, half Rwandan.
0: Yeah, but that's what I'm trying to tell you.
1: There's dual citizenship.
0: You want to do the same thing that you did at the state level with the
1: Ministry of Gender, Sheba, and Godfrey Kutesa.
0: Can you release us, please? You are advised to take to retake
1: and
0: that list.
1: This one,
0: you are advised to take this one, retake whoever wrote that list.
1: This one requires a little bit of cheek.
0: Mm.
1: Ministry of Minerals and Energy,
0: mm.
1: Shakiba and Papito. If you know, you know.
0: You people have bad manners.
1: Very bad manners. But yeah.
0: Because in
1: somebody said somebody sent holy water to the monitor newsroom.
0: That's why. Do you know why they gave him that? I think they gave him that. So in that series, African Young Bichi, that one. Apparently, they were interviewing him, and he said, "I deal in minerals." You know what minerals are by definition. Things taken from the ground.
1: God, yes.
0: Farming.
1: Yes.
0: Farming. Do you know what I mean?
1: Yes.
0: Like he grows things out of the ground. Those are minerals. And then Jin here said, gold digging. You have bad manners.
1: Yeah, very bad manners, but let's proceed.
0: By the way, colleagues, we are just the messengers. Real bad manners.
1: Here's a problem, a national security issue. Mukene prices are soaring as restrictions bite.
0: Omena. Omena is catching strays.
1: Mm-hmm. And also, fuel costs and quarantines are driving up meat prices. Anyways, that's what's in the papers today on the back pages.
0: Chaotic. You know the news you want to give us.
1: Mm.
0: What happened with the
1: World Cup? We shall inform you.
0: We shall reach.
1: We have South Africans. We're kid joking. We have the
0: when Africa shakes the sasa.
1: And you know the all the guys who are into African electronics.
0: Proper Afrochemistry happens.
1: We have all the what?
0: You guys used to say Afrochemistry.
1: All the bones and cowrie shells.
0: You said it doesn't go through tech.
1: But in Bukede today,
0: sent it through the TV.
2: In today's Bukede budget, Minister Janjude Nemisole Mikakali. Jakulawa ni misoro jibongeza kumafuta, pichipichi, sukali, mivumba, sementi, nilanji, and much more here in today's Bukede about the budget. Irani gade akagolomoro Trump na abigana.
0: Ninda kwa natuona vaku budget. Alex, ainacha gamba wano, we talk about local government. Let's look for that information.
2: Alex, let him buy the papers.
0: I think there's something chayari mutu gamba.
2: Museveni akaye kubaba za PDM awade bala mnena mele ebiragiro.
1: That's what he was.
0: That's what he's looking
1: say,
0: for.
1: That's what he was.
0: A local government budget can make.
1: A local government guys like quarreling, so he has sent them somebody who is
0: Chief Quarreler.
1: Chief Quarreler.
0: I thank you, please. Did he come for you?
2: Chief Quarreler. If you have a little bit of a Lindsay, we were doing Kizo. It's mainly about the budget.
0: Smaller strand of your Tabimani.
1: She's nice.
2: She's nice.
1: Yeah, she's pulled off that animal print.
0: I knew ka animal print. Yako. I knew. John.
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0: Get into the kids' corner. We got one here from here that said, my six-year-old son asked me a question yesterday. Mommy, yes, my baby, she responded. Is John and Q married?
1: Why? Do you see us quarreling?
0: We need details in this.
1: Why did this person
2: married to each
0: yes and no? Yes. That's why I said we need details. Yes and no.
1: Yes. That's a good answer.
0: Yes, we are married. But not to each other.
1: Yes,
0: not to each other. Not now, not ever.
2: Because there's no brown brown in the mix.
0: No brown brown in the mix. At all.
2: No, the other thing I won't mention.
0: Ah, which thing?
2: Nyash, nyash.
0: What do you mean, nyash? What do you...
1: Weekly fight, where to I?
0: What do you mean, nyash?
1: Shoes are flying in studio, I kid you.
0: Is this
1: not.
0: Am I a joke to you?
2: What?
0: Rubbish.
1: Well, I have never seen a fly shoe, a shoe flying in studio.
0: You.
1: I'm the first in my bloodline to witness this. But
0: I will save your bald head.
1: Alan says, my wife is pregnant. My wife is pregnant, and she's been having a hard time with her two children, claiming that she's too fat and she should go to the gym. So during the public holiday, my five-year-old put her doll underneath her dress. Then she walked to the mother and asked boldly, "Mom, when are we going for gender review?"

0: And I'm proud of my Nyash list this week, Cliff. Just so
1: please.
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3: It is now 7 o'clock, the news on Radio 1. I am Wycliffe Sebunya. The 2026-2027 financial national budgets for Uganda, Kenya and Tanzania, some of the East African member states, have been presented. And questions arising about managing rising public debt and protecting economies from potential cost shocks linked to the ongoing conflict in the Middle East as the dominating challenge. This after the finance ministers in Uganda, Kenya and Tanzania presented their 2026-2027 budgets to Parliament yesterday. In Uganda, debt servicing has emerged as the single largest expenditure in the new national budget, with government allocating 33.4 trillion shillings for debt repayment and servicing, representing nearly 40% of the country's 84.39 trillion shillings budget. The Kenya Treasury's Cabinet Secretary noted that government is expected to spend about 2.3 trillion Kenyan shillings on public debt servicing during 2026-2027 financial year. Now, debt servicing is projected to consume nearly half of Kenya's 4.82 trillion shillings national budget. In Tanzania, debt repayment also remains a major component of the country's record 62.3 trillion shillings budget, with authorities saying the spending plan aims to support economic growth, strategic infrastructure projects, and social services while maintaining fiscal discipline. Now, across the region, governments are grappling with the challenge of balancing debt sustainability and economic growth amid global uncertainties. President Yoweri Museveni defends government's operations that have seen traders operating from the roadsides evicted and individuals who settled in the wetlands. The move has faced criticism, arguing that it threatens the livelihoods of thousands of the urban poor. Speaking during the budget reading, Museveni maintained that no one will be allowed to sell things on the roadside and carry out activities in the wetlands. He says swamps are not for settlement, but conservation of the environment.
4: The road is for vehicles and motorcycles. The sidewalks are for passengers. The market, if you want to sell, you sell in a shop or a market or a supermarket. But you now say, no, we want to sell on the roadside. Really, this is not for that. This is for walking. Then you get people supporting that they are politicians. Really sickening. The swamp is for water. It is not for Amayuni, Rumonde, Malkwang. No, it is for water. And that swamp is the savior. The swamps and the forests kept us here, and the grass. Now you want to destroy that, and you say you are a Ugandan? No. What are you looking for in the swamp? Swamp is for water.
3: In the meantime, the finance minister, Henry Musasizi, reveals that government has allocated 494 billion shillings for environment restoration so as to protect the country's forests and wetlands. This was presenting the budget at the Kololo Independence Grounds.
5: These funds will protect 1.26 million hectares of forest reserves and wetlands, restore 10,000 hectares of degraded wetlands, and demarcate critical river banks and lake shores, particularly along the Nile. We will also upgrade meteorological services and early warning systems to deliver accurate forecasts for agriculture, aviation, and climate monitoring. In addition, 361.88 billion has been allocated to the contingency fund to strengthen our national disaster response next financial year.
3: President Yoweri Museveni says the decision by government to deploy a team of medical experts to Democratic Republic of Congo is intended to counter and avert Ebola from spreading to Uganda. This after the Ministry of Health revealed that a team of up to 80 medical experts and support staff will be deployed to the DRC to help contain an Ebola outbreak. Museveni says they have decided to counter Ebola from Congo by providing treatment to the DRC nationals trekking to Uganda.
4: But people are coming through the border, the Panya. That's why we have discussed with the Congo government, and they have allowed us to work with them to open medical stations inside Congo near the border and announce, invite our Congolese people, anybody who is sick, come here. Don't try to go to Uganda. Because when you go to Uganda, you waste time, you lose time. Come here, this is nearer. So we hope to finish this little problem of Ebola. But you need to set example, shaking hands, hugging. Then this

0: pastors that they are blessing people as if God is deaf. You can pray, God will hear you without touching people. None of them have died in Congo. That's what I hear, none of these pastors.
1: In other news, the East African community resolves to resume national consultations on the drafting of the constitution of the EAC Political Confederation through a stakeholder engagement exercise in the Republic of Rwanda. The exercise, to be conducted starting Monday next week, forms part of the EAC's ongoing efforts to involve citizens and stakeholders in shaping the future governance framework of the community and advancing the region's political integration agenda. The consultations will be conducted by the constitutional experts nominated by the EAC partner states and coordinated by the EAC secretariat in collaboration with the government of Rwanda. Speaking ahead of the consultations, the EAC deputy secretary general responsible for infrastructure, productive, social and political sectors, Andrea Malweth, says the process seeks to ensure that the constitution reflects the aspirations and expectations of the people of East Africa. Elsewhere, U.S. President Donald Trump has claimed an initial agreement aimed at ending the war with Iran is close after posting that he had canceled strikes on the country. Iran's foreign ministry spokesperson, Ismail Baghaei, told state TV that reports of an engagement were speculative and nothing has been finalized. Trump has made similar claims in the past that the two countries are close to reaching a deal to end the conflict. Hours before the announcement, Trump had declared he would hit Iran very hard. Now, despite having agreed a ceasefire in April, the U.S. and Iran have exchanged intermittent fire, including two rounds of tit-for-tat strikes this week. At the same time, Trump has also repeatedly talked up the prospects of a deal with Iran. And to sports, three players were sent off as World Cup co-hosts. Mexico defeated South Africa in a dramatic opening match. South Africa finished with 9 men, while Mexico were reduced to 10 men in the closing moments. Brazilian referee Wilton Sampaio produced the flurry of red cards, dismissing South Africa's Yaya Sitole for denying a goal-scoring opportunity and Temba Zwane for a slap, then sending off Mexico's Cesar Montes for a late foul. Only 4 red cards were shown in the entire Qatar 2022 World Cup, while 3 had never been shown in a tournament opening game before. Long before any hint of that turn of events, Mexico delighted their fans with the first goal of the finals after only 9 minutes. And the Great Morning Show continues.
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0: Dear Hishi, I'm a 53-year-old married to a 64-year-old who retired at 60 from public service. We have three children together, 14, 18, and 21. And though he has another son aged 35, I've always earned more than him and contributed to over 70% of the family expenses, including fees and bills. We have a good house that we built together and co-own in a good environment, but on a 50 by 100. So with small compound, we cannot hold gatherings or parties because there's no parking. My desire is to get a bigger place. I'm still gainfully employed and can afford putting up another house in a bigger space because I even have the land and I bought and the title is in my name. The challenge is that my husband is not able to contribute because he wants to put all his gratuity money into rentals on his land that he inherited from his mother and where I have no share. Him and the children are excited about the idea of moving to the new house that we're planning to construct. Is it wise for me to contribute alone to construct the house without my husband's financial contribution? Am I and my children safe? Will this man not turn against me and my children one day? He's humble, but can sometimes be short-tempered. Please advise. Call 0414-348-111. 0707-909097, 0774-076-394, or WhatsApp 0703-090-090.
1: Guys, what advice would you give? Hey, you know, it's there's actually a song during the 9 o'clock club.
0: Yeah.
1: Imali by Zahara, South African, talking about the challenges that handling money comes with and, you know, brings to the life of human beings. You listen to it then. But you guys, hello. Hello? Hello? Okay, this is rather weird. Do call us again. We'll put you right on. And
0: we're taking your calls, but we're also taking your text messages. So get those in as well right now.
1: Yeah.
0: And give us your opinion.
2: Hello.
1: Yes, we are quite so.
2: Your man has got the same brain like mine. At the age of 60, when you are already retired, you only invest in the house you are going to sleep in. And you don't take your... when you put a rental, you are going to get an income which is going to sustain you. And then the woman is prevail upon you, you can work a function elsewhere. Please care for your future. If that is the woman you want to build your house, build it for yourself. The man is the one who is supposed to build it. Otherwise, don't pressurize the husband. He has got the best brain I can think about. Have a good day.
1: Okay.
0: The challenge is I never really get a chance to ask him any questions. If you could call back and answer me this. At 64, when are you going to eat your money?
1: Hello.
3: Hello. Good morning, everyone.
1: Good morning.
0: Morning, Joy.
3: Because when somebody has retired, has no any money coming, or his salary coming, that he contributes. Even that place where you are, he constructed. You have just said he's a humble man. But now, why is everything gratuitous? That's very little money. It's the capacity. You need to plan what to do or to put up a shop which keeps him, his mind busy. Now he wants to pull that money to go and construct it. They told him he doesn't have where to sleep. If we have the capacity of building, hey, women who are building houses, who are bought land, without men contributing to our debate, are we not fine? Never. Very serious. If you have money, go and construct a house. If he's willing to move with you, let him move with you as married couples and settle. But if the man wants to stay where he is, he's comfortable. He's your husband. Why do you want to invite people to a better corner? You are the people who want to show off. I don't even want to reach my home. Yeah. Take care, have a good day.
0: What laundering are you hiding, Joy? You don't want us to reach your home. What are you hiding?
1: Hello?
4: Hi.
1: Hi, how are you?
4: I'm all right, how are you? Who annoyed Joy?
0: I don't know. Does she need to be annoyed? Isn't that her default setting?
4: First and foremost, woman, we want to say thank you.
1: Mm-hmm.
4: Thank you for all the time that you have held for, especially if you are still in a very good relationship with your husband, even with the financial situation.
1: Mm.
4: Now, she mentioned that the land where she wants to build is in her name.
1: Mm.
4: I do not think that your husband would want to contribute to a house and everything that will ultimately belong to your name. And please don't get me wrong. Do not add him on the land title. It is okay.
1: Mm.
4: Me, I would advise, let him construct those rentals. Because he's now going into retirement. He's thinking, what if I live up to 90? Will this gratuity or pension be able to cover me and my children and my wife very well? So he's trying to see how he can get more income. Let him do that. If you can go ahead and build this house on your own, it is also okay. If you were a woman and you are telling us, should I build on a house where I'm at? You buy your own land. So also, as a man, I think it's like, yeah, this is going to be your property, what not. And please, as I said, it's, and there are no issues with it being your a bigger house. He will, actually, if he's humble, he's not even refusing to come and join you in that house. Build the house, continue your nice relationship, continue respecting him, even if it's on your own property. Grow old together as you get more money from the rentals. Basically, I see no problem. Just don't pressure him for constructing your land. Yeah, just construct since you can comfortably construct. Let this be a new marital home. Hold your stuff very well. Please remember not to add him to the land title, especially if he's not even bugging you about it. And let everyone have.
1: All right, thank you. Well, what advice do you have for her? Hello.
5: Yes, good morning, John.
1: Good morning, how are you?
5: I'm fine. It's my first time to go through.
1: Ah, welcome, great, welcome, fantastic.
5: Welcome. Yeah, I think this lady should look at, because at 53 and 60 plus, this is the time that you need to slow down and get at looking at things that are energy saving. Mm. You know, starting to construct at 50 and 60 plus, it's really energy consuming.
1: Mm.
5: And also, if you hear her reason, she needs a special place to host parties. 150 by 100 place cannot host a party. And I also think right now, also looking at the age of the children, you need to look at more of liquidity than total assets.
1: Yeah. Mm.
5: Because as you age, you may not have the same energy to do things that you've been doing in the 40s.
1: Mm.
5: So, and I think at this age, you have the experience and the wisdom to know that you need to eat your money, as Kiwa said it.
1: Mm.
5: So you need to look at traveling, you need to look at adventures instead of looking at you're running after engineers for your cement and accountants and stuff like that. Just, you need to have a good life. So, and at the end of the time, you will find that you have all these assets, and when you're gone, these children have not been part of your vision.
1: They will liquidate
5: in 2 days,
1: and
5: you have not even enjoyed your life. So let her have fun. Eat her money. Q, I'm with you. Let her eat her money.
0: Mm. Eat your money.
1: Okay.
0: Thank you so much.
1: And you know, you guys have stolen my. I was going to go into that conversation as well, because, and maybe it's a conversation we need to have one of these days, a proper 2-hour debate here on The Great Morning for people who are into, you know, just as I said, getting into retiring, gratuity, and whatnot. What are the best choices, maybe investment wise?
0: Something that you can rely on when the time comes and you can't invest
1: because
0: anymore.
1: I don't know if real estate, because real estate comes with its problems.
0: Real estate has problems. Oh. And there are no guarantees.
1: Hey, people think it's problem rentals. Free. It's not. Oh.
0: Rentals.
1: Hello? Yes.
6: Good morning.
1: Good morning. Kamuza, how are you?
6: I'm okay. For the first time, my
1: wife, pardon?
6: Super happy for her.
1: Hmm.
6: I think she said husband and the kids are excited for the new home which hasn't been built.
1: Hmm.
6: Did I get that wrong?
1: She said the children, not the husband.
6: The husband, okay. But here's the thing.
1: Hmm.
6: The husband has done everything right so far. He has built with you. She had the titles and everything with you in your name.
0: Ah, they did it together.
1: Mm.
0: Even now her money was on it.
6: Now that he is there, he still has some money. He says, we add on the rentals. Something which will bring in more money. And then, you have extra land. You want more space for parties. I thought those things are for my age. At 54, you're planning to have bigger space to host parties. Add rentals, you also in your name, just add rentals. Even you will have money. You'll have additional money because you're also going to end up retiring at one point. And you'll be needing money. In this case, you'll not need the kids. Some of us are dreaming to which we actually wish to have your life. Okay, minus the marriage part. Most of us are those assets where you sit down and money starts generating money. Why? Don't be confused. You're living a good life. You have a very caring man. The man does not even have to be added on the desktop. He's not asking you for that plan. We are having people writing in these radios every day. The woman doesn't want. No man is building without telling me. You, this one is not hassling you. He's just planning for the future for all of you. Even the rentals, I don't think he's planning for the rentals for himself. For you and the rest. Go and invest on that land, something else which generates money. Enjoy your 50 by 100. You're not growing young.
0: Okay.
1: Hello.
7: John and Kim.
1: Good morning, Iga.
7: It just so happens that I actually, I'm in real estate. The family is in real estate.
0: Mm-hmm.
7: The only thing I see here that would be a problem is if he was going into real estate as a new business. But I want to think, since they work together to build their 50 by 100, they're not completely blind. And so it's not completely like starting a completely new business. Otherwise, no. Q, at 53, you still have 40 years to live.
0: Yeah.
7: At 64, you still have 30 years to live, inshallah.
1: Mm.
7: No? But I have to be honest with you that if there is a second best decision I ever made, it was to put my retirement money in more real estate. And I tell you, after we got to a certain point, no one could even remember where my retirement money went, and nobody could remember how useful it was. But today, if I had not done that,
1: you'd be starting from scratch. Mm.
7: And so I would say, no, ma'am, your 50 by 100, you can say, is consumption. And if you want to set up another consumption arrangement, I'm sorry, I wouldn't agree with you. Secondly, or maybe thirdly, it's not just a question of putting up rentals. It is also a question of fulfilling one's hope of a regular income. Now, if he took that money and say put it in a unit trust, is that the cash, is that cash flow going to be okay? And once he's not there, what happens with that cash flow? Yes, it's true, the children may sell whatever you leave behind, but how well it improves your life in terms of being assured of an income, but also being a human being, looking at what resulted from what you did. Whereas when you put in a trust, it's like that, forgive me, but it's a bit of a psychology. Just like looking at where we can have a party, it's a question of psychology. He also has income, but that aspect of psychology is also fulfilled. Then thirdly, Mom, you said the man is a reasonably good man. And from what even Asuka Umaza has pointed out, he's done most everything right. You've done things together. Somebody said, why have the majority vote and have a minority psychology? Everything looks so far like you are the majority voter. You are the majority shareholder. Don't be too afraid. I would say, do work together. Even when where you have bought on your own and you've got money to construct on your own, I would say, take the next 3 years, two. Build it in such a way that will give you much more income than even this 50 by 100 would give you, and then move into it. Rent it out. Rent it out and hold another 2 years on your 50 by 100 with his rentals and your big project. You make even more money and tell you what, you can go and have your parties wherever you wish. And so instead of saying, no, I think that's what I'll do. So I would say, let's sit through the cash. John, to be honest with you, if I could, I would spend an hour or two with this couple, if they are willing, and would walk through it and do the numbers and say, what makes more sense over the next 2 to 3 years? And I tell you, you won't be wrong to create more income, because after all, you can even come and hire my place and you do a nice party and go back home and know that in 2 years' time, you'll be able to host the same party in the same place where you had it 2 years ago. That's what I think.
1: Okay, Riga, well, and if she asks, if she asks, I'll share your number. Yeah.
0: Yeah.
7: Yes. Sure.
1: Yeah.
7: Sure.
1: Yeah. Absolutely. Okay.
0: I'm so glad for the calls that we're getting today. Yeah, a lot of fantastic, very good opinions coming through. Let's get into the messages as well. I know there's many there, guys. Sometimes the messages are many.
1: And
0: there Albert, are many, I was, so when you miss yours, please don't take offense. There's so many, we don't know where to start. Wamala says, from my personal practical experience over the last 22 years, everyone should use their own money to do what they want. Let the children be the ultimate beneficiaries. And I think this is what the 50-50 does. I don't know. Ariko says, lady, relax and build your house for your happiness, because the land is in your names. At 60, he has already expired. Rentals come with kilos of stress. Just build cottages. That's Ariko. Brian says...
1: Actually, talk to somebody again, like Iga here, or some people in real estate who understand that business.
0: From a moral perspective. Yes. You know one thing I like about what Iga said that most people might ignore?
1: Yeah.
0: He said, for the first time, if you're doing this for the first time, don't do it. Don't do it. Yeah. If you're doing it for the first time, if you're doing it again or with proper advice from people, maybe... Brian says, it's a known principle by God on earth that what you give attention, you attract. Lady, you've always supported him while at work, and he was okay with it. How will he turn... turn in you, even when he's retired? Please, your blessing is from God. Guys, please, write English. Write English. You are testing me, man. Very testy. I can't read that. Andrew says, but the children are still young and school going. Put that money in other investment ventures. Christian says, Maslow's hierarchy of needs comes into play here. There's a couple who've built a life together for years and it has stood the test of time. But I sense selfishness walking in through the door recklessly and uninvited. Madam, the primary house land is in your name. And since you've earned more than him over the years, your gratuity and NSSF will probably be more than his. What's the problem? Allow your husband to do what he wants with his money at this stage in his life, so that he can achieve self-actualization. There's really nothing to lose here for you apart from the ego. It seems to me that you've been controlling his decision-making over the years because of your stronger financial muscle, and you're afraid of losing that control. Please relax and let Muze enjoy his retirement. On an unrelated note, Kahumuza, why don't you marry?
1: We have a chairman here waiting to...
0: He always, even with all these words, he leaves a little space for violence.
1: He says, you've already been knighted on the Hishi show and you're just alone like this.
0: Who asked for Kamuza's number last time? Was it John?
1: Yes, it was genius.
0: Okay. Oh, now you call her Jean.
1: No, it's,
8: now it's not it's, Ron
1: it's
8: anymore.
1: Jean and Jean. There's a different but she's Jean.
8: Mark from Kachiri says, I advise that lady to first wait for the man to put up his rentals such that the income that he's going to get from them can also contribute to that venture of yours.
1: Mm.
8: Brilliant. Mm. Brilliant. That way you work together on it. But also he's worried about investing where the land is not owned by him.
1: Yeah.
8: So that's a problem. Farida says, Mama, what are you worried about? The land is registered in your name. Build your house, Abby.
1: Mm. And Albert says, why are you speculating about what will be and what will not? If he was to... No, no, we've
8: if
1: done
8: he's
1: this.
8: To turn against you,
1: we've
8: yeah.
1: Done
8: oh,
1: this.
8: You did.
1: We did this.
8: Did you?
1: You read this already, yeah.
8: No, I didn't.
1: Hmm.
8: The one of Bad English was another part.
1: Yeah.
8: Yeah, this is different.
1: Yeah, okay. Says,
8: it will not, if he was to turn against you, it should have happened a long time ago because you earned more than him, and he understood that and lived on. He's in his 60s and wants to make money, enjoy it for you. Who is interested in a big house? Simanyi, naye, let him put up the rentals as you plan to build a bigger house. But why? Kim says, bigger house means bigger expenses, and yet he's not even contributing that much in the current house. Soon the kids will start leaving to start their lives, and that house is going to be a problem.
1: Empty.
8: I agree with Joy when it comes to privacy.
1: Yeah.
8: Otherwise, the battles among public servants are similar to what happened when Wycliffe talked about someone not having nyash. Where is the block button?
1: How do I block Kim?
8: I need to block Kim.
1: Jonathan says, do you really need a big home? How many of the big gatherings will you hold in a year? I'd suggest you support his vision of rentals as it will keep revenue inflow, but the house you want to build may not bring in revenue. Please discuss this further with your husband and agree on a common position. And submission and love. Maybe if you do decide, if you need something that with a bigger compound, you might be looking at the village home.
8: I'll get to it in a bit. I love that you've introduced the conversation of a village home.
1: Because I'm telling you, a terrible financial decision building a house for quote-unquote functions. That said, let each of you proceed separately, but expect the possibility of him staying in his 50 by 100. Mm. It's a possibility.
8: It's a very huge possibility.
1: Yeah.
8: Men and their ego, eh?
1: But also, he might just be one of those things in this excess, you know.
8: Edna says, it's unfair to expect your husband to use his gratuity to construct a residential house. He needs to put his money in something that will give him some income during his remaining years. Three children are not many, and the house that you're in is enough. For parties, you can take them to hotels.
1: How do you
8: want him to build a home on a land that's in your names? You're being selfish. You know what I like here? There's a balance. There is no one gender fits all. Everybody is on their own. Liz says, at 50 plus and 60 plus, we need to allocate money wisely. If she wants another house, but will sell off the older one, it's okay. But again, remember, your energy is running out. You need to put money aside for your health after retirement. Kids are going to leave you and your husband, and before you know it, the new place will be useless. Put the money in a bond. Have it rescue you at a later age. It's a good one.
1: Yeah. And I feel...
8: Alternative investments.
1: And I was thinking, you know, he's thinking real estate. Maybe you look at being as liquid as possible.
8: So you balance his real estate because it's very hard. Go with my word of solidity.
1: It's very hard to liquidate real estate when you want to. And those who have tried know what I'm talking about.
8: Yes.
1: It's going to take a while. It can take years.
8: Plus.
1: Even decades.
8: Liquidating drops value if you've used that property for anything.
1: Yes.
8: For example, if it's just a piece of land, the value might increase depending on factors that, you know, where is the road, how is the development. Yeah, because people assume land always develops.
1: Mm.
8: But you see, you'll be there thinking it's going to develop. Then some guy comes and puts a very noisy church at the back of your land. And nobody wants to build their home there or business or anything. Or people come and build those temporary metallic babati shops.
1: Mm.
8: And the value drops instantly. So let's not assume
1: that. Or they decide to build the road.
8: Somewhere else.
1: No, even right there, but then they take too long.
8: They take too long.
1: And then the dust completely kills
8: Yeah.
1: The market value.
8: And then when you put a house on that land, that land drops. Like, it's not automatic, guys. The real estate value is going to grow. That's a lie that's been told. They tell you always buy land. No, dear. It's not guaranteed. Danny says, turn against you in what way? Past 60, 90% of the men have no time for drama. You are joking. Yeah. Danny, please.
1: I wish there was a video recording of this. It is
8: 60-year-old men are the epitome of drama. Release me, please. He says this is the stage of life where they choose peace where. And then in bracket says not joy. Get it? Joy. Pun forgiven. And says, if he and the kids are openly excited about the idea of a new house, go for it. At this stage of life, his stubbornness may fester, but won't be enough to cause World War III. The only way he'll turn against you is through witchcraft. Let me tell you, Danny. Come, I teach you about 60-year-old men. Come, I teach you. Ah, my friend. What do you mean, choose peace?
1: Andrew is there saying, my father chased my mom at 70.
8: You see what I mean? I will want to tell you, guys, really 60-year-old.
1: And Goodman says, over 20 years together and you're still asking such questions. If you still don't trust him after all these years, then why should you expect him to contribute to a house on land that is only in your name? Why don't you both agree to add him to the title, then sell the house on the smaller plot? Then you use the money to construct on the bigger land. The rentals he's building are to help you both in retirement. What if you lose your job? Wouldn't those rentals be a godsend? Imagine if the tables turned. Yeah. Would your concerns even make sense? And says, that's a good husband you've got there. But
8: you don't see it. I'll tell you what. I know we have so many messages and I can't. I need to squeeze. You know I always have to squeeze my opinions in there somewhere. So let me squeeze them in here quickly. First of all, I need you to understand that this problem, what we're dealing with is symptoms. The real problem, the core of the problem, and I'm hoping other couples can learn from it, is much earlier, many years earlier. Three things. The very first one is this 50-50 conversation. Once you introduce a 50-50 conversation in your marriage, you cannot then maintain and say, I am the man of the house. No, because you're equals, my friend. You're equals in these things. So, gentlemen, my advice to you is don't ever introduce this 50-50 thing. Let the woman bring what she brings. Let the man bring what he brings. Work to balance it out based on your roles as couples. That's why you see now, she looks at the man and is like, but I can best you. I can best your rentals with a bigger house, with a bigger compound. That's the problem. Problem number two, you do not do retirement planning at 60 and 50. Couples, do retirement planning earlier. Earlier, please. By 50 and 60, you should be eating your money. Because that's when your health is failing. Your everything is failing. You don't have, if you don't have things like, what do they call them? Insurance policies, stuff like this. If you don't have those things already by that time, it's much harder to get them at that age. So please do your financial planning much earlier, guys. As soon as you start seeing small money, 40. Let's say money is starting to come at 40. Start planning then. Don't wait and start saying, okay, I will invest my gratuity. Three, if you've been a salary earner for 50 years, 60 years, it's very likely business might give you a bit of a hard time. I know this because my father got a big gratuity when he retired. I can tell you that in about 2-3 years. And yet he did all the investing, all the what. But you see, you have zero experience with business. You have zero experience with whether it's real estate or whatever. You have zero experience with those things. So I like the person who said bonds, where you just put your money somewhere. And you wait for it to just pay you back. Because starting to get into, you don't have the energy to run businesses. You don't have the experience or expertise. You have been a salaried earner.
1: And bonds is the closest thing to salaries.
8: It's the closest thing to salaries. You're sitting at home waiting for your money to come.
1: And treasury bills.
8: And you get your money. Four, I think the problem that she has right now is you've waited a long time to live the kind of luxury you want. You get what I mean? She she's at the point where she feels like, I have some kamani, let me live go that luxury. So I see where she's coming from. Yes,
1: and but she's looking at 21, 18, and 14 and thinking, my children need to introduce.
8: Need to seek some of this kalakuzani.
1: And not just that, but she's thinking introduction ceremonies.
8: Introductions, marriage, graduations.
1: A venue for this like at that. A home. Yes,
8: at the home where you're proud
1: there, to there's a sentiment of value attached to it.
8: Sentimental value.
1: Yes, and that's what the girl's pointing
8: sentiment,
1: out. Yes.
8: But it's the age for sentiment for
1: but
8: both.
1: Also do
8: including
1: realize.
8: Including the man.
1: Yes, also do realize that that's a temporary thing because once they fly the coop, all
8: it's
1: of a sudden that
8: house.
1: Place, it's an empty house.
8: Nest.
1: I know people are going through this and it's...
8: It's an emptiness.
1: It's a problem.
8: So even as you build it, don't build it just for that. Build it with the plan of aging in that place.
1: Yes.
8: You know what I mean?
1: Yeah.
8: That can I turn the big compound into a little kafam?
1: Yes. So some,
8: to give
1: yes,
8: us
1: exactly.
8: sustenance or to keep us busy and stuff like that. Plan for it in a way that... But here's the
1: if
8: other thing.
1: If you're thinking
8: thing.
1: The house, big compound, yes. My friend.
8: You two have shared 50-50 property and all of this for this long. I'm sure you need to stop being selfish, both of you.
1: On that note, we have to close
8: this.
1: We are going to... We are
8: don't
1: cooked.
8: Do too many calls.
1: We are cooked. Yes, and that's it for Hichi. But if you've got any issues you're trying to cope with, send us a message of WhatsApp on 0703-090-090. But this is a topic I think we need to have a conversation about and getting people to actually chip in, probably for 2 hours.
9: 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Weather update on Radio 1, brought to you by Steel and Tube Industries, manufacturers of genuine steel products.
1: Kampala and Tebe, Mukono, Wakis and surrounding areas, 28 degrees Celsius, the highest temperatures today, no chance of rain.
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10: Along Entebbe Road, traffic is slow from Chitende to Kajansi Town of about 10-12 minutes. A busy form of traffic passes towards Rovoa. Lots of traffic along Entebbe Road from as far as Chikajo Road Junction, Namasuba, through the children about of about half an hour delays. Mobut Road, 47 minutes delay from the children about just like a massacre passing the button at Dorega Karinda Road Junction. Inbound along Tessa 1 road towards Clocktower traffic is slow but hang on okay. Bench Road just like a Sembe Road, strong momentum traffic toward the same Clocktower Junction. Internal traffic is good both ways. Bench Road about 35 minutes delay as drop past the main Brest Junction. Namrembe inbound 46 minutes delay time toward the Interax Park. A busy flow traffic both ways along Chagga Road past Mkwano Mall. It's a slow pace of 46 minutes out of town on Mkwano Road, stretching from Press House Road Junction towards Mkwano about inbound a fun flow of traffic. Along Access Road, Youth Federal Road, Dinja Road in Andaro Town. Between 6 and 8 minutes like a delay time as wait for traffic class to go through the Kitumas Junction. A busy full traffic past the Google Bypass traffic class of about 7 minutes as is traffic moving past the Newport Junction, just like traffic moving either way past Spimoros Junction. Past the Banda taxi stage about 8 to 10 minutes like a delay time and about 10-14 minutes the delay time through Tika Town both ways. Namgong Road, just like a Kam Road and to Jinja Road, 47 minutes like a delay time and is trouble free away from Jinja Road. Augustus Kowanda with a traffic update on FM 90 right in your car.
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1: MBN Lab informs the public that the following tests are available at their premises. 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
3: The 2026-2027 financial and national budgets for Uganda, Kenya and Tanzania have been presented, with managing rising public debt as the dominating challenge. The South African Community resolves to resume national consultations on drafting of the constitution for the EAC Political Confederation. Police in Katwe holds three suspects in connection with the possession of suspected government stores. And South Korea's ex-president Yoon gets 30 years of a drone operation.
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6: And the World Cup started off in crazy style. The 2026 World Cup in Mexico City with an opening ceremony filled with color, dancing and a performance by global music star Shakira. Thousands of fans turned up for this, but there was also a bit of a kerfuffle outside as radical protesters attempted to disrupt the event when met with heavy security response. However, for the game itself, Mexico kicked off their campaign with a 2-0 win over South Africa in a game that will be remembered for a flurry of red cards shown by the referee, three in total, and in Julian Quiñones, and had one of the goals there, but the other, the icing on the cake, was scored by Raul Jimenez, who sealed the victory with his first goal at the World Cup. And all of Africa was happy because they were hate watching South Africa yesterday. Yeah. Three players were sent off as Mexico won this one. One on Mexico's side late in the game and two on South Africa's side. And as South Africa finished with nine men while Mexico were reduced to 10 in the closing moments. And by the only four red cards was shown in the whole of the Qatar 2022 World Cup. This one game, three already. As we speak, the game between South Korea and Czech Republic has just ended. South Korea just won that one 2-1. And later on tonight will be, and that is Group A action. Group B later on tonight at 10 p.m. Canada. Actually, this game will kick off at midnight. Canada will be taking on Bosnia-Herzegovina. And that's Canada, of course, being the other tournament host. Meanwhile, some other news in regards to Africa.
7: Somali referee Omar Artan, who was denied entry to the United States to officiate at the World Cup, has been appointed to take charge of the UEFA Super Match between Paris Saint-Germain and Aston Villa. The contest between Champions League winners PSG and Aston Villa, who triumphed in the Europa League, is scheduled to take place on the 12th of August in Salzburg. European football's governing body said that decision had been taken after discussions with the CAF, the Confederation of African Football. UEFA President Alexander Seferin said Omar Artan is an excellent young man, but already experienced referee who has proven himself in the highest competition level of the CAF. Football is made to connect people, and UEFA wants to show its respect to Omar and his outstanding officiating skills, which had earned him such a prestigious nomination.
6: And quickly, just to wrap this up, Real Madrid have confirmed their reappointment of Jose Mourinho as head coach. 63-year-old has agreed a 3-year deal and will begin work when the squad return for preseason training on the 13th of July.

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1: There is no more traffic both ways along the road through Chikatawani.
2: Kisasi is still frustrating coming toward Ntinda. Movement from the Columbia Ring Road up to the Kanaklis and Ntinda. The Ntinda traffic rates, again, one coming from Kisasi, where it's longer, almost 7 minutes. Then Moyo Close in Bokoto. Just a few interruptions approaching the Bokoto Ice Apartment. Kavira Country Club area within five. Chivando Chisalo Salo gets tight approaching Kampala International School. And the Kisasi Bokoto Road, a few interruptions around the Kisasi Kisota Road Junction coming into the city. Kamwocha area looks fine on the market. I wonder that the corner house Kamwocha, the place moving into the city, John Babiha, is still okay. Chevando, Central Road approaching the Tsengli Street, gets slower there, moving into the city. And Gayaza Road, there is a road junction that lays there, coming in. Also, the longer stretches from the bypass, stretching up to Shell Mawanda Road, that is Galeria Market, moving into the city. Waise movement in appears 10 between Shell Waise and the Northern Bypass. And Kawempe Trading Center, slow movement between the Chisera Supermarket and the Ruby's Fuel Station for traffic inbound. Could hit 10 minutes. Kaguma Trading Center inbound, again approaching Maganja Green Mill as the step out and getting to Maganja. That's where it gets slower. Masaka Road, still Chengira, starting before Olympic Petrol Station Chengira. It's switch coming up to the Chengira Mosque. Sega Market, okay, Mlenga Trading Center, not bad there. In the trading center, light traffic sends from Mengo area. The situation at Mokesa still brief. Now, Clavier, not exceeding 6 minutes. Kasui, the same Luigi, warmed up around the Sabex Luigi traffic inbound. And Wandegia side on Bina Issa Road, Mlago side coming in. Busy along that switch up to Shio Mlago. Bombo Road is apart from Shell Wandegia, moving toward the Wandegia traffic. That's Makerere Hill moving in within 5 minutes at the Wandegia Junction. And Kubiri, traffic lanes are brief moving into the city. From the east, we're getting the trading center is still moderate. Chiwanga, not exceeded 10 minutes yet. Seta as well. Mokono looks good. Alan with the traffic and travel news, ZFM 90 Radio 1.
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1: We're crossing into the next hour. Before we cross, can I sneak in this one? Mm-hmm. Somebody gave us a perspective here on why this woman might be worried. Mm. Andrew Masse says maybe her insecurity is the fact that the guy has a 35-year-old son. That he's changing colors, small. At this age, he could do anything. Anyway, that's what we had for Hishi. We have it every single day, and we'll be back Monday with a whole other Hishi, and you can come solve this problem with us. And as we cross into the next hour, we start off with our number one song today in history. We get into other events today in history. We look at the weather, traffic, and what's happening in business. We also look at Talkback.
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5: The news on Radio 1, I am Wycliffe Sebunya. The 2026-2027 financial national budgets for Uganda, Kenya, and Tanzania that have been presented have managing rising public debt as the dominating challenge. This after the finance ministers in Uganda, Kenya, and Tanzania presented their 2026-2027 budgets to Parliament yesterday. In Uganda, debt servicing has emerged as the single largest expenditure in the new national budget, with government allocating 33.4 trillion.

0: about 2.3 trillion Kenyan shillings on public debt servicing during the 2026-2027 financial year. Debt servicing is projected to consume nearly half of Kenya's 4.82 trillion shillings national budget. In Tanzania, debt repayment also remains a major component of the country's record 62.3 trillion shillings budget, with authorities saying the spending plan aims to support economic growth, strategic infrastructure projects and social services while maintaining fiscal discipline. Now, across the region, governments are grappling with the challenge of balancing debt sustainability and economic growth amid global uncertainties. East African Community resolves to resume national consultations on the drafting of the constitution for the ESC Political Confederation through stakeholder engagement exercise in the Republic of Rwanda. The exercise, to be conducted starting Monday next week, forms part of the ESC's ongoing efforts to involve citizens and stakeholders in shaping the future governance framework of the community and advancing the region's political integration agenda. The consultations will be conducted by the constitutional experts nominated by ESC partner states and coordinated by the ESC Secretariat in collaboration with the government of Rwanda. Police in Katwe are holding three suspects in connection with the possession of suspected government stores and other items recovered during an operation in Salama Makindye Division. Kampala Metropolitan Police spokesperson Rachel Kawala says officers on patrol received information about two men who were allegedly involved in attacking members of the public with machetes and were reportedly staying in a house located in Zuksoka Zone in Salama Makindye Division. The police team immediately responded to the tip-off and conducted an operation at the suspected premises. During the raid, three suspects, two men, one woman, were arrested. Elsewhere, South Korea's ex-president Yoon Suk-yeol has been sentenced to 30 years in prison for sending military drones into North Korea, a move prosecutors argued was aimed at creating a pretext for his disastrous martial law declaration in 2024. The drone flights, which Pyongyang said included the dropping of propaganda leaflets, triggered a spike in military tensions between the nations in October 2024. Special prosecutors, who had sought a 30-year prison term for Yoon, said in April that the ex-leader's effort to fabricate wartime conditions with the drones had undermined state security. The ruling adds to a series of judgments against the ousted conservative leader, once South Korea's top prosecutor, whose martial law order plunged Asia's fourth largest economy into the deepest political turmoil in decades. And South Korea defeats Czech Republic 2-1 in Group A in Mexico as substitute all Hyunju scored the winning goal in the 80th minute of their World Cup opener. Son Heung-min and company had dominated the game against the Czechs, who did not have a shot on target until their captain Ladislav rose to head home a long throw from the opening goal in the 59th minute. It is the first time in four editions of the World Cup that South Korea have made a winning start to their campaign. The Great Morning Show with John and Q continues.
1: That was the news on Radio 1. This is just how great the sound. Memories just keep coming.

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0: don't care what anybody says. This is the best World Cup song ever. If you disagree, go and argue with the ancestors. I'm not impressed. This is it. Un'estate italiana. Okay. An Italian summer, naughty magic, a magical night.
1: Very emotional alternative one too. Title. A very emotional one too. And well timed, sir. After considering yesterday was when we started the World Cup, the North American, what I'm calling the North American World Cup.
0: Yeah.
1: With a match in Mexico between Mexico and South Africa.
0: Mm-hmm.
1: South Africa.
0: Mm. And after

0: Africa. Unfortunately, <we're>. And of course, a lot.
1: You don't call them, no, you don't call them Africa.
0: Africans.
1: Yesterday, you know where Africa was.
0: Yes.
1: All of Africa were Mexicans.
0: We were all wearing sombreros yesterday.
1: Yeah. Completely. So don't say Africa lost. Say the other guys.
0: He's lost, eh?
1: The other guys. The other guys down south, those guys. In fact, for yesterday's sake, they were not in Africa. They were not African.
0: Our number one song on this day in history, recorded by Gianna Nannini and Eduardo Bennato for the FIFA World Cup in Italy, 1990, Italia 90. Everybody remembers that for the song. This song was special, special, very special. And composed by Giorgio Moroder, who was one of the most famous Italian music composers, and written by Tom Whitlock, who became internationally known for his work on film music. So, yeah, fantastic, fantastic opening song for the hour and putting us in the mood for the World Cup.
1: Which is interesting that you chose to use this opening song for that World Cup as opposed to the one for the current World Cup.
0: I know.
1: But regardless, we move. Regardless, we move.
0: This one here is... it doesn't hit the spot, I'm sorry. But today also in 1962 happens to be the last round of talks on independence for Uganda, opening in London, England. Ahead of the
1: this
0: ninth.
1: This was the decider.
0: Yeah, you could say this was pretty much a closure. Like, okay, this is how it's going to go.
1: It had to be in June. You know, us June people were very decisive. Very serious guys.
0: In 76, on this day, as tension rises between the two countries, Uganda cuts off its supply of electricity to Kenya at and falls down, and Kenya holds all imports destined for Uganda. So this is like the body going on strike, and you can imagine how it feels, how the rest of the body is, in the sense of your stomach starts misbehaving so you can't eat, and your mouth also decides to shut so you can't actually swallow. That's exactly the state of the region when that happens. The mouth, being Kenya, doesn't allow imports. The stomach doesn't want to generate power to the rest of the body, also starts throwing a tantrum. You are basically you're starved one way or another. It's a big problem. Today,
1: in a deadlock, basically.
0: Yeah, today happens to be Super Monday, one of the biggest...
1: I have an unpopular opinion. I know.
0: Please.
1: But I have an unpopular opinion about this one.
0: Mm-hmm.
1: There has never been, and there will never be, anywhere in life a better suited Superman than... There will never be a better suited Superman than Henry Cavill.
0: Yeah, he bodied this role like he took completely.
1: Pun unintended.
0: Yes.
1: Bodied this one, my friend.
0: He bodied it.
1: Face, acting, body, attitude, everything.
0: It's going to be hard to follow.
1: Yeah.
0: He took it and
1: this
0: owned it.
1: This is definitely a tough
0: he took it and owned it.
1: Act to follow.
0: Yeah. And that's not an unpopular opinion. I'm sure it's anybody
1: it's
0: else who
1: one,
0: disagrees with it
1: one,
0: needs
1: eh?
0: To get checked.
1: Okay.
0: Today also happens to be World Day Against Child Labor. And also, and I think we need to define what child labor is, because skills training should not be considered child labor. I mean, you're learning how to work on the farm. You're learning how to deal with things different. I think we need to clarify that.
1: Hello, Boris.
0: No,
1: I think there's a difference.
0: Akadogo.
1: You know.
0: Who fought in 86? We'll tell you, what do you mean child labor?
1: What do you mean child labor?
0: I'm not a general.
1: You know what I mean?
0: What is child labor? That was his child on job training.
1: You're coming for...
0: So it depends. Today,
1: I'll tell you what. Yes. I think the differentiator is... what the motive is.
0: Exactly, the motive. Thank you.
1: For example,
0: thank you.
1: If you have kids working in the house at home, those kids are learning how to do work.
0: Yes.
1: But if you have an underage housemaid, That's different.
0: Yeah, that's different.
1: That's different.
0: And that's what I'm saying. We need to define
1: this. You see, like, these kids that are on the street selling things?
0: Mm-hmm.
1: No. That one's an absolute no.
0: If they're selling in the afternoon when they have gone to school in the morning, that depends. That still depends. Because, just because it's a lowbrow job. No, it doesn't mean...
1: No, it's commercial. You're using them for a commercial purpose.
0: Yes, they're learning how to make money, how to make sales. There are skills to be learned in interacting with people at short notice and making that pitch in 5 seconds.
1: No,
0: it's a very good skill to have.
1: Take the kids with you.
0: Yeah, you can't have them on the street. Exactly.
1: Let them watch you do it.
0: No. They have to do it as well. They need to learn how to manipulate people to make that sale. They do.
1: John, starting to sound a little bit like Neverland.
0: Today is also International Falafel Day. It's a dish, falafel. It's a Middle Eastern thing.
1: It's a dish. Yeah. It's also Wear Blue Day, which is what you're doing. Well done.
0: You fit the theme. Totally coincidentally. She's in all brown today. Yesterday she was all in all olive green.
1: It's the week of monochrome.
0: Yes. Today also happens to be funny because it was a bit like what we had on Hishi today. Crowded Nest Awareness Day.
1: Yeah.
0: Mm.
1: Yeah.
0: That's the direct opposite of emptiness.
1: That's what I was going to say. You don't know just how quickly
0: from crowded nest to empty nest. Yes.
1: Yeah. It can be very empty in a very short time.
0: And then the house starts echoing.
1: Completely. Today is also Loving Day.
0: Mm-hmm.
1: And Red Rose Day.
0: So many things.
1: If you love me, don't ever send me a red rose.
0: Yeah.
1: Kindly. Kindly, don't ever send me a red rose. Look for a sunflower and send it to me. Maybe cigar de cigars. Don't want.
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0: Well, Kampala and Tebe Mkono Wakisa and surrounding areas, highest temperatures expected to get over 28 degrees Celsius and very little chance of rain, frankly speaking. If you do receive it, it's going to be a scattered light shower or something like that, because it is what it is. We're in Uganda. But generally speaking, it should be cloudy with quite a bit of sunshine today. Weather forecast on Radio and FM 90 returns in the next hour. 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
0: Well, our traffic team, Alan and Augustus, now with the traffic updates.
4: Northern bypass is bumper to bumper. The section from Y is set to the Kawala overpass heading toward Namungona. As well, there's a slight hold. That's one coming from Namungona reaching the Kawala overpass. Also, at the exit could be spending more than 10 minutes. Movement in Y is Reading Center is slow coming into the city. From Shirwa is up to the Northern bypass. Coming to Reading Center along the market, that's the busy part. Maganjo looks fine. Kagoma subsided greatly coming into the city. Luigi area is still okay. Not Reading Center light traffic. Namungona looks fine. Then Kasui traffic, there's two traffic stops. Now Klabi, light interruptions approaching the junction. Same at Mokesa. Then coming toward Wandiga, Makedede Hill Road. Approaching the Gaddafi traffic, there is a build up. At the Wandiga junction, just wait for another 3 to 4 minutes. Bomb Road busy from the Makedede Sun Gate, moving toward the Wandiga traffic lights. And Bina Issa Road, locus of traffic. Starting from Kubiri, reaching Shiom Lago, Kalere Market Gaza Road is busy coming in. From the bypass well up to Shiom Mawanda Road, and in the Chevan side, Central Road, Chevan Ring Road, approaching this single street. It's slower on that area. Mawanda Road now, it's traffic coming toward Kamwocha. It's snaking from the Chitanga Medical Center, reaching the corner house Kamwocha. Kamwocha Market looks good though. In Bukoto, we're close coming toward Kamwocha. Slow moving traffic. Chevan with Salusala approaching the Kampala International School. busy there. Kavira Country Club in Bokoto, within 5 or 6. Then in Tinda, journeying through Magambo from Kisasa, the Hado and Tinda, slow moving traffic. As well as the Tinda traffic is only from Kisasi, is within 10 minutes. Kisasi, the bypass, still busy, straight up the Ganda Place and Tinda. Chwatla area, fine. Chibiru from Chambo, go ahead in that direction, looks good. Nigeria fine, then in Nadia, still delays around Oryx, Nadia heading out to the city, and also at Vienna College, Namugongo, Kutsuma Market, Nadia, coming into the city. Where you get it? Out of the city. The hold up around the flare, Felix, where you get it? And then if you're coming in, it's from Watu to Church, where you get up to the Nambole Junction, Chiwanga. A few cars, same through Set and Mukono. Masaka Road, Chengira, I'm afraid, is still 20 plus minutes. Movement from Olympic Petro Street, Chengira, up to the Nakaoka Road Junction. Sega Market movement in, not exceeding 5 minutes after the roundabout. Benga Trading Center, good. 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
5: There is some movement of traffic along Entebbe Road from Chitende towards Kajansi Town for about 10 to 12 minutes. And traffic is busy but not okay along Sokoto West Ruroa. Traffic is hardly moving along Entebbe Road from as far as Fidomo City Namasuba through the children about in about half an hour is what you're likely to lose. About 7 minutes the daytime along Mobot Road in Mascara toward the children about past no contact from whichever way. Expect also 5 to 7 minutes. Inbound along Tessa One Road, 4 to 7 minutes the daytime towards Clock Tower. Mega Road in December, the busy photo traffic approaching Clock Tower and Tower both ways. 3 to 5 minutes the between Kuma Junction and Shopra. Bench Nuka, there's some movement through traffic from Shopra towards the main press junction along the main road, then the Nusa Park, 4 to 7 minutes the daytime. About 8 minutes like a delay time along Kasumkasa Road, stretch from Mengoshi Road through to Namini Road and the Nuta Axe Park. A busy form traffic out of Talumkwan Road or about 7 minutes towards Mkwan Road, but inbound it's fine for traffic. Access Road, Yusufre Road, Jinja Road, both ways, through the estimation between 6 and 8 minutes like a delay time. It's a busy form traffic of about 7 minutes. For the moving either way, past the Gogo Bypass traffic lights, just a quarter moving in and out of town, past the Newport Road Junction. Past Katarima Junction, Katarima Road Junction, 45 minutes the delay time. Traffic moving from Chambogo Road towards Kemero Residence is of 8 to 10 minutes. Delay time is up to 10 minutes as you drive past the Banda Taxi stage and about 10-15, the delay time through Chirika Town both ways along Jinja Road. And the SNS space movement along Chirika Road and Bantua the Chinawataka Road Junction. Augustus Kobanda with a traffic update on FM 90 right in Yoka.
2: 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To help businesses recover from the impact of COVID-19, government introduced a tax amnesty through a waiver of interest and penalty on outstanding principal tax as at June 30th, 2023. Accordingly, URA has since July 2024 been implementing this waiver. To benefit, simply pay your outstanding principal tax by December 31st, 2024, and the waiver is applied automatically upon payment confirmation. This amnesty applies to domestic taxes, namely income tax, rental tax, payee, and others. Grab this golden opportunity today. 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
2: 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Management has learned that these corridors are being encroached into by some members of the public to carry out their daily activities. These various activities include building both permanent and temporary structures, establishing car bonds, bricklaying, excavation, dumping, tipping, planting vegetation exceeding 6 feet in height, among others. Note that any person who violates the above will be prosecuted in accordance with the law. UETCL advises those intending to carry out any development activity within the vicinity of any high-voltage transmission line to seek guidance from the Wayleaves office located at Plot 10, Hannington Road, or call our toll-free line 0800-277-002. 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
7: Finance Minister Henry Musasizi presents the national budget for the 2026-2027 financial year amounting to 84.3 trillion shillings. Delivering his maiden budget, Musasizi says debt servicing takes up the largest share of next financial year's budget as 40%, that is 33.4 trillion shillings, will go that single item. Other allocations include 2.2 trillion shillings that has been allocated to the agro-industrialization sector. Science, technology and innovation sector has been allocated 1.1 trillion shillings, which will support digitalization of government services. Musasizi also outlines budget financing for the 2026-2027 financial year with 52.41%, i.e. 44.18 trillion shillings of the national budget to be funded through domestic revenues. Other financing mechanisms for this year's budget include domestic refinancing, 13.97 trillion shillings, domestic borrowing 11.97 trillion shillings. A total of 11 trillion shillings will come from external project support. Petroleum revenues will support the budget with an estimated 1.44 trillion shillings, grants 1.2 trillion shillings, among others. During today's budget reading, the finance minister has also introduced new taxes this year, including excise duty of 1,000 shillings per 50 kilogram bag, increase on sugar excise duty amounting to 300 shillings per kilogram from 100 shillings. There is also increase in cooking oil excise duty from 200 shillings to 400 shillings. Excise duty on fuel also increased by 200 shillings. 6% withholding tax on telecom communications has also been introduced. Stamp duty on vehicle registration and transfer of 200,000 shillings has also been introduced. There is increased environmental levy on imported vehicles that are 13 years has been increased to 50% from 20%.
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9: Ladies and gentlemen, on Talk Back today at 29 minutes now to 9 o'clock, we are discussing the budget, post-budget conversation, and what it means to you and I.
10: Breaking down all the core sections that are going to be a part of our discussion today. Everything from what opportunities it holds for you, but also an interpretation of what this budget actually means to every single one of us, whether it's for you as an individual or for business. And joining us for this conversation,
9: Robert Ibaziri. Welcome once again to Talk Back. He's from Ernst & Young, by the way, just for clarity. And
10: We have to share credentials.
9: Yes.
10: I like.
9: He's not your everyday
10: it's
9: person.
10: Not Malaga talking for.
9: No. He knows what he's talking about. So, Robert, to get to first off, household level, what
10: first
9: does
10: help
9: this.
10: Help us understand what the budget basically is. this year's, the 2026-2027 budget in general?
0: Thank you, and good morning, listeners. This year's budget, as we all know, it's 84 trillion.
9: Mm-hmm.
0: Just like your own budget, you'd of course have anticipated earnings as well as anticipated expenditure. And in this year's budget, the government expects to collect or to earn 45 trillion.
10: Which is about approximately half of that?
0: Yeah, exactly. And 40 would be from tax revenue, the taxes that we suffer, both direct and indirect. There will also be non-tax revenue of around 4 trillion.
9: Mm-hmm.
0: That one, look into the space of passport fees, immigration fees, driving permits, licenses, land registration, school fees, court fees, construction permits, among others. That's non-tax revenue. Close to 4 trillion. 1.4 trillion from petroleum revenue. Look at First Oil. Then there would be local government revenue of around 339 billion.
9: Mm-hmm.
0: As you can see, that is 45 trillion. And then you would have a deficit budget, which means that as government, you have got to look at other sources through which you are able to meet the 84 trillion budget. And that calls for domestic borrowing. Domestic borrowing is where you have the treasury bills and bonds. But then also importantly, and then to the ordinary Ugandan, we need to note that there is also what the minister referred to as domestic debt refinancing of around 13 trillion. Simply put, government is going to borrow to pay.
9: And then they'll discuss the other terms later, but you guys in here, your debts will be paid, which I think is great for businesses.
0: In short term. Then also there would be external borrowing, and that is specifically meant for budget financing. That is around 1.2 trillion.
9: Mm.
0: That is money meant not for the day to day. For example, when government goes to World Bank, but there also be external financing for projects, which is about 11 trillion. That would be specific and has been earmarked for projects like infrastructure, dams, oil roads, among others. In simple terms, that's the budget.
9: Yeah. So now let's now scale it back to household level. How is this budget going to affect households? Is it one where households are going to see an improvement in the way their finances are, or is it tightened belts once more? Because I like the way the monitor put it, the budget that gives and takes. So is it giving to households this year, or is it taking from households?
0: Actually, when I read the headline for monitors, like, these guys just looked into my mind. That's exactly what I had. The government gives something, but the impact may not be instant. For example, when they give you PDM money, the impact is not going to be instant when you go for the Myoga money. But what is going to be instant, effective 1st July, hits us directly as household people.
9: Mm-hmm.
0: And just to bring it more into context, look at the new taxes that have been introduced. Effective 1st July, fuel costs have got to increase by a minimum of 200 shillings.
9: So your commute, yes.
10: As if we don't already have problems from
0: exactly
10: from Iran.
0: And of course, when you incorporate the margin or markup by the business owners for the fuel stations, then it means that it's going to probably skyrocket. There's going to be taxes on sugar, cooking oil, the Jack Daniel's alcohol,
10: UG. What's funny about things like sugar and cooking oil is the fact that these are raw materials for a lot of things. So when you think about the tax increasing or the prices increasing for those things, think about all the comorbidities therein.
0: Exactly.
10: Think about all the other things that they
9: the
10: have.
9: The complementary
0: things.
10: To affect everything from even the smallest things like your local pastry at your local place.
9: Now, bread.
10: Everything.
9: Bread. Yeah. The price of bread is going to increase. The price is going to increase.
10: Everything.
9: Or what we call shrinkflation. The size of the bread will decrease.
10: One of the two, but
9: the labeling may remain the same.
10: Cooking oil,
9: they'll tell you it's 1 kilo, but
10: the kilo
9: will be a bit shifty.
0: And it's just going to worsen when you go into the a real estate space. Price of cement, they have increased the taxes on cement.
9: Mm-hmm.
0: It's almost doubling. Paint. What does it mean for people who are renting and those who plan to construct? Probably there are going to be rent pressures as well as increase in construction costs. If you look at even to the corporate companies, if they already had budgets and they were planning to do extensions.
10: All of that has to change.
0: It has to change. The budgeting has to totally change. And when you look at those amendments that...
10: But before you leave that, when you talk about the real estate adjustments, let's not forget that this is just fresh on the backdrop of the recently forcibly to be enforced property guidelines.
0: Yes.
10: The taxes, when they construct the building taxes, please remind me, the ones that they announced earlier this year. The ones that they're enforcing starting earlier this year.
9: Yeah.
10: Where you can't be on a construction site without permits and all of these things. Yeah. Don't forget that those are there as well.
0: Exactly. So, and government has already projected into that when I did talk about the non-tax revenue.
10: Is this a way to force us into taking on the already existing real estate? I don't understand.
0: Personally, I think...
10: We have a deficit that we're not seeing. Are there too many houses already? They want us to utilize.
0: Actually, it continues to be a problem. We have limited houses in Kampala.
9: Yes.
10: Which is funny because you see, not only do we have limited housing in Kampala, but also the real estate industry is one of those that has been earmarked mostly for laundering.
0: Exactly. Exactly.
10: So you have very expensive properties, but also very few. So you're forced into those. We're going to be a broke country.
0: I think government has run out of. I wouldn't say it has run out of option, but it has limited options.
9: Yes. And if you notice, the increments are on things that you'd say have almost inelastic demand.
0: Yeah.
9: That's why they're putting it on cooking oil, because whether you want it or not, you're going to buy cooking oil. Yeah. Whether you want it or not, you're going to buy cement. Whether you want it or not, you're going to buy sugar. Whether you want it or not, you're going to buy fuel.
10: But we're still
9: retaxing
10: the same people.
9: We have a very small base.
0: Yeah, and
10: the same people.
0: Interestingly, what the minister did say was that they have put into consideration the low-income earners by increasing the threshold.
10: Where?
9: Of
0: 235 to 335, that any ordinary Ugandan who earns less than 335...
10: Is exempted.
0: Mm. Even us who are in the employment world, your first 335 would not be taxed effective first July. Yeah. However, that has been, they have now targeted the high income earners. If you earn more than 10 million, they have brought them into their 40% bracket.
10: Yeah. This is what I'm saying. Uh-huh. We are still taxing the same people.
9: Yes.
10: Look at the people who are earning below 355. They're not the breadwinners in the home. They're not the ones who are spending money on fuel. They're not the ones who are doing all of those things or even starting businesses or anything. So it's still the same group of people that you're taxing.
0: True. And even if they did, you can see, what they have targeted consumption taxes, and John did call it in those goods where there is inelastic demand, those goods that you cannot do without. So you
10: whether
0: can
10: you want
0: see,
10: to or not.
0: Yeah. So you can see that effective 1st July, we're going to start feeling the impact. Transport costs, construction, food prices, fuel. Cost of living is going to increase. And of course, that is not a good thing for any of us.
10: They are going to force us back into agriculture. We see their strategy. All of, colleagues, we might end up back in agriculture. Subsistence. You sit at home, dig your food, eat your food, and stay at home.
0: But when you look at the theme for this year's budget, is full monetization of the economy. Actually, government is saying, you the 39% who are not yet into the money economy, we want to use, for example, PDM, to ensure that we bring you into the money economy and
10: so that we can tax you. Isn't this what I was telling you?
0: Exactly.
10: We show you how to make the money that we are going to take away from you in taxes.
0: But here is the bad news. Remember, we did say that budget 84 trillion. Domestic revenue
10: 45.
0: You round off to 45, which means you have a deficit budget. You are earning
10: coming from?
0: Now, the balance, we have got to borrow. And I did talk about domestic borrowing. But interestingly, out of the 45 that we are going to get, close to 33 trillion, you are going to use it to repay
10: Back
0: debt. Which means that already 40% of your total budget goes into
10: repaying
9: debt servicing.
0: And that is not good news, because it then means that to the ordinary Ugandan, there is less money available to go into public services, health, education, and that probably just worsens
10: how it's trickling down to people like the medical interns and whatnot.
0: Yes.
10: This is how it's trickling
0: down. But the good news is that when you look at specific sections of the economy, for example, the teachers, they are getting some enhancements, because we saw the minister did indicate that close to 10 trillion would be going into salaries and wages.
9: Mm.
0: So imagine you have 33 debt servicing, salaries and wages around 9.7. So that already brings you to over 41.
10: You don't forget the undisclosed one of security.
0: Security, which that is 10 trillion.
9: 10 trillion, yeah.
0: So you can see that surely there is
10: what's limited the plan space. Is the question. Because what is the plan?
0: The plan,
10: clearly,
0: I think
10: this is not...
0: Government continues to focus so much onto the first oil.
9: They're hedging all their bets. And this is a all-in kind of gamble. And, like, it's make or break with first oil.
10: Yeah.
9: I don't know if that's...
10: Although first oil, didn't they say they already gave us that money? The choice is dead.
9: Huh? It's complicated.
10: It's complicated.
9: But it getting out of the ground is still key to satisfying those conditions of those people who have already bought it, so to speak. So either way, it's got to come out.
10: Okay, so there's an overall breakdown here. Some of the things that you've talked about 8.7 trillion is going to transport. We've talked about the 10 trillion that's going to security, Walimu Robust.
9: Mm-hmm.
10: Agro-industrialization taking 2.26 trillion. You know, this shows you our priorities, because you see, I would think things like agro-industrialization and, all of these things contribute to us making money. But do you feel that we're prioritizing making money by squeezing taxes as opposed to investments and things like that in money-making things? Tourism, for example, is getting 567 billion.
9: Mm.
10: Tourism, is that not one of our biggest money-makers?
9: Yes. But I have to say that's still huge, considering when I say huge, I mean in terms of how much is being dedicated towards it now directly. It used to be a whole lot less than that. It's improving, I have to say. My only concern is that it's still the things, like you said, the things that help us generate money still do not get the concern, the adequate concern vis-a-vis the things that just consume our resources.
10: Yeah. Because, tell
9: it's
10: me
9: a very consumptive budget, this one.
10: In security, 10 trillion in security, yes. But tell me that you're going to be hiring out our people, our security guards, and making us money. Our security army guys and making us money.
9: I hear Turkey owes us some billions.
10: You see what I mean?
9: Turkey owes us some.
10: They packed them in a box.
9: I saw CDF quarreling.
10: Hey,
9: they haven't yet paid us.
10: They have our money.
0: I think what government is doing. In order to drive the tenfold growth, they did focus on four sectors.
9: Mm-hmm.
0: Agro-industrialization, and they refer to them as ATMs. Agro-industrialization, tourism, and just allow me break this for the ordinary Ugandan. When they talk about agro-industrialization, what they are saying, they want to ensure that for every crop or animal product has got an industry.
9: Mm-hmm. Mm-hmm.
0: For example, look at it in this context. When you, for example, you look at sugar, you know the industries that are available. When you talk about dairy, you know the industries. When you talk about maize, you know the industry. For example, the likes of maganjo. So they want to ensure that for every crop the other side, they are able to have raw materials that go into industries and thereby propel this economy, because you would be creating more jobs. Tourism, that one we have both domestic and foreign.
10: Mm-hmm.
0: Mineral, that's where the oil is. Oil and gas. Our oil and gas.
9: Yes.
0: Then the S is science, digital, AI, the digital economy. So they believe that should we focus on those four sectors, we should be able to have the tenfold, should be a 5 billion economy. by 2040.
10: And I'll tell you the truth. Honestly, yes, there's potential for those areas to make us money. But it's not about the investing. It's about the how.
0: Exactly.
10: How.
0: Exactly.
10: When you say we're investing in science,
0: exactly.
10: Does it mean you're increasing salaries of science teachers? No. It means what model of science are you capturing as Uganda to grow our economy? For example, I'll tell you the truth. The world is going organic.
9: Mm.
10: Do you know the potential we have to turn our food
9: strictly
10: into
9: organic.
10: An international export?
0: Exactly.
10: Strictly organic, good quality, good taste, good everything.
9: And that requires
10: deliberate intentional
9: policies.
10: So bring science to be able to develop that.
0: And Uganda, for your information, is among those few countries in the world that have two seasons in a year.
9: Mm.
10: Imagine.
0: That already gives us the potential even to feed the whole of Africa.
10: The whole
0: if and if because just, when you look at the arable land that we have, the weather conditions.
10: Yeah. Listen to the feedback we have about some of our agricultural products. Vanilla, coffee.
9: Yeah, vanilla has been
10: really well.
9: Ugandan vanilla has been stealing the show in the headlines.
10: Thank you very much.
9: Last week.
10: These are the things that you'd bring now, science, innovations. To be able to capture, how can we capture the most organic format?
9: Victor says diplomatic scissors has made a comeback. Viekwaso says, why is the budget of the three East African countries read on the same day? Why is it that in all countries, the portion of the budget that goes for debt servicing and repayment is very big, yet a big portion of the budget is going to be financed by borrowed money? Is this our budget or of imperialism, IMF and World Bank, to make us lose independence completely?
10: Can I be honest with you? I'm starting to think debt servicing is a code word
9: For something else.
10: Yeah. Because even with debt servicing, there are ways you can negotiate on the global scale.
9: Yeah, and that's the
10: to either spread it out into smaller portions or push it further ahead.
9: And that's what they've done this year, actually. You mentioned
0: refinancing.
9: That at the start. Refinancing.
0: Yeah, yeah. They're refinancing the domestic debt.
9: Mm.
0: But why is our... I think, one, our appetite for debt could be high as government.
9: Mm.
0: Then number two, it's because of our tax to GDP ratio. When you look at the component of the economy that is taxed, I remember saying it here the last time I was here, that if there are 10 people in the village, imagine 4 of them paying taxes and funding all the problems of the village.
10: Of the whole village.
0: Yeah. Mm. So now what they need to do is to ensure that they bring more people into the tax bracket.
10: Yes.
0: The minister did indicate that our tax to GDP ratio is now at 15.9%. You can imagine 15.9%.
9: You know,
10: and I know what they're doing to try and do that is by giving them support for them to be able to invest. But PDM is not the way to do it.
0: Yeah.
10: You don't just get cash. No,
9: not PDM as it is. But I think PDM essentially, I think if you reimagine it and actually merge it, as I said, we the problem is I feel like the right side of the brain is not thinking
10: of
9: the left side.
10: It's not connecting the left.
9: No, it's like they're totally disjointed. Because if you're saying you're going to do agro-industrialization, your PDM should be focused on agro-industrialization.
10: Exactly.
9: So tell you what, if you're going to do agro-industrialization, the one thing that you need are mortars. Mortars are very important for driving machines. They are the prime movers. You need
10: everything else.
9: Every country that needs to do manufacturing, you need mortars. Mortars are what drives factories.
10: Mm. You're saying engineering.
9: Equipment.
10: Engineering, yeah.
9: You put that money that you're talking about, PDM, into equipment and tell everybody, if you sell manufacturing equipment to a farmer, show us the manufacturing equipment that has been installed. We pay you for it. The farmer pays back to government.
0: Government is ready.
9: Over a long-term period. Yeah. Then you'll see how many factories will open up.
10: Truthfully, we sometimes end up sounding like we're just constantly complaining.
9: Yeah, I know.
10: Please give us advisory. How do we fix this? Because we can't come back every year having the same exact discussion, having the same quarrels and complaints, and every year it's the same thing. By the way, on that note, shout out Ramadan Gobi. Thank you so much for the economics that works. Thank you. Thank you.
9: Top of the morning to you.
10: Yeah.
0: Government strategy has always been, especially around PDM, bring people into the money economy. First of all, drive production.
9: Mm.
0: What PDM will not do will not lead to industrialization. But what it is meant to do is to drive production. Now, after we have had enough production, we need to do value addition.
10: Value addition.
0: Mm-hmm. Well, let me just bring it closer to everyone. I know you. Oftentimes you have seen instances whereby, for example, 10 tomatoes go for 1,000.
10: Yes.
0: But then also there would be that time.
10: Of two tomatoes at 1,000.
0: Which means that production would have been there. That what probably lacks is the processing, the storage, looking out for better ways
10: to ensure
0: that there is sustainable supply
10: through
0: that
10: through
0: even
10: the year.
0: When you have industries established, they're assured of getting the raw materials.
10: So that we're not entirely dependent on seasons.
0: Yes.
10: So that we developed past
0: being
9: dependent on natural irrigation. Factors. Irrigation, I think, was about a 700 billion shilling loan that was approved in Parliament
0: yesterday.
9: Wednesday, I think. Yeah. For irrigation, which I thought it was a good thing. At least that's going to go into production and should see, you know, more revenues and whatnot. That was a good thing.
10: So we have gone away from the Buchupa.
0: But that was the second approval. One of the issues that the parliamentarians had was around accountability.
9: Mm.
0: Interestingly, when the minister was reading the budget yesterday, there was an amount allocated to fight corruption. There was an amount allocated to that.
9: That money will be stolen. The one for fighting corruption. That is the first one to be stolen. But on that note, ladies and gentlemen.
10: Now who is going to fight?
9: We need to have Robert back here to talk more about this. Because there's so much.
10: The way forward.
9: Yes. And thank you so much for your contributions. At Iga says, you know what? It says, produce organizations, cooperatives and associations, cottage industries in conjunction with enterprise zones, standards and quality inspectorate, agriculture extension. Exactly.
0: Yeah.
9: Right on the money. Yeah. Talkbacks come to an end.
10: Thank you.
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3: One looking from Gambo Road, getting around the Hadwan Tinder, heading into the city. Waits less than 7 minutes. Then in Bukoto, Kabila Country Club area, looking at under 5 minutes. Moi close under 10 minutes coming toward Kamocha. Kamocha Trading Center, busy now both ways between the Kamocha Market and City of Kamocha. Mawanda Road, opportunity corner Kamocha. That place, but they're brief coming into the city. Chamber on the side looks okay. Gayaza Road, Kalere Market, still holding up for about 5 to 10 minutes movement from in the bypass up to Shell Mawanda Road. And Kavleria coming toward Kubi from Bwai, you see more than 10 minutes. Long queues of traffic still on Bina Issa Road, the entire stretch up to Shell Mlago. That's coming from Kamocha, slow moving from District 24 up to the Mlago traffic lights. Hajimisa Kasule Road coming in, yes, between traffic stops. Makebe Hill moving into the city. You are looking at under 6 minutes. Bombo Road from Shell Wanda Gate, toward the Wanda Gate traffic lights, slow movement. Then on the northern bypass, again from Device Overpass, Africa All Overpass, heading toward Namuona, still bumper traffic. Movement through Wise Trading Center is slow between the traffic and the northern bypass. Kawempe Trading Center appears about 8-9 minutes moving into the city. And Masaka Road, Chengera, wow, right now, over half an hour. Movement from almost actually up to the Budo Taxi Stage, coming up to the Kampala Entebbe Express Overpass. Sega Market inbound toward the roundabout, slow movement. At okay. Maybe Trading Center, not bad. Boyega Trading Center out of the city. It's slower, reaching the number of Red Junction, Chuangan Center, are good. Central Mukono. 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
4: 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And yeah, I'm telling you, the music's incredible. Look out for the special Jazz This Hour song. Here's something from our Food for Thought basket, and it comes in from Carl Jung, who says, "The healthy man doesn't torture others. It's generally the tortured who torture others."
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10: BBC News with Moira Alderson. Iran has insisted that a final decision on a deal to end the current conflict with the United States has not yet been reached, despite President Trump again claiming that an agreement would likely be signed imminently. Remotely addressing a campaign tele-rally on Thursday night, Mr. Trump told the audience the conflict was over.
11: I don't know if you heard, but we ended the war with Iran today, and they have agreed never to have a nuclear weapon, something that we insisted on. That was the whole purpose. That was 95% of it. And they've done it in the most powerful way you can do it.
10: Numerous earlier such claims over an imminent end to the war have failed to materialize. But the president's latest comments again fueled a stock market rally and saw oil prices fall. The former South Korean president, Yoon Suk-yeol, has been sentenced to 30 years in jail over charges that he ordered drones to be sent into North Korea in an attempt to provoke a response. Mr. Yoon is already serving a life sentence for a failed martial law attempt. Jake Kwon reports from Seoul.
12: The tension between two Koreas shot up in 2024 after a drone dropped leaflets over North Korean capital. It was the former president who sent the drone, expecting Pyongyang to strike back, the judge said. He wanted a military clash to justify a martial law planned later the same year. But Pyongyang did not strike, and Yoon declared martial law 2 months later. Yoon's defense minister and his military intelligence commander were also convicted and given 30 and 15 years in prison term.
10: Relatives of those killed in last year's Air India plane crash are marking the first anniversary of the disaster as the wait continues for a final report into the cause. At least 260 people were killed when the aircraft crashed into a residential area shortly after taking off from

0: patient's safety to come to understand what would have caused this crash to avoid future such incidents. A lot is at stake for companies involved as well, but especially for the families. Very, very somber last year. Many of them still struggling to believe that their family members will not come back.
1: Archana Shukla reporting. The Men's Football World Cup has officially begun in Mexico City with a comfortable win for the co-hosts in the opening match. Mexico's 2-0 victory over South Africa at the Azteca Stadium featured a chaotic second half that saw three players sent off. In the opening day's other game, South Korea have beaten the Czech Republic 2-1 in an evenly contested, entertaining match. BBC News. The Thai king's eldest daughter, Princess Pachara Ketiapa Mahidon, has died at the age of 47. Her death comes more than 3 years after she fell into a coma. She was popularly known as Princess Pa and in Thailand will be remembered for her prominent role in public life and her diplomatic career. Jonathan Head has more.
2: The bigger impact is going to be on the royal family itself, because Princess Pachara Ketiapa was really a very prominent member. She's the eldest daughter of King Wacharalongkorn. But more than that, she was the most visibly accomplished member of the family. She went well beyond ribbon-cutting duties. She was a qualified lawyer, quite strong academic achievements in the US. She had been Thailand's ambassador to Austria, was a known campaigner for criminal justice reform. She'd worked as a UN goodwill ambassador. All of those made her a particularly capable royal.
1: A man charged with the targeted killing of a Minnesota lawmaker and her husband in what prosecutors described as an act of political violence has pleaded guilty. The move means that Vance Bolter avoids a potential death penalty under a deal with prosecutors. He's expected to spend the rest of his life in prison. There have been more protests in Albania over the creation of a resort linked to the Trump family. Thousands of demonstrators marched through the capital, Tirana, on Thursday. They're opposed to the construction by Donald Trump's son-in-law, Jared Kushner, of a multi-billion dollar hotel development in a protected area on the country's Adriatic coast. The American singer Taylor Swift has become the youngest woman ever to be inducted into the prestigious Songwriters Hall of Fame at a gala ceremony in New York. Artists become eligible for the honour 20 years after the release of their first commercial track, with Taylor Swift's debut hit coming in June 2006. That's the latest world news from the BBC.
3: That was the news on Radio 1. This is just how great it would sound. Memories just keep coming.

0: He actually mentioned it earlier on during the Great Morning John, and talked about this song and how this song actually talks in detail about the things that money does to people. And it's not talking about positive things. It's a song by Zahara, and it's quite the truth to the bad things in money. Unfortunately, we can't live without it. We can't live with it. What to do? Zahara gets us started today at 20 minutes into 9 o'clock, and we're going to get into more music from the likes of Seal, some Brandy, Freddie Jackson. If you have never heard any other song by Seal and you only hear Rose on the Great, this is your chance. This is your chance. We'll have some Freddie Jackson there as well, Montel Jordan, Brownstone, and so much more. And as we do listen to music like that, we'll also get into what's trending on X, on social media and other platforms, as well as Jazz This Hour, a celebration of jazz music. We always close off with a look at with inspiration. And today, because we're going into the weekend, the inspiration covers the entire weekend. We'll get into that. But first things first, we look at the weather.
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0: All right, we've got lows of 19 and highs of 27 degrees. It's going to be quite warm and humid through the day. There's an expectation of a light rain, maybe like a slight drizzle in the evening, but it's not guaranteed, and might be in just a few areas of Kampala. Nothing expected outside of that. The UV index is going to be quite high between midday and early afternoon, so get that umbrella, get that cap. But in the morning, like right now, this is the perfect time for you to step outside and get your daily dose of sunshine. Or maybe I'm your daily dose of sunshine. I don't know.
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And Brandy's words right there come a little bit closer. But another word that I'd like to pick from that as we get into our social media update this morning is forever. And sometimes forever is how long it is for things to go away. What am I talking about? I know I sound like I'm speaking hogwash. Let me get into it. For a country like Uganda that forgets so quickly and so easily moving on, there are things that we hold on so dear. And I think this shows what our priorities are. And I think for today, I'm very proud to say I'm Ugandan because of this. I'll tell you, for example, one of the stories, two out of three stories that are trending for the last 16 hours at least, were rugby star Sydney Gongodjo killed by a mob. And a second story about the same thing, the 11th suspect being arrested in the mob killing of the rugby star Sydney Gongodjo. And I'll tell you what, and this is not even because I'm a Mugisu. No. You could say, oh, it's because, no. It's because for once, our country is refusing to let this conversation go. Because it's a very important conversation. We're saying today, we won't forget so easily. Yeah, and I'm proud. I'm proud to be associated with a country that refuses to forget such horrible things so quickly.

0: And with that, allow me bid you adieu for the weekend as you also go to explore your weekend. I'll get into a word of the day today to give you some inspiration as you go into the rest of your Friday and into the weekend. But I can promise you I'll be back Monday morning prompt alongside John in the great morning. Coming up now is Tony with the Mighty 90, and that's after news in Luganda. Now, here's your message for today. I'm going to be around people the whole weekend. I'm going to be around people that test my patience. Now, you're probably wondering, why would you be around such people? Sometimes you can't avoid them. Sometimes they're people that, you know, you have to be around. But the question is, when you let them test your patience, who has the power? You or them? If you're in a similar position, this is my advice to you. Get your headphones, get your movie lineup, and get ready to ignore certain things. Good luck. Good weekend. Goodbye.
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or Would They by Radio and Weasel, and it's a beautiful one. It's now 14 minutes past 10. Good morning to you and welcome to the Mighty 90 Show. I'm Tony, and we have lots of great songs and memories coming your way, including Memories Mix, but we also have Jimmy Cliff here.

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2: treatment of Uganda Electricity Transmission Company, UETC, informs the general public that it is risky and unsafe to conduct any under or within a lit corridor of voltage transmission line. This corridor 20 meters, 30 meters, 5 meters, and 6 meters for the 66 kV, kV, 220, and 400 kV respectively. Management warned that these corridors are being encroached to by some public to carry out daily activities. These various activities include building permanent and temporary structures, etching carbons, laying, excavating, dumping, planting exceeding 6 feet in height, among others. Note that person who violates above will be prosecuted in accordance with the law. CL advises those intending to carry out any devolved activity within the vicinity of any high voltage transmission line to seek guidance. The Way Leaves Office, located at Plot Hannington Road, to our toll free line 0800 770 UETL, transmitting for transformation.
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4: The news on one Wycliffe's government, all counting offices will be required to sign an accountability and implement a series of procurement reforms intended to strengthen discipline. 26-27 financial secretary to the Treasury, Ramadan Gobi's accountability chair, accounting officers of making an authorized financial commitment, address gaps in the system, and improves to approved budget. Gobi is up once implemented, measures will stop supplementary budget and the challenge of budget implementation across government institutions. Absa Bank.

0: post for him at the hotel in
1: discipline and accountability as fibers on of government when you don't have so that this is somebody from over a real rise from it because government never failed to have to pay this in the budget sometimes without then to discipline people on profit this on success on implemented projects this for this counterpart fund diverted those are things.
0: Now, his party executive, Absa Bank Uganda, Michael Sass, says success of it will end on allocation towards implementation and making local businesses competitive.
2: Success of a budget measured by the allocation, implementation to how we develop infrastructure, repair our supplies, and make businesses competitive. We need to assess how does this economic growth turn into jobs for people? How do we entrepreneurs and S to fully capture the opportunities? How do we strengthen the resilience and competitiveness of businesses? Which of course is a critical in landing and providing sound economic policy.
0: Michael Segwe, Executive Director at Absa Bank Uganda. The private sector proposed that government and independent financial agreement act to revenues from the oil and gas sector. This after President Museveni proposed the 1.5 export crude from the oil sector save dividend fund to benefits. The Director of Global Alliance for Nutrition, Damal, explains that they act to regulate of the natural wealth from for future generations. These remarks at the Absa Post Budget Reaction Conference at the Serena Hotel Bala.
3: And it would define how much of that money should be invested in perpetuity, how much it can be used to pay for debt servicing, how much of money can be used to take expenditure like paying a public space people. So very rules, but to have that. It's great starting to get the money, but we're throwing it and we'll find ourselves just this money and oil runs out

0: finance ministers in Uganda, Kenya and Tanzania presented their budgets to parliament yesterday. In Uganda, debt servicing has emerged as the single largest expenditure in the new national budget, with the government allocating 33.4 trillion shillings for debt repayment and servicing representing nearly 40% of the country's 84.39 trillion shillings budget. The Kenya Treasury's Cabinet Secretary notes that government is expected to spend about 2.3 trillion Kenyan shillings on public debt servicing during the 2026-2027 financial year. Debt servicing is projected to consume nearly half of Kenya's 4.82 trillion shillings national budget. In Tanzania, debt repayment also remains a major component of the country's record 62.3 trillion shillings budget, with authorities saying the spending plan aims to support economic growth, strategic infrastructure projects, and social services while maintaining fiscal discipline. And the East African Community resolves to resume national consultations on the drafting of the constitution for the EAC Political Confederation through a stakeholder engagement exercise in the Republic of Rwanda. The exercise, to be conducted starting Monday next week, forms part of the EAC's ongoing efforts to involve citizens and stakeholders in shaping the future governance framework of the community and advancing the region's political integration agenda. The consultations will be conducted by the constitutional experts nominated by the EAC partner states and coordinated by the EAC secretariat in collaboration with the government of Rwanda. Speaking ahead of the consultations, the EAC deputy secretary general responsible for infrastructure, productive, social and political sectors, Andrea Malweth, says the process seeks to ensure that the constitution reflects the aspirations and expectations of the people of East Africa. Elsewhere, South Korea's ex-president Yoon Suk-yeol has been sentenced to 30 years in prison for sending military drones into North Korea, a move prosecutors argued was aimed at creating a pretext for his disastrous martial law declaration in 2024. The drone flights, which Pyongyang said included the dropping of propaganda leaflets, triggered a spike in military tensions between the nations in October 2024. Special prosecutors who had sought a 30-year prison term for Yoon said in April that the ex-leader's efforts to fabricate wartime conditions with the drones had undermined state security. And on to sports, South Korea defeats Czech Republic 2-1 in Group A in Mexico as substitute Hyun Ju scored the winning goal in the 80th minute of their World Cup opener that was played this morning. Son Heung-min and company had dominated the game against Czechs, who did not have a shot on target until their captain Ladislav rose to head home a long throw from the opening goal for the opening goal in the 59th minute. It is the first time in four editions of the World Cup that South Korea have made a winning start to their campaign. In the meantime, as the 2026 FIFA World Cup gets underway, now Braille's Limited launches its Cheers to Bars campaign, which intends to transform local bars into vibrant World Cup viewing centers. Launching the campaign in Jinja, now Braille's Managing Director, Nkanyizo Mtwabe, says bars play an important role in bringing communities together during major sporting events and contribute significantly to local livelihoods and economic activity. For his part, Emmanuel Njuki, head of legal and corporate affairs at NBL, says the company will host watch party experiences in bars and entertainment venues across the country.
1: And we are making sure that those moments don't go to waste. And throughout the World Cup, we're actually going to give you this opportunity to actually enjoy your favorite team, your favorite players. But most importantly, recognize that instead of being in the stadium, you're actually in a special place that is building communities, building new friendships, and making sure that you enjoy the World Cup.
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0: country by Madonna. And we have now 9 minutes. We have BBC News coming up and thereafter songs in the next time. Just Sour, but also Classic Triple Play.
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2: Iran has settled majority of the agreement in finalized. They say that once again the Americans are placing aggressive demands, changing certain terms. However, though, Mr. did say that the deal would be signed in the coming days and the stores could reopen as early as even Saturday. And as soon as this announcement, the price level dropped, stocks rose in New York, and they lost on the watch because public sentiment here towards this conflict in Iran is at an all-time low.
3: Former South Korean President Yoon Sung was sentenced to 30 years in jail for the charges that he ordered to be sent in India. Mr. Several criminal being ousted his failed attempt to impose military rule in December 24. Jake was in Seoul.
4: It would be called treason in any other country. It's a very serious crime, punishable by a life sentence. What the judge said, that Yoon had harmed South Korea's military when he used the personal gain to give his law a justification. A military career would be a pretext. So he drone sent over Pyongyang leaflets containing very personal ultimatums against Kim Jong-un. Now, the plan didn't work because he showed great restraint. But 2 months later, Yoon declared martial law.
3: Relatives who died in the India plane disaster have been marking its anniversary by vigil at the site in Ahmedabad. 60 people were killed in the crash, either plane or on the ground. Grieving family waiting for the final into what the accident. Shukla is in Dubai.
5: Accident investigations can sometimes be extremely complex. It has been ongoing for last year, we know. Today is the anniversary where, according to rules, a date or a final or an interim report at least should be published. If a final report is ready, then it should come up with some update. So we are here, some from the probe panel, but whether a conclusive report or not is yet not in.
3: India and Bangladesh have held a security meeting in trade relations of undocumented nation. Dhaka accused the authorities in the neighbouring state of West Bengal of attempting to force thousands of migrants across the border into Bangladesh without due process. You're listening to World News from BBC. The Philippines secretary has continued to do his duty in the face of what he called wickedly China, which they announced sanctioned him and his family. The army expressed support, Leto Teodoro, and the foreign ministry said it viewed the federal and travel sanctions as an unfriendly act. The American player Ariana Grande asked the White House to use her music after it did so in a media video promoting Asian policies. TikTok reel shared depicts border agents placing people in house and taking them to detention with Grande's intent by as a soundtrack. Mental treatment for chronic autoimmune lupus and promising result lead trials in British. Lupus causes and pain, damages organs where malfunctioning white cells attack a per body that seeks to reset the immune system by genetically modifying cells to attack the rogue cells. South Korea beaten the Czech Republic 2-1 in the

0: these matches should be sold out, but Saturday will be the real test where we'll see four games and we'll see Qatar, Switzerland. That's a game I'm really intrigued to see whether it will be full stadiums.
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Now, in 7 minutes, we have news coming up. And thereafter, more great songs and memories in the next hour, including all your requests. So if you have a song that you wish to listen to, put that on our studio WhatsApp line on 0703 090090, and that song will be played for you. I am Tony.

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1: 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This is just how great the sound. Memories just keep coming.

FM 90 Radio 1, 13 minutes after 1 o'clock. We have started off the afternoon delight this Friday, the 12th day of June 2026. Welcome to the show. I am your company until 4. I'm pleased that you're on it with me and making sure you're not leaving your loved ones behind. The thing to do right now is get in touch with them. 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There's no reason why you or your loved ones should ever go a moment without all this greatness. Tell them we are also on the apps. Tune in, Afro Mobile, Yo TV channels, and Radio Garden. Then go ahead, request a song. You know you can put a smile on your loved one's face by dedicating it to them. Hey, you can. If you send me that message, make sure you give me correct song title, artist's name, and your name. I will find your song like I did that one for Kasasa Edrin over at Molago Specialized Referral Hospital. And Edrin, you dedicated that song to your security officer, Lonia Twinembabazi at DFCU Bank in Chengera, with a message that if distance has taught you anything, it's that y'all's affairs are, no, is unbreakable. You said affairs and then said is. So I guess the two of you know exactly what you mean. Get in touch and let me put that smile on your face playing the songs that you ask for. Time is of the essence. The earlier you get your song in, the better I can find it. Make sure it wasn't played recently and that is not by an artist that I've already played on the show. So yes, you've got to be attentive like that. Madina Chimala from Machindie. Only a Woman's Heart is a song that you asked me to play you.

0: Dance Gill on the Lunch Beat with Bella here at Radio 1 FM 90. The song Never Knew Lonely, which brings us to this moment, came through as a Lunch Beat request by our WhatsApp number 07030909090 for, I'm trying to find your name. Remember, correct song title, artist's name, and your name are the details that you've got to make sure are in the message you send me, Jesse. That was for you. 07030909090. That's for WhatsApp. Other way to get in touch is Facebook. Our page is Radio 1 FM 90. You will see the Lunch Beat post. Go ahead, write your message there. I'll gladly find your song. Check out the T's and C's, yes, that you complied, and then we'll be enjoying your song.
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on the lunch beat here at Radio 1 FM 90. I'm a big deal. Christopher Martin brings us to 24 minutes to 2 o'clock. Your lunch beat requests coming through on our WhatsApp number 0703090090 and on our Facebook page, which is Radio 1 FM 90. All I'm checking for is correct song title, artist name, and your name in the message before anything else. Bukenya John Paul at Mulago. That one was for your listening pleasure. Crossfire gave us Pump Me Up. I played that one for Mama Abigail, listening in from Namugongo Nsawo. Going out to everybody that's listening in, with love from you to them. Phil Collins, Father to Son, not and Son. Father to Son. That song was for Mitch Buleya. Going out to your daughter, Medrin Buleya, Mitch and Malcolm Buleya, Mitch and their mother, Victoria. You want them to know that you love them so much.

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1: The management of Uganda Electricity Transmission Company, UETCL, informs the general public that it is risky and unsafe to conduct any activity under or within the Wayleaves corridor of any high voltage transmission line. These corridors measure 20 meters, 30 meters, 40 meters, and 60 meters for the 66 kV, 132 kV, 220 kV, and 400 kV respectively. Management has learned that these corridors are being encroached into by some members of the public to carry out their daily activities. These various activities include building both permanent and temporary structures, establishing car bonds, bricklaying, excavation, dumping, tipping, planting vegetation exceeding 6 feet in height, among others. Note that any person who violates the above will be prosecuted in accordance with the law. UETCL advises those intending to carry out any development activity within the vicinity of any high voltage transmission line to seek guidance from the Wayleaves office located at Plot 10 Hannington Road or call our toll-free line 0800-277-002. UETCL, transmitting for transformation.

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A request for Jeba from Boate. 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You see, the new school term is here, and one thing that always comes along with it is the costs. 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

Akidube bringing us to about 6 minutes to 2 o'clock here on Radio 1 FM 90 with The Hand That Giveth. That is a lunch break request I played for Pius Masiko. We had Ronnie Kavuma, Rosianna, for Joshua listening in from Mbale. And here we are coming to the end of the first hour of your lunch break request. We'll bring you the news in English at 2 and thereafter get into another hour of this wonderful Friday tunes that are on your mind. Mine is to get them out onto the airwaves for you and the people that you love and care about. For you, Joseph of Jinja, a dedication to Atuhawini of Busega, the song by the Bellamy Brothers, Lovers Live Longer.

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4: The news on Radio 1. I am Keno Lillian. The government reveals that all government accounting officers will be required to sign an accountability charter, implement a series of procurement reforms intended to strengthen budget discipline in the 2026-2027 financial year. Secretary to the Treasury Ramadan Gobi says the accountability charter will compel accounting officers to avoid making unauthorized financial commitments, address gaps in the procurement system, and improve adherence to approved budgets. This during the Absa Bank post-budget forum in Kampala.
5: Budget discipline and accountability charter has five rules on the commitment of government when you don't have money, so that this business, I heard somebody talking about arrears. Arrears arise from indiscipline because government has never failed to have money to pay as long as it is in the budget. But sometimes we are committing without money. Then we are going to discipline people on procurement, discipline people on supplementary budgets, discipline people on implementation of projects. And this, for example, counterpart funding diverted to those other things.
4: Experts have expressed concern over government's decision to allocate less than 10% of the 2026-2027 national budget to key sectors identified to drive Uganda's tenfold growth economic growth strategy. The government has prioritized agro-industrialization, tourism development, mineral-based industry development, and science and technology and innovation as the main sectors expected to spearhead economic transformation. However, experts argue the allocations to these sectors do not reflect the country's ambition of expanding Uganda's economy from the current $50 billion to $500 billion by 2040. They note that only about 6% of the national budget has been allocated to the ATMS sector, while nearly 30% is directed towards public administration and other recurrent expenditures. According to the experts, this spending pattern does not clearly demonstrate how the country intends to achieve its ambitious growth targets. They are calling for a review of public expenditure with greater emphasis placed on investments that directly contribute to economic growth and productivity. Damali Sali, Director of Global Alliance for Improved Nutrition, weighed in on this matter.
6: And that act would define how much of that money should be invested.
7: Every budget we need to be
6: how much of
7: about
6: that money
7: that.
6: Can be used to pay for debt servicing. How much of that money can be used for day-to-day expenditure like paying
7: how much public expenditure we make.
6: So,
7: every budget we do, we need to be thinking about that. How do we shrink that position that we're in? Shrink how much debt we take on. Shrink how much public expenditure we make. Increase how much money we actually give to the sectors that are taxable, the sectors that create exports, the sectors that bring in foreign exchange. Those are the three major principles, really, of budgeting. So the argument is that whilst the budget is big, the budget has been allocated to mostly things that are not necessarily going to create growth in the economy, because paying back debts doesn't create growth in GDP, but those are liabilities. They have to be paid. That's fixed. We have to pay our debts. But the 30% of the budget going into public expenditure, that is money that we should be saving.
4: Sally has also proposed the establishment of an independent financial management framework to oversee revenue from Uganda's emerging oil sector.
6: And that act would define how much of that money should be invested in perpetuity, how much of that money can be used to pay for debt servicing, how much of that money can be used on day-to-day expenditure like paying a public service people. So it would have very clear rules, but we don't have that. So right now we're starting to get the money, but we are throwing it in the pot, and we will find ourselves just spending this money. And if oil runs out in 50 years and we've spent all the money in 50 years, that would be such a disservice to a Ugandan who's been to be born in 100 years.
4: The outgoing Minister of Finance, Planning and Economic Development, Matia Kasaja, cautions against economic disruptors as he officially hands over office to his successor, Henry Musasizi. Kasaja notes that Uganda's economy has registered tremendous growth over the past decades, despite various challenges as highlighted in the recently presented national budget. He urges Musasizi to remain vigilant and safeguard the country's economic gains by resisting any efforts that could undermine Uganda's economic progress. This while handing over office to the new finance minister, Henry Musasizi, at the Ministry of Finance headquarters in Kampala.
8: We should not accept anybody or anything that will now start pulling us down. We are moving like this. You hear? Then we shall be at the end of the day, be thanked, and our generation will be coming after we have gone to God. We want to have to be raised, and we shall be thanked. And I think when we are thanked, we shall go to heaven.
4: During the same event, Cissy Mulondo assumed office as the Minister of State for Finance in charge of general duties, while Amama Mbabazi took office as the Minister. Amina Mukalazi took office as Minister of State for Investment. The State Minister of Finance in charge of planning, Amos Lugolobi, revealed plans.

0: lagging behind and want to implore you, PSSG and the minister, to make available resources for physical planning, you know, because we want to make sure that we grow in an organized way. You know, failure to plan is like planning to fail.
1: Four people have been charged with the brutal murder of a 27-year-old Ugandan rugby player, Sydney Gongodio, who was subjected to mob justice at Bukoto in Kampala on allegations that he had snatched a woman's handbag. The suspects are Mugwisa Obed, a boda boda rider, Mundoni Eli, a delivery agent with Medicino Pharmacy, Awino Joseph, a private security guard, and Kavugo Henry, a boda boda rider, all residents of Nakawa Division in Kampala District. The suspects from Chira Police Station have been produced before City Hall Court in Kampala and are waiting to appear before a magistrate to be read a murder charge that is only tried and bailable by the High Court. It's alleged that the four and others still at large on the 5th of June this year at Apanaguru East Road in Kampala District with the malice aforethought unlawfully caused the death of Gongojo Sydney Javi. In other news, the Africa Centers for Disease Control and Prevention, the Africa CDC, has called on all African Union member states to urgently review, strengthen and implement enhanced exit screening and public health measures at the international airports, seaports and major ground crossings as part of the continental response to the ongoing Bundibujo Ebola virus outbreak. In a letter to Ministers of Health, the Africa CDC Director General Dr. Jean Kaseya urged countries to take coordinated evidence-based action to reduce the risk of cross-border transmissions while preserving safe movement, trade, humanitarian operations, and economic activity. The Afternoon Delight continues.
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Time now is 13 minutes after 1 o'clock. We are in the second, no, 2 o'clock, Isabella. It's the second hour of your lunch beat requests. Messages you're sending me on our Facebook page, Radio 1 FM 90, and our WhatsApp number 07030909090. Correct song title, artist name, and your name in the message is how you qualify to get a shot at getting your song played. Obviously, it can't have been played already. Okay, it can be an artist that I've already played on the show. I always let you know, or if it was played recently, so that you quickly give me an alternative. This one is for Motebi Fred Ryan of Chaliwajala Namugongo, dedicated to your children and your friends.

0: 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When I'm with you, brings us to 21 after 2 o'clock here on Radio 1 FM 90. I've got an announcement. 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

0: In our entertainment news this afternoon, pop star Ariana Grande has asked the U.S. White House not to use her music after it did so in a social media video that is promoting its immigration policies. Now, this was a TikTok reel that was shared on Monday, and it depicted border agents placing people in handcuffs with her 2024 hit Bye as the soundtrack. And the caption read, "Bye bye. President Trump has delivered the most secure border in history." What? Ariana Grande quickly commented on the post and said, "Please do not use my music in relation to this barbaric, inhumane, heinous nonsense." And it's just crazy that they would go ahead and do this and use her music for something that has divided lots of people, not only in the U.S. but around the world, and this immigration policies of Donald Trump. After her reply to the post, the video was muted and her comment was removed. Hey, several users, of course, immediately went under the post and noted how her comment was missing and how the sound had been muted. She joins a growing list of artists who have demanded that President Trump's team do not use their music to promote his policy agenda. Among others, ABBA, Celine Dion, and Beyoncé have insisted their music not be used from as far back as his re-election bid back in 2024 and at his campaign rallies.
1: E! 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

0: 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Correct song title, artist name, and your name in the message before anything else as we continue enjoying our Friday afternoon with you in charge of our playlist.
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Maxi Priest for you, Peter Chitandwe, Touched by an Angel. How are you doing? Kawuguza Abubeka, your song also got to play. Solomon Anguio will try again on Monday. Your lunch beat requests. This is how it's gone for today. The Afternoon Delight continues.

0: the BBC News at 3. It's my playlist we'll listen to in the next hour. Stay with me.
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4: 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I'm on

0: grape, tamarind, grapes and berries, and orange flavors. Splash Kachupa, flavor Mukachupa.
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3: Born in Northern England, he emerged as a key figure in the pop art movement, known for his bold figurative work, Economy of Line, an exploration of light and space. Hockney moved to Los Angeles in the 1960s. The city's light and lifestyle inspired some of his best-known works, including swimming pool scenes such as A Bigger Splash. Speaking to the BBC in 1976, David Hockney reflected on his career choice.
4: Sometimes I think it's a mad thing to do. About 4 days ago, I was sat in here with a friend of mine looking at the pictures thinking, maybe this is a crazy thing for a 40-year-old person to want to do. I mean, you know, you can detach yourself occasionally, but I couldn't think of anything else I'd do if I didn't make pictures.
3: Iran has said that major parts of an agreement to end the war with the US have almost been finalised, but that it won't compromise on its red lines. It comes after President Trump once again claimed an agreement would be signed imminently. Stéphane Dujarric is the spokesman for the United Nations Secretary General.
5: We obviously welcome the statement made by the US President. We hope that it will lead to some concrete action, return to diplomacy, a move away from destruction. And of course, for us, one of the most critical and underpinning factors is the return of full freedom of navigation in the Strait of Hormuz. As we have been saying, this has had a horrific impact on the global economy and especially on the most vulnerable.
3: The United Nations top official on HIV and AIDS says massive international aid cuts have left the world's response to the disease in peril. She said the reductions, including the scrapping of USAID by the Trump administration, marked a serious disruption to tackling the disease. Our global affairs reporter is Charles Haviland.
6: Winnie Byanyima, the head of UNAIDS, said the slashing of international aid was reversing hard-fought gains. Prevention is badly affected. Last year, 40% fewer people than in 2024 got a drug called PrEP that helps stop HIV infection. Condom provision has fallen, so too has testing, meaning more people are transmitting the virus without knowing it. Access to help is being compromised as some governments push back against the rights of key groups, including the LGBT plus community.
3: Charles Haviland reporting. Nigeria's president has given a television address calling on jihadist militants ravaging the north to surrender or face the full force of the state. Bola Tinubu said third insurgency were down 80% since 2015. The president's claims appear to conflict with independent data showing a surge in conflict-related killings. BBC News. Elon Musk could become the world's first

0: trillionaire today when investors get their first chance to buy shares in his company, SpaceX. The initial public offering on the Nasdaq Stock Exchange in New York will be the biggest in history and value SpaceX at almost $1.8 trillion. Reports say the offering is more than four times oversubscribed. Mr. Musk is already the world's richest man. Security forces in Pakistan-administered Kashmir have dispersed thousands of protesters demanding more political representation. The area's commissioner told BBC Urdu that police fired into the air and deployed tear gas as the demonstrators gathered to march through the capital, Muzaffarabad. The protests were called by the Joint Awami Action Committee, a movement calling for reforms to the local assembly. The authorities have banned the coalition, accusing it of engaging in terrorism. They say at least 15 people have died in a week of clashes. Pope Leo has warned Europe's migrant traffickers to repent before God or face being sent to hell. Concluding his week-long tour of Spain in the Canary Islands, the leader of the Roman Catholic Church called for global leaders to treat migrants with dignity and condemned groups exploiting families trying to reach Europe. The Pope added that integration was also a reciprocal journey and urged migrants to respect and learn the customs of their host country.
1: Migration has an important message to convey, for it can become an opportunity for peoples to meet and enrich one another.
0: An experimental treatment for the chronic autoimmune illness, lupus, has shown promising results in early trials in Britain. Lupus causes joint pain and damages organs when malfunctioning white blood cells attack a person's own body. The therapy seeks to reset the immune system by genetically modifying some cells to attack rogue cells causing the symptoms. Trials are at an early stage. BBC News.
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0: Dido on the Afternoon Delight here at Radio 1 FM 90, who brings us to 19 after 3 o'clock, the third hour of the show, Sand in My Shoes. Fourth and final single released from her second album, Life for Rent, which came out in the year 2003. More great songs, great memories coming through in this hour. Seal. There's music from Wayne Marshall. We'll get to listen to some jazz in this hour. I'm just excited that you're still on it with me. Remember, your loved ones should never be left out. Tell them about our live stream, www.radio1fm90.com, where they can always be part of the great songs, great memories, wherever they are around the world. Let them know about the apps. We're on TuneIn, Afro Mobile, Yo TV channels, and Radio Garden. It's that moment right now for our weather updates.
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0: forecast here in Kampala at the moment, it's mostly sunny, 27 degrees, and highs of 28 are expected. Taking a look at Mukono, it is partly sunny, 27 degrees, similar to Kampala also. Highest temperatures expected to go up to 28 degrees for you in Mukono today. It looks like tonight for Kampala, our lowest temperatures will be at 19 degrees and we will have mostly clear skies. For Mukono tonight, lowest temperatures of 18 degrees, mostly clear skies. Entebbe, at the moment, it is mostly sunny, it's 28 degrees, not expected to go any higher than that. Your lows tonight will drop to 22 degrees and you'll have mostly clear skies. Over to Saturday's weather in Kampala, expect mostly sunny conditions with highs of 28 degrees. It's also going to be sunny in Mukono, highest temperatures at 29 degrees. Saturday in Entebbe is expected to be partly sunny with your highest temperatures hitting 27 degrees. Look out for another weather update. 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

0: Wayne Marshall featuring Pauline Henry. Never knew love like this on the Afternoon Delight with Bella here at Radio 1 FM every week with 300,000 shillings each. 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

0: We've got Adam Holy jazzing up this hour on the Afternoon Delight with Unstoppable. What we just listened to is from this guitarist and producer. He burst into the scene as a celebrated and innovative artist, band leader, and composer. Did you know that he was handpicked by Maurice White, who is the founder of Earth, Wind, and Fire? Yup. And there's more jazz where that came from. I'm talking about the 4 and 6 o'clock hours on Drive Time with Elvis.
1: Jazz this hour.
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1: Los Umbrellos on Radio 1 FM 90, bringing us to about 9 minutes to 4 o'clock. Hey, all lovers of the World Cup, all the Mexico supporters from last night's game, how are you doing? People have just been very interesting with the conversations surrounding how that went down. Who are we supporting today? Who is playing today? Yeah, I'll be catching up with you on Sunday because it's the next time I'm going to be here. 6 to 9 p.m. on Hello Uganda. You've been such amazing company as always. So you stay right here. Our programming just gets better and better. We bring you the news in English at 4 and Elvis on Drive Time. Dancing out of here.

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3: The news on Radio 1. I am Keno Lillian. Four suspects accused of participating in the mob killing of 27-year-old Ugandan rugby player Sydney Gongodio Javi have today been formally charged with murder before Kampala City Hall Magistrates Court. The accused are Mugwisa Obed, a boda boda rider, Mondoni Eli, a delivery agent to the Medicina Pharmacy, Owino Joseph, a private security guard, and Kabogo Henry, also a boda boda rider, all residents of Nakawa Division in Kampala. Prosecution alleges that on the 5th of June 2026, along Upper Naguru East Road in Bukoto, Kampala, the four suspects and others still at large with malice aforethought unlawfully caused the death of Gongodio. The rugby player was reportedly subjected to mob justice after being accused of snatching a woman's bag. The suspects who were arrested by Shira Police appeared before Senior Magistrate Grade 1 Edgar Kaire at the City Hall Court. The magistrate read the murder charge to the accused before remanding them to Luzira Prison until the 23rd of June 2026. State Prosecutor Miriam Akite informed the court that the investigations are ongoing and security agencies are still pursuing other suspects believed to have been involved in the killing. The magistrate explained to the accused persons that the magistrate's court lacks jurisdiction to hear murder cases, which are capital in nature, reserved for trial before the High Court. He further informed them that they will continue appearing in court for mention of the case as investigations proceed and preparations are made for commuter to the High Court. The suspects expressed concern about the length of time they may spend on remand. However, court advised them that they will be required to report back every 2 weeks as the case progresses. Incoming Minister of Local Government Balambar Gahara has given parish development board officials allegedly involved in misappropriation of the PDM funds and corruption a three-week ultimatum to voluntarily refund the money. He says corruption within government programs has hindered service delivery and has vowed to strengthen accountability, conduct public hearings on government projects, and expedite preparations for long-awaited LC1 elections. Minister Barugahara says he has evidence of corruption scandals within the PDM and other government projects where some officials reportedly solicit bribes from the beneficiaries and project contractors, a practice that has undermined effectiveness of the programs. The minister made the remarks while receiving instruments of power from his predecessor, Rafael Majezi.
4: So we are not going to allow that. So people have been collecting money from PDM beneficiary for them to access PDM. Your time has come. Refund. We are giving you an ultimatum starting 1st July up to 15th July. You should have refunded the money you received from someone. Otherwise, you are going to conduct barazas in all the 145 districts and we shall give people microphones. Should you have made a mistake and collected money from anybody, that will be the end of you. You are not going to allow it. So we shall launch that.
3: Minister Barugahara also committed to promoting transparency and accountability within the Ministry of Local Government.
4: You come to me and tell me something, I'll call that person and tell him, he has told me this, why do you behave in that way? And it will end there. So me, I'm not going to waste time. And it's better when you tell me. If you don't tell me, I will group you together as wrong people. See, changing a problem from one district to another district is not a solution. However, we shall have a general transfer to make a good start with the hope of PS. Of all chief administrative officers, because there are those who have stayed in places. There's one I know who has stayed somewhere for 9 years. And even there are those who are performing exceptionally well, like the one of Chira. Why don't we use his expertise to tap into the other districts, cities, which are giving us less revenue, and yet they are big, major cities? Why should we have him in a municipality?
3: In a related development, outgoing Minister of Finance, Planning and Economic Development, Matia Kasaja, cautions against economic disruptors as he officially hands over office to his successor, Henry Musasizi. Kasaja notes that Uganda's economy has registered tremendous growth over the past decades despite various challenges, as highlighted in the recently presented national budget. He urges Musasizi to remain vigilant and safeguard the country's economic gains by resisting any efforts that would undermine Uganda's economic progress. He was handing over office to Musasizi at the Ministry of Finance.
5: not accept anybody or anything that will now start pulling us down. We are moving like this, like this, like this. You hear? Then we shall be at the end of the day, be thanked, and our the generation will be coming after we have gone to God. We want to have to be appraised, and we shall be thanked. And I think when we are thanked, we shall go to heaven.
3: During the same event, Sisi Mulondo assumed office as Minister of State for Finance in charge of general duties, while Amina Mukalazi took office as Minister of State for Investment. State Minister of Finance in charge of planning, Amos Ngolobi, revealed plans for government, integrated development, infrastructure planning, as well as active role for the Africa Continental Free Trade Area.
6: The issue of physical planning for this country at a strategic level, you know, to make sure that the two, development planning and physical planning, move together, you know, so one has been lagging behind. And we want to employ you, PSSG and the minister, to make available resources for physical planning, you know, because we want to make sure that we grow. We grow in an organized way. You know, failure to plan is like planning to fail.
3: And experts express concern over the government's decision to allocate less than 10% of the 2026-2027 national budget to key sectors identified to drive Uganda's tenfold economic growth strategy. The government has prioritized agro-industrialization, tourism development, mineral-based industrial development, and science, technology, and innovation as the main sectors expected to spearhead economic transformation. However, the experts argue that the allocations to these sectors do not reflect the country's ambition of expanding Uganda's economy from the current $50 billion US dollars to $500 billion by 2040. They are calling for review of public expenditure with greater emphasis placed on investments that directly contribute to economic growth and productivity. Damali Sali, Director, Global Alliance for Improved Nutrition, weighed in on the matter.
7: Every budget we do, we need to be thinking about that. How do we shrink that position that we're in? Shrink how much debt we take on. Shrink how much public expenditure we make. Increase how much money we actually give to the sectors that are taxable, the sectors that create exports, the sectors that bring in foreign exchange. Those are the three major principles, really, of...

0: So the argument is that whilst the budget is big, the budget has been allocated due to be saving.
1: In other news, the Africa Centers for Disease Control and Prevention, the Africa CDC, has called on all African Union member states to urgently review, strengthen and implement enhanced exit screening and public health measures at international airports, seaports and major ground crossings as part of the continental response to the ongoing Bundibugyo Ebola virus outbreak. In a letter to Ministers of Health, Africa CDC Director General Dr. Jean Kaseya urged countries to take coordinated evidence-based action to reduce the risk of cross-border transmissions while preserving safe movement, trade, humanitarian operations, and economic activity. Up next is Drive Time with RS Elvis.
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of June 2026 is a Friday. Elvis with you till 7. Great songs, great memories. How are you? How's the week been? How's the day been? Are we going to the weekend? Well, I'm loving your requests. Matter of fact, I've got so many requests today. Inundated, I think that's the word. Although, there's this one for Groove Me Back. Wait, what's that? Or did you mean Let's Groove by Earth, Wind & Fire? That's one of the requests that came in today. We opened with Bubba Mal and Yele. I Blink My Eye by you, Frank Odida Drexler. Back to Groove. Back to Groove. I do not know that song. I'm checking and... No, I only have Let's Groove. Or both Jimuze. I'm hoping that's the one you wanted to listen to, because it's a nice one as well. Requests on Drive on Radio 1 FM 90 brought to you by Rock Boom. Get yourself a Rock Boom or Silverback energy drink, because now it's double the energy, double the winning. And you could win yourself drinks, more drinks. It's the weekend, so the party has to continue. You could win cash that you can contribute to the drinks or whatever else you're doing at the party. There's flat screen TVs, smartphones, motorcycles, and even cars. Just check the cap, and what you see is what you win. Somebody sent me pictures yesterday and saying that he's thinking the cars are only won by women. Well, at least they're being won. There's been accusations of people giving out cars and not really giving them out. At least now someone is winning cars, that we know. Just keep drinking, and your luck will come, hopefully. And when you do get that car in your bottle cap, call 0800-299-008. If you win the drinks, redeem them from nearest outlet. Don't wait. It's instant winning. Boom chiki, boom chakala. Rock Boom is not for children, pregnant women, persons sensitive to caffeine, and lactating mothers. Rock Boom. Energy.

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1: 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Check under the cap. What you see is what you win. 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Energy for winners.
2: Fridays are incomplete without engineer Richard Wandawa, and he's here today. Today he came solo. Last Friday he came as if as VVIP. He had a media team. Like, I don't know what it feels like to move around with a media team. People just documenting your every movement. Anyways,
3: spies.
2: I know that's what many people say. Even their own security are spies. But we'll be talking in a little bit with a good engineer.
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5: 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How are things?
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1: The management of Uganda Electricity Transmission Company, UETCL, informs the general public that it is risky and unsafe to conduct any activity under or within the Wayleaves corridor of any high voltage transmission line. These corridors measure 20 meters, 30 meters, 40 meters, and 60 meters for the 66 kV, 132 kV, 220 kV, and 400 kV respectively. Management has learnt that these corridors are being encroached into by some members of the public to carry out their daily activities. These various activities include building both permanent and temporary structures, establishing car bonds, bricklaying, excavation, dumping, tipping, planting vegetation exceeding 6 feet in height, among others. Note that any person who violates the above will be prosecuted in accordance with the law. UETCL advises those intending to carry out any development activity within the vicinity of any high-voltage transmission line to seek guidance from the Wayleaves office located at Plot 10 Hannington Road or call our toll-free line 0800-277-002. UETCL, transmitting for transformation.
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1: 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You're on Drive on Radio 1 FM 90. Elvis with you until 7. Great songs, great memories. It's a Friday. Fridays are incomplete without Engineer Richard Wandawa. He's in the studio. It's good to have you here.
2: Thank you, Elvis. And thank you, everyone, listening to Radio 1 this evening. I really love this session, but most importantly, I love seeing Elvis looking the way he is looking, especially now. I need to know the secret. The last 2 weeks, is something happening?
1: And he's even spot on here the last 2 weeks. Engineer Wandawa walks in here and he says, the way you dress these days, Sumanyi wafunye chane chipia. Engineer, how have I been dressing? I don't know if that's a compliment or a diss, because I've known you like, what, 8 years now? Maybe six?
2: 10 years. No, I've known you more than that.
1: But I'm saying on the air.
2: On air, we've been together 10 years.
1: Yes.
2: But
1: So how have I been dressing all this?
2: Now, okay, I will not talk about before that I knew you on air.
1: Let's leave that.
2: Let's leave that
1: out. But this time, let's just talk. Okay, let's talk about these 2-3 years.
2: You've been dressing like me.
1: But now I dress like what?
2: Now you don't dress like me.
1: You know they say Elisoyo Mukulu.
2: Our Dugala?
1: This time Elisoyo Mukulu, you call cataract.
2: No. Tekuli.
1: Elisoyo Mukulu, you call cataract.
2: Tekuli, I'm sure there's something that you will tell me off air.
1: Hashtag Mugole. Engineer Wandawa. Anyways.
2: Otherwise, how have you been?
1: Cannot complain.
2: Good. Neither can I. I'm good, and I thank God that we are living. And you know, in Sieno, if you stop enjoying life, you know, I thought about it. Well, if you do everything good, have sex with one life, one wife for the rest of your life. You drink water all the time. You eat. In order, you eat vegetables, you eat full course, you eat very well, you don't eat junk food, you don't eat oil, you exercise as much as possible, whenever you can, you have do a lot of gym.
1: Mm-hmm.
2: One day you will still die. That's the good news.
1: Eventually.
2: But it had the news late. I haven't sent you condolence message, but chitalo nyo, chitalo dala, echa mama.
1: It's really sad. I only found out yesterday.
2: May her soul rest in peace, and may you be comforted by the Lord. And
1: everybody in life, in right soon.
2: Before I mention Mandela's goods, I would like to just give a message to Border Borders and on road safety.
1: Yes.
2: The laws are put in place in this country, I think, but one of the weaknesses that this nation has is implementing the law.
1: Yeah.
2: Just as it is very difficult to understand how the revenue collected is used, it is also very difficult for us to understand how the law is implemented, it's very easy to put in place. Passenger must have a helmet, right?
1: Yes.
2: It's by law, and
1: yes,
2: you must have a reflector. But we often we put this in place and we run it for maybe 3 months, if it's very long, and we're back to square one. It's because the people that are responsible for putting the law in practice relax very early,
1: mm-hmm,
2: or they give up, or they get onto with other businesses that will make them live better.
1: Remember seatbelts in taxis, reflectors in every car.
2: In every car, yes. So all such things keep coming up and disappearing. But I would think that every border journey should begin with a question: where is my helmet?
1: Yeah.
2: Mr. Mulamba Munwancho. Munwankyo, I struggle to pronounce that name, despite being a Kisoga name. Muna, Erinario, Tisoladio, Gerabulunji, Idakunde Gesa, Pase, Mulamba. Thank you for the information.

0: information that you keep putting on social media for it, whether you are going to be a passenger or you are a rider. But a rider is primary. Road crashes can happen in a second. And when you get a road crash without a helmet, the most likely part to be affected is your brain. And brain injuries last, if not forever, a very long time. And you gamble with your life. You don't wear a crash helmet. And you're a border, and that's your business. It's as if you're saying, carrying a border helmet, carrying a helmet is probably heavier than carrying a coffin. A coffin is much heavier.
1: And takes much more space.
0: And takes much more space. And is really, a helmet is not very heavy to carry. Please put that helmet on your head every time you're riding a border. And if you're a passenger, there's a lady I know around Kampala. She has a son.
1: Mm-hmm.
0: She walks most of the time, if not, uses a border, but she carries her helmet and her son carries a helmet with it, with him.
1: Oh, wow.
0: Yes. I see them along Ginger Road and I'm impressed by their action. So she doesn't sit on a border without, because, of course, now that we are in Ebola season, like my grandson said,
1: mm-hmm,
0: we're in
1: mm-hmm.
0: Ebola season, I don't share my bottle with anybody.
1: Yeah.
0: He was telling the class. Now, I know we cannot share helmets because you cannot put on a helmet that a border offers to you.
1: Yes.
0: Because you do not know who has been putting it on and what probably skin illnesses he may have. But it's good if we put in practice. If you know that you often on a border, it would be good for you to carry a helmet, because that is just as good as carrying putting on your seat belt when you're seated in a car.
1: Let me say something potentially controversial.
0: Mm-hmm.
1: This is where our Muzungu friends beat us.
0: Yes.
1: Because if you've noticed, very many times you find Muzungus who use border-borders moving around with their helmets.
0: Yes, they do.
1: They go to bars and they're holding their helmets.
0: I've seen them
1: too. You know, even people in nice corporate jobs, but
0: yes,
1: they choose not to have a car here. They own helmets.
0: Yes.
1: Like, but why does it have... What, you see, this is where some people say that the colonialists are brighter than we are. Like, why is it the Muslims?
0: Some people say we were colonized, we relinquished colonization too early.
1: Such as in Jonjo. Such as in Jonjo said they should come back and...
0: they should come back and recolonize us,
1: yes,
0: and probably we will be better. Because really, these people understand the meaning of the information that the coffin is heavier than a helmet. You carry a helmet with you. It's very light to carry around, but it saves your life.
1: Yeah.
0: Don't gamble with your life. Also, the cost of a helmet, it does not in any way equal the costs of your medical expenses if you got injured.
1: True.
0: And went to the hospital. The cheapest hospital, let's say they take you to Case Clinic. It's not the cheapest.
1: Yeah.
0: But if they take you to Case Clinic, as soon as you arrive, they will say...
1: It's a hospital. They don't like being called a clinic.
0: It's a hospital.
1: It's a big hospital
0: It's Case Clinic, isn't
1: no,
0: it?
1: No, it's said as a Case Clinic. Now it's Case Hospital.
0: Okay, Case Hospital. If you're taken to Case Hospital, it doesn't matter what injury you have. You've broken a leg, you hit your head. They will say, first pay us 50,000. Before they touch you.
1: Is that consultation?
0: No, that's not even a consultation.
1: Oh, really?
0: 50,000 receiving you.
1: That's new.
0: This consultation comes. Consultation for Case Hospital must be in a range of 200,000.
1: Really, engineer? I don't believe you.
0: No, I don't know for sure. But I took somebody there who had been injured.
1: I have deep connections there.
0: Do you? So give me the right information.
1: Let me ask.
0: Give me the correct information as soon as you can.
1: Sure, will.
0: Because the time I took somebody there, they asked for 45,000.
1: Yes.
0: That's about 3-4 years ago.
1: Wow.
0: And we paid the...
1: And that was to receive the person.
0: To receive the person.
1: That's interesting.
0: And when we paid the 45,000,

0: I was relieved. I said, oh, 45,000. That's nothing.
1: That was just the beginning.
0: Then, as soon as they did the papers down, blah, blah, blah, now we're going into the scan.
1: Yes.
0: And it's going to cost so much.
1: Yeah, the scan will cost a lot, depending on whether you go for.
0: Then we paid for the scan, mm-hmm. assuming that was probably the beginning of the end. Mm-hmm. After paying for the scan, they said, now we have to admit this person, and you will pay deposit of 1.5 million shillings before we give you a bed.
1: Okay.
0: So you have to find one. That now, this is happening in a period of 45 minutes.
1: Yes.
0: 45,000. So much for the scan, and then 1.5 million. And then they tell you every night and every day will be 150,000 or 200,000 for the 3 days that you are going to be here. If we discharge you in 3 days, but if it extends, that's the fee. And you start panic. You're already inside the hospital.
1: Mm-hmm.
0: You are not going to come out. I remember, somebody lost, one of our relatives, very close relatives, lost his life there in that hospital. But we got to a stage where a doctor advised us that for every day, it is going to cost you 1 million shillings.
1: Wow.
0: But this person could be here for another 6 months.
1: Hey, yeah.
0: If you want, keep him on the machine. And it's up to you. The moment, and we requested, stupidly, unknowingly, ignorantly, we wanted to request that we transfer him, we move him from this hospital. They said, you remove the machine, you'll not be able, he'll not reach the ambulance.
1: Oh, wow.
0: Uh-huh. So you remove the machine and let him die?
1: Or, I know.
0: Anyway, we made a decision at that time. That doesn't matter now. But anyway, if you are on a border, please put on that helmet. It doesn't cost much. You can carry your helmet around with you. Nobody is going to ask you why you're carrying your helmet. If they do, tell them, mind your business. Mind
1: actually,
0: your life.
1: I think it's kind of cool, actually. If you get a really nice looking helmet.
0: Yes, it's cool.
1: It's cool.
0: Okay, the helmets, Toyota is selling them between 50 and 150,000.
1: Oh, really?
0: Yeah.
1: I should come and buy some.
0: Yamaha.
1: One or two.
0: Very good ones.
1: Yeah.
0: You have those that have a breathing space. Those
1: yes.
0: that give you double screen.
1: Yes.
0: Those that give you sun glare as well. They're very good ones. But you
1: Is that at the Toyota head office?
0: Sorry?
1: At the Toyota head office?
0: Yes.
1: Oh.
0: At the Toyota head office.
1: I'll pass by on
0: that. There. You find David will sell you one as soon as you want. Futsum is there also. Now, the other thing about borders, apart from the helmet, is ladies that wear boarding, loose clothing.
1: Mm-hmm.
0: I witnessed a lady. Okay, long time ago, when border had just started, a very old lady, Mrs. Baguma, up to now, she's very old, but mm-hmm. she's got scars on her face that she sustained because the boarding, the gomas, entered the spokes of the bike as the guy was riding. And before the guy knew why this woman was making noise, he had dragged her for like 200 meters.
1: Whoa.
0: And I dragged her face.
1: Whoa.
0: On her face on the tarmac road. On the Maram road.
1: And he couldn't feel the drag on the bike?
0: I don't know. I think he was very fast.
1: Yeah.
0: By the time he stopped, he had dragged the lady because the cloth had got stuck. I have also witnessed in Bugolobi a guy when borders were fairly new. Ladies, the way you sit on the bike, apart from loose clothes and boardings and shababs, this mm-hmm. particular lady that I saw recently was in a shabab.
1: Hijab.
0: Or what?
1: Hijab.
0: Oh, sorry. I mind my language.
1: Shababs next time. Shababs are boys.
0: Shababs are boys.
1: Yes.
0: So hijab. She was putting on a hijab with a headset.
1: Mm-hmm.
0: Now, somehow, the headset was connected to the cloth that she was putting on.
1: Yeah.
0: And these all got entangled into the spokes.
1: Oh, wow.
0: And she fell off the bike very badly. She got hurt. But I also saw a lady. This one was not about clothes.
1: Mm-hmm.
0: She was ill. She was not well.
1: Yes.
0: And the Boda Boda was beaten almost to death because of what happened. The lady told the Boda Boda where he was going, and the guy said, I know.
1: Nyimanjo
0: mama. So the lady sat on the Boda. As soon as she sat, the guy took off, and the Boda lifted a bit. She fell off the bike. And the guy continued.
1: Sorry for laughing.
0: Yes, it's laughable. The guy continued riding the bike up to the lady's home.
1: But engineer, today we just come to
0: I'm not lying. No.
1: Engineer, I'm counting. You have told four lies in the last 4 minutes.
2: I didn't want to
0: know. Today
2: I've refused. Today I've
0: Elvis, this boy was beaten almost to death when he came back.
2: What enough parking, Zevamo?
0: The young man came back to the spot where he had picked the lady.
1: So he rode all the way?
0: Yeah, it was not very far. You know, Golobi Flats.
1: Without feeling the
0: weight of the lady was not there. He came back and found these people were consoling the lady.
1: Yeah.
0: And they looked at him and said, "Go wasiru walotia, go wabachi." They beat the boy up.
1: Clearly.
0: Until he came back to his senses. But that lady was ill. She was not well.
1: Yeah.
0: And she went unconscious briefly because of the shock of falling off the bike. Echilala, echabana, and this one, you're also going to say I'm lying.
1: Yeah.
0: I've seen personally, physically, a guy carrying 4 kids.
1: Yes.
0: On a bike.
1: 7.
0: And the middle ones are deep asleep.
1: Oh my goodness. Yeah, in the morning, those very early morning things.
0: This one happened during the day.
1: Ah, okay.
0: This particular guy, when I spoke to him, I slowed down and said, Abana bajja kugwa.
1: Yeah.
0: He said, go back to Arabulijo.
1: I know he has a point too.
0: Now, there's a guy that has given a testimony, a border guy.
1: Mm-hmm.
0: And I wish everybody would listen to this. Even if you say I'm lying, this guy took 3 kids from school. He was directed by the mother, picked the 3 kids to take them home. Suddenly, as he was riding, he had one of them, the one that was seated back in the last one.
1: Yes, at the very back.
0: At the very back.
1: Mm-hmm.
0: The one that was in the middle was saying, this one was saying, oja kunsula, oja kunsula, oja kunsula. When he looked back in the mirror, he saw the one who they were complaining about was dead asleep and was just wobbling around.
1: No, but you know, even forget children, but even adults,
0: yes,
1: people fall asleep on border borders.
0: It happens.
1: It happens.
0: Oh, thank you. Now you believe.
1: this
0: is true.
1: This one is a believable one. But I know people fall asleep on border borders. It's happened.
0: So now what the guy did, he stopped and woke up the middle kid that was sleeping.
1: Yes.
0: And asked the one behind to kumuku atako.
1: Yes, hold him.
0: And then he slowed down and started riding a bit slowly, now conscious of the sleeping. But as he was riding, he looked in the mirror and he saw all of them
1: sleeping.
0: Were dozing. They were sleeping. He didn't know what to do now. He was not very far from the home that he was taking the kids, but he chose to stop and think what to do next. Then he saw someone that he knew, and he requested this gentleman, please help me sit on the bike with these kids. I deliver them to their home. I will bring you back. The guy complied. They sat on the bike.
1: How many?
0: 4 now.
1: Yes.
0: Yeah? Because for the safety of the 3, 4 now sat on the bike and he delivered them home and he rode back. So, abantu abatwala abana ku masomero, abatwalira abana ku boda, mwebelere mu. You know, you got to be careful. And also border borders. This information goes out to the border borders. When you're carrying 3 kids that are tired, because in school, remember, they're active. you'll find them playing. But as soon as they sit in that position of the border, they sleep.
1: Yes.
0: Then there are people who use bikes. You're sitting on the bike and you're busy on the phone.
1: Yeah.
0: You never know what happens. You don't care about what is happening around you. The guy is riding like a mad, and for you, you're busy. I've seen many ladies using the phone while on the border. It is important that you pay attention to what is happening around you.
1: Situational awareness.
0: So that you can probably tell this border, no, the way you're riding is not comfortable for me. Either leave me here or be more careful the way you're riding. You be responsible for your life. Something like that. Then, waliwo abantu aba riders, bosanga rider, a border border, ngayamba de binebigato ebiserera nigina. Rubber shoes.
1: Crocs.
0: Fake Crocs. Mm-hmm. Be careful.
1: Even real Crocs, you won't tell.
0: Because we don't allow these things to be used in driving a car. For example,
1: please say that again. But I've said this to many people. Sandals,
0: yes.
1: Slippers,
0: yes.
1: Crocs,
0: they are not for driving cars.
1: If you went for driving, not for riding those anywhere, things, you'd not pass.
0: One, the most important thing is these things sweat inside of them.
1: Okay,
0: and they don't put your shoe together. But also, if you're driving, you want to pull your foot off the accelerator.
1: Yes,
0: and the thing gets stuck.
1: Yes.
0: It gets stuck and you cannot. You want to put on the brake and this foot is stuck because there is a wedge. It acts like a wedge between your foot and the accelerator and you cannot lift it. So it's very dangerous. But even on the bike, it's even more dangerous on the bike. If a border is putting on Crocs, please do not do that. The other thing I wanted to mention today is my disappointment with the UTOFU staff. You might have seen that video doing rounds on social media. The guys that went to welcome our boss, Mr. Sechindi, Rashid Sechindi, on his way back from Mecca on a pilgrimage.
1: Yes.
0: They acted like they are not responsible at all. They were hanging on the door of the minibus as it was driving around. Three of them were seated on top and the vehicle was moving. They were behaving like hooligans, I would say, until they were involved in an accident. They hit another car and one of them died on the spot.
1: Wow.
0: That is very sad.
1: It is.
0: But surely it gives us a lesson that if we are people that are responsible for ensuring safety on the roads, we should behave by example. We should not do such things. I know. And this, when I mentioned to someone that is a Muslim, he told me that is even haram for you to make up such drama for somebody that has gone on a hijja.
1: Oh, okay.
0: There shouldn't be any excitement.
1: Yeah, they should just come back. They should be humble.
0: They should be humbled.
1: Yeah.
0: You don't make any music because these guys were playing music and they were shouting and there was so much excitement. He was told me that is not acceptable. Therefore, what you did, guys, I know it is sad, but it's unfortunate. And those who got injuries could easily end up with permanent injuries and they may never be able to drive again.
1: Sure.
0: Because the injuries were big. If you see the pictures, I'll share with you the pictures. It was very, very bad. Very sad, indeed. Hey.
1: Yeah, we're out of time.
0: Susan
1: is enjoying the show as she drives to Luwero. She asked, when is the engineer going to talk about safety? So all these things we've been talking about, helmets and what...
0: They're not safety. Oh, my God.
1: we're just delivering safety in a friendly way, thinking it will sink in better. They used those teachers who had a big stick in class. Children,
0: okay,
1: sit up.
0: The next message I have would be for people who are driving for the first time or driving new drivers, but I cannot deliver it in the time that we have left. I'm sorry, we don't have any more time left. So next week, I request our listeners to be around and listen to the message that I would deliver regarding how to drive safely on the road, especially if you are driving for the very first time, or you are a new entrant in the driving business. Thank you very much for listening to me this afternoon. City Tires, keeping you safe on the road, man. We do say these things, people don't understand why, mm-hmm. but Mandela Group puts safety first because it is people who are alive. Abantu abalamu bebatu wa sente.
1: Yes.
0: We want people to be alive and healthy. They make money and we share the money. We get money from people. Thank you very much. City Tires, keeping you safe on the road. Mandela Millers giving you more and more and keeping you healthy. Good afternoon.
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2: I'm Nick Marsh with the BBC Business Updates. SpaceX has raised $75 billion from financial firms ahead of it becoming a publicly traded company on Friday in what's expected to be the highest value stock listing in history. With shares priced at $135 each, the firm's initial value on the Nasdaq exchange could reach nearly $1.8 trillion, which would make its boss, Elon Musk, the world's first trillionaire. With more, here's our North America business correspondent, Michelle Fleury.
3: Now, it's not normal for a company of this scale to reach the stock market. It spans everything from rockets to satellites, and now the infrastructure behind the AI boom. This is about more than just space. It's about the technologies of the next decade, which is why Wall Street is so excited.
2: A mother in Canada has sued OpenAI and its chief executive, Sam Altman, in a US court, alleging that its ChatGPT artificial intelligence model encouraged her daughter to take her own life. Christy Carrier said her daughter, Alice, had told the chatbot about her suicidal thoughts more than a dozen times up to her death. But OpenAI's safety systems never flagged the conversations for human review or terminated them. In a statement, a spokesperson for OpenAI called the situation heartbreaking and said the version of ChatGPT that Alice was using is no longer available. The global price of oil has dropped in the wake of Donald Trump's assertion that the United States had, in his words, made a great settlement of the war with Iran. As European oil traders began their day, a barrel of Brent crude was trading at around $88, the first time it slipped under $90 since mid-April. Meanwhile, the UK economy has shrunk slightly as fuel price rises caused by the Iran war hit spending. New figures from the Office for National Statistics show that gross domestic product contracted by 0.1% in April. I'm Nick Marsh. I'll be back next week with the next BBC Business Update.
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5: The news on Radio 1, I'm Josephine Ndegano. Four suspects accused of participating in the mob killing of Ugandan rugby player Sydney Gongodio have today been formally charged with murder before the Kampala City Hall Magistrates Court. The accused are Obed Mungwisa, a boda-boda rider, Eli Mundoni, a delivery agent with Medicine or Pharmacy, Joseph Owino, a private security guard, and Henry Kavugu, also a border border rider or resident of Nakawa Division in Kampala. The rugby player was reportedly subjected to mob justice after being accused of snatching a woman's handbag on 5th June 2026. The suspects appeared before Senior Magistrate Grade 1, Edgar Karakire, at the City Hall Court. The magistrate read the murder charge to the accused before remanding them to Luzira Prison until June 23, 2026. The incoming Minister for Local Government, Balam Barugahari, has given parish development model officials allegedly involved in the misappropriation of PDM funds and corruption a three-week ultimatum to voluntarily refund the money. He says corruption within government programs has hindered service delivery and has vowed to strengthen accountability, conduct public hearings on government projects. Balam has pledged to initiate community barriers across the country to assess the performance and impact of various government programs. The minister made the remarks while receiving instrumental power from his predecessor, Rafael Majezi.
6: So we are not going to allow that. So people have been collecting money from PDM beneficiary for them to access PDM. Your time has come. Refund. We are giving you an ultimatum starting 1st July up to 15th July. You should have refunded the money you received from someone. Otherwise, you are going to conduct barazas in all the 145 districts and we shall give people microphones. Should you have made a mistake and collected money from anybody, that will be the end of you. You are not going to allow it. So we shall launch that.
5: Outgoing Minister of Finance, Planning and Economic Development, Matia Kasaja, cautions against economic disruptors as he officially hands over office to his successor, Henry Musasizi. Kasaja notes that Uganda's economy has registered tremendous growth over the past decades despite various challenges, as highlighted in the recently presented national budget. He urged Musasizi to remain vigilant and safeguard the country's economic gains by resisting any efforts that could undermine Uganda's economic progress. He made the remarks while handing over office to the new finance minister, Henry Musasizi, at the Ministry of Finance headquarters in Kampala.
7: We should not accept anybody or anything that will now start pulling us
8: recognition. You hear? Then we shall be at the end of the day, be thanked, and our generation coming after we have gone to God. We want to have to be appraised, and we shall be thanked. And I think when we are thanked, we shall go to heaven.
5: The State Minister of Finance in charge of planning, Amos Lugolovi, has revealed plans for government to integrate development and infrastructure planning on top of active role for Africa Continental Free Trade Area.
9: The issue of physical planning for this country at a strategic level, you know, to make sure that the two, development planning and physical planning, move together. You know, so one has been lagging behind, and want to employ you, PSSG and the minister, to make available resources for physical planning, you know, because we want to make sure that we grow in an organized way. You know, failure to plan is like planning to fail.
5: Experts have expressed concern over the government's decision to allocate less than 10% of the 2026-2027 national budget to key sectors identified to drive Uganda's tenfold economic growth strategy. The government has prioritized agro-industrialization, tourism development, mineral-based industrial development, and science, technology, and innovation as the main sectors expected to spearhead economic transformation. However, experts argue that the allocations to these sectors do not reflect the country's ambition of expanding Uganda's economy from the current $50 billion US to $500 billion by 2040. Dama Lisali, director of the Global Alliance for Improved Nutrition, weighed in on the matter.
10: Every budget we do, we need to be thinking about that. How do we shrink that position that we're in? Shrink how much debt we take on. Shrink how much public expenditure we make. Increase how much money we actually give to the sectors that are taxable, the sectors that create exports, the sectors that bring in foreign exchange. Those are the three major principles, really, of budgeting. So the argument is that whilst the budget is big, the budget has been allocated mostly things that are not necessarily going to create growth in the economy, because paying back debts doesn't create growth in GDP, but those are liabilities, they have to be paid. That's fixed. We have to pay our debts. But the 30% of the budget going into public expenditure, that is money that we should be saving.
5: Meanwhile, Salih has also proposed the establishment of an independent financial management framework to oversee revenues from Uganda's emerging oil sector. Uganda is expected to begin commercial oil production later this year, with the 2026-2027 national budget projecting oil revenues of 1.4 trillion shillings.
11: And that act would define how much of that money should be invested in perpetuity, how much of that money can be used to pay for debt servicing, how much of that money can be used on day-to-day expenditure like paying a public service people. So it will have very clear rules, but we don't have that. So right now we're starting to get the money, but we are throwing it in the pot, and we will find ourselves just spending this money. And if oil runs out in 50 years and we've spent all the money in 50 years, that will be such a disservice to a Ugandan who's going to be born in 100 years.
5: And elsewhere, the investigation into the Air India crash which left 260 people dead is ongoing, with the final report to be released upon its completion. India's Aircraft Accident Investigation Bureau has said on the first anniversary of the disaster. The statement said significant progress had been made, in particular to the examination and analysis of aircraft systems, flight recorder data, engine-related components, maintenance and operational records, but it did not give a date for the investigation's completion. The exact cause of the crash shortly after taking off has been the subject of widespread speculation. Drive Time with Elvis continues.
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0: Drive Time is on Radio 1 FM 90s, 20 minutes past 5 o'clock. Elvis with you until 7. Great songs, great memories. Halftime sports is at 5:30. Look at the sea traffic coming up in a bit.
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0: Partly overcast skies for Kampala right now, but it's been mostly sunny. Temperatures are 27 degrees, feeling like 30. To drop to 19 degrees at about 3 a.m., staying that way till about 6. Tomorrow's high is 28 degrees, hit around 3 p.m. And Sunday is 28, just like Saturday. Monday, 27 degrees, starting off a week that will be mostly 27. Another look at the weather should be in an hour. Let's see if anything changes.
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0: Okay, let's see what's going on with the traffic, and Augustus is here. Hello.
3: It's already busy for the traffic along the Jarbos Way through Chika Town of about 10 to 12 minutes. A busy form of traffic past the Banda taxi stage. About 8 minutes like a delay time from Stiero, past the Spring Road Junction to Katarima Road Junction. And about 7 minutes delay time from Chiba you're using, past the Nupo Road Junction, and also as you drive either way, past the Go Bypass traffic lights. Traffic moving further into cities of 5 to 7 minutes to the Kitumas Junction, as is traffic moving at Utalonjija Road from the Sausage House through Kitumas Junction. About 5 cents the daytime along Yusufere Road in accessory approach the same Kitumas Junction. One road out of town, a busy form of traffic, and once it's fine for traffic. In Zambia Room, just on Mank Road, traffic is slow towards Clock Tower. In Tero Road out of town, between 5 and 7 minutes like a delay time towards Shopra, in once okay. Bench Rock about 8 minutes like a delay time from Shopra traffic class, past Delta X Park towards Chagwe Road. In a busy form of traffic, about 7 minutes along Chagwe Road both ways, between the Uganda Road Junction. Past Kampala Road, venture at the Makaro Junction. Along Namim Road, a busy full traffic, about 7 minutes approach the Amuta X Park. Delay times you call up 7 minutes along Kafim Kasa Road, just a Kenya from Natural Press Road towards Namim Road and the Amuta X Park. Queens, a busy full traffic out of town toward the Chiwanda Port, and about 7 minutes like a delay time. Traffic is busy by town past the town in Adinabunya Road Junction of about 5 minutes. There is some movement to traffic from Zan towards Ruboa. It's building up from Kajian's town towards Chitende, about 10 for 10 minutes using Entebbe Road. Reporting Fred B1, Augustus Kwanda, with a quick update on FM 90 right in your car.
0: Yes, Alan?
4: Toward Nakabi on Makerere Road, it's a bumper movement right from Chase Johnson up to the Nakabi traffic lights. Mokesa, our team traffic stops, Kasumi the same. Northern bypass is bumper to bumper as well. Movement from the Wise overpass up the Kawala overpass heading toward Namungona. And the picture there is of about 20 to 30 minutes. It was the Wise area, less than 10 minutes. Kaleri Market guys are good, looking good. Moving toward Kubiri from Lagombina Issa Road, Bob Road. Traffic is under 10 minutes. Coming from Kamo, charging them, local traffic lights. Busy from the Acadia Suites. And just to follow road along the Ministry of Health, leaving the city, busy reaching the local traffic lights. And you can see the road coming in more than 10 minutes. And coming from the city center toward one to get traffic, this Bomber Road. As well, the hold up is from the teacher's house. Mango Trading Center, okay. They're moving from Natalia to the Sega. Out of the city, slow movement is from Petro City to Sega, getting the Sega roundabout. Sega Market coming in from the bypass up to the roundabout. And movement from Busega to Chengira on Masaka Road out of the city is about 15 to 25 minutes. Same headache on the Kapala Jinja Highway, where you get heading center into the city. Quite a stretch from Kazinga area to the Tambole Road Junction and headed out. It's from Felix, where you get up to the Splendid Supermarket. Moving from Chuanga to set out of the city, 15 to 20 minutes. And in Mokono, inbound around the Wantuni, long queues of traffic coming into the city, starting from Seta, the road leading to Seta High School and level campus. Nadia, the Blazer Lorix, Nadia leaving the city, and then toward Charua Training Center. In Ntinda, coming from Bokoto, right from the TMT supermarket, up to the Hadron Ntinda, slow moving traffic. But before getting there, that leads from the Bokoto Flats up to the Kabila Hunting Club. Kamocha Market Moderate, Mawanda Road is still okay. Alan, the traffic is 90 Radio 1.
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0: Let's do this.
1: Mountain Dew. Do the Dew. The management of Uganda Electricity Transmission Company, UETCL, informs the general public that it is risky and unsafe to conduct any activity under or within the Wayleaves corridor of any high voltage transmission line. These corridors measure 20 meters, 30 meters, 40 meters, and 60 meters for the 66 kV, 132 kV, 220 kV, and 400 kV respectively. Management has learned that these corridors are being encroached into by some members of the public to carry out their daily activities. These various activities include building both permanent and temporary structures, establishing car bonds, bricklaying, excavation, dumping, tipping, planting vegetation exceeding 6 feet in height, among others. Note that any person who violates the above will be prosecuted in accordance with the law. UETCL advises those intending to carry out any development activity within the vicinity of any high-voltage transmission line to seek guidance from the Wayleaves office located at Plot 10 Hannington Road or call our toll-free line 0800-277-002. UETCL, transmitting for transformation. 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
2: 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And let's start with some speed. Fast human speed. And former two-time world champion Gudaf Sege has been handed a four-month doping ban after admitting the presence of a prohibited substance in an out-of-competition test. The 29-year-old Ethiopian won the women's 5,000 meters world title in 2022 and the 10,000 meters crown in 2023 after taking bronze over the shorter distance at the Tokyo 2020 Olympics. Sege returned a positive test for a substance which is listed under the category of banned substances on the World Anti-Doping Agency list. Now, the substance helps lower estrogen levels in the body and is used in the treatment of breast cancer. After being notified of the findings by the Athletics Integrity Unit in late January, the athlete responded a day later explaining that she had been prescribed the drug to treat a diagnosed medical condition and also produce supporting medical documentation and evidence. Now, in February, she submitted an application for a therapeutic use exemption to World Athletics, which subsequently confirmed her treatment met WADA's international standards requirements. However, her application to be granted a retroactive exemption for exceptional reasons was rejected by WADA. She entered a case resolution agreement thereafter. Now, in a statement, it was said that the four-month ban was considered appropriate under rules concerning no fault or negligence by an athlete. Speed for cars. Pierre Gasly has been returned to third place in the Monaco Grand Prix after his Alpine team successfully appealed against a penalty for pit lane speeding. The Frenchman was demoted to seventh place after the race by 2 5-second penalties for exceeding the pit lane speed limit. He was one of the five drivers to be penalized for this during the race, an unusually high number. A right of review hearing requested by Alpine established that cars could legally drive a shorter distance in the pit lane than officials had used in their calculations. The stewards accepted Alpine's argument, backed up by the data, that Gasly had never exceeded the 60 kilometers per hour limit. The decision is a blow to Mercedes driver George Russell, who was given a drive-through penalty for pit lane speeding, which dropped him from third place at the time to 13th at the finish. Russell's Mercedes team, as well as the teams of the other drivers who were penalized, did not object to the decisions, even though they believed their drivers had not exceeded speed limits. The Mercedes team principal said they were looking at what remedies might be possible with the FIA for the impact on Russell's championship challenge, but admitted they were limited on timing and legal issues. Mercedes driver George Russell set the pace from McLaren's Oscar Piastri in first practice at the Barcelona Catalunya Grand Prix. Russell was 0.203 seconds quicker than Piastri, with the Ferrari's Charles Leclerc third ahead of Red Bull's Max Verstappen. The session was marked by six junior drivers replacing the regulars as part of the mandatory requirement for teams to use at least two practice sessions a year for up-and-coming drivers. McLaren's Leonardo Fornanori was the fastest in fifth, ahead of Estonian Paul Aero in an Audi, on loan from his regular role as Alpine reserve driver. Racing Bull's Liam Lawson was seventh, separated from teammate Arvin Lindblad, driving Lewis Hamilton's Ferrari. To soccer, there were world celebrations throughout New York City. Some fans standing with their cars on the streets of Manhattan, while thousands of miles away in Santa Monica, roars could be heard from bars that lined the beach. But this wasn't for a World Cup game. This was for the New York Knicks as they staged a stunning comeback on Wednesday, the greatest in NBA Finals history, to beat the San Antonio Spurs. It served as a reminder of what global football's most prestigious tournament is up against in the USA, as the country's national team prepares to kick off against Paraguay. Football or soccer does not hold the same level of love as sports such as basketball and American football in the USA. And a recent poll has suggested half of Americans surveyed do not care about the tournament. After a build-up dogged by political issues and expensive tickets, just how excited are people in this country about it? Maybe not. And how do you cool down before you hit the World Cup? Erling Haaland swapped the football pitch for the ice rink as he and his Norway teammates took in a Stanley Cup match. The Norway contingent provided lively support for the Carolina Hurricanes in Game 5 of the National Hockey League playoff series. Last night, the Manchester City forward, who will make his long-awaited World Cup debut against Iraq on the 16th of June, cut a relaxed figure at the ice rink, waving to the crowd where the Norway team appeared on the scoreboard screen and swinging a Hurricanes Larry towel around his head. Arriving at the game, he was filmed beaming in a white and red Hurricanes jersey, having changed from his grey polo shirt, emblazoned with a number 9, the same number he wears for both club and country. Okay, bit of gossip as we bring this to a close for this evening. And it's still transfer gossip. Manchester United are interested in Newcastle and England defender Lewis Hall, who wants to leave the Magpies. Fulham and United States left-back Antoine Robinson is also being viewed by Manchester United as a possible signing for next season. Barcelona will not match the financial packages being offered to Portugal midfielder Bernardo Silva by Atletico Madrid and Real Madrid, who are both keen on signing him when his contract expires at Manchester City at the end of June. Real Madrid appear to be the favorite to sign Silva and are in advanced talks over personal terms. And Manchester City and Croatia defender Josu Gvardiol has emerged as Jose Mourinho's preferred target to strengthen Real Madrid's defense. And that should be it for halftime sports this Friday evening. Otherwise, from the World Cup, you probably know that this morning South Korea pipped Czech Republic 2-1, coming from behind. Later on this evening, 8 p.m. Canada... Wait, no, that should be 10 p.m. our time. Canada play Bosnia. And then tomorrow morning, 4 a.m., United States play Paraguay. Later on in the evening, 10 p.m., Qatar play Switzerland. And that's halftime sports.
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0: 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Don't you love 80s music and 90s music? Like the lyrics. Are we lovers or only just friends? You don't know? There's a problem. Eliza, how are you? Thank you for listening. You tell me. Are we lovers or only just friends? Anyways, look at the city traffic coming up and the headlines and the news in Luganda at 6 o'clock. Turns out, legal claims against government have risen to 6.4 trillion shillings in 3 years. That's interesting. That there could be a new industry. Like, how do you make money? Sue the government.
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0: To the streets of the traffic, Alan, hello.
2: Movement on Makerere Road moving toward Nau Clavier is still 15 to 20 minutes from the Chase Johnson up to the Nau Clavier traffic as Bukesa within 4 minutes. Kasumi traffic is the same. Northern bypass from Boa is toward Namuona. That stretch up the Kawala overpass is still bumper to bumper. And Boa is right now out of the city, looks 5 to 10 minutes, so reaching the traffic lights. Luigi area within 5 minutes out of the city toward the Gadaro Junction. NASA and trading center looks good. Kawe trading center along the market, slight hold ups leaving the city. And Kaliri Market Gaza Road, not bad. Wande Gea out of the city, Bombo Road, busy from the Chas House up to Wande Junction. Now, those coming in on the Hajimsa Kasule Road, spending more than 10 minutes along the means of health, Yusuf Road, heading out of the city, busy from the Children's Clinic. And those coming from Kamocha, the hold up is again from the Acadia Suites up to the Blackwood traffic lights. Movement toward Kubiri, be nice out especially, is 8, 9, 10 minutes. And Kamocha area around City of Kamocha stops are about 3 to 4 minutes. Bokoto moving toward Tinder, busy the climb from Shiro Bokoto up to the Villa Uganda. Another patch as well from the TMT supermarket up to Gihabu and Tinder is costing one more than 10 minutes. Then Kisas in Tinder Road, movement is between 15 and 20 minutes, so 25. Between the Tinder traffic less and the Kisas Goa area, Magambo Road, one branch of Hadu and Tinder, reaching the Kisas in Tinder Road is counting about 15 minutes. Nadia plays out of the city, first around the Oryx Nadia, even coming from the bypass. And here is that climb toward Chadwa Trading Center, where you get it into the city. 2 hours over 20 minutes. Movement from Kazinga area up to the Nambole Junction and out of the city from here, very up to the splendid supermarket. Chuanga to Seta, out of the city more than 15 minutes. Mokono has subsided around the 120. Those coming in on the Kabbalah Jinja Highway. 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
0: Augustus, your side, hello.
3: It's quite a busy flow of traffic along Entebbe Road inbound, about 10 to 15 minutes from as far as St. Stabex towards Kajens Town. A busy flow of traffic at Utan along Entebbe Road from Zana Aruba towards Doctor's Clinic Seguko. And as drive into city from Semakoki Road Junction toward the children, about to expect close for 47 minutes. Maboto out of town is trouble free, but as drive toward the children, about 4 minutes like a delay time. It's building up out of the long Queens towards the roundabout, which the roundabout is partially jammed for the moving out of town. Masakaro Bosso is between the roundabout and the Victoria Center Church. 47 is like a delay time. A busy flow traffic, Pastoruga Kandaro Junction, and Adinako traffic lights. Along with the 77 Bank Road, a busy flow traffic towards Clock Tower. And the roundabout finds the time out of town between Nkumaru Junction and Shoprat. Bench look out from the Shoprat traffic lights, past Delta X Park towards Chagga Road. About 8 minutes like a delay time. Traffic moving along Chagro both ways is of 5 to 7 minutes. Namibia Road inbound, expect close to 47 minutes toward the National Park. Kafuma Kasa Road, from Bankford towards Namibia Road, the National Park, about 7 minutes the daytime. There is some movement of traffic out of Nalum Kwan Road, or about 7 minutes towards Nkwan Road. Access Road, Yusuf Road, Jinja Road in and out route on between 5 and 7 minutes, the delay time through the Kitomasi Junction. Wampi Avenue Road on Jinja Road, 4 times the delay time. Past the Gogo Bypass traffic is the way. About 8 minutes like a delay time. If we're moving through the stretch between the Newport Junction, past Nakamaki to Spemoros Junction, about 8 to 3 minutes like a delay time. It's a busy fog traffic, about 8 minutes past the Banda Taxi Stage. And as drive either way, through Trika Town, between 15 and 20 minutes like a delay time. Reporting for Radio 1. 1. Augustus Kubanda with a traffic update on FM 90 right in your car.
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4: Local Government Minister Palan Balgahare issues a three-week ultimatum to PDM officials allegedly involved in misappropriation of PDM funds to return the money for suspects accused of participating in the mob killing of Ugandan rugby player Sydney Gongodeo have formally been charged with murder and remanded to Luzira prison. And investigations into the Air India crash, which left 260 people dead, is ongoing with the final report to be released upon its completion. This and more stories will be coming your way at 6 o'clock in Algana News.
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0: 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It's 6:03. 6 o'clock, the news in Luganda. We open the next hour with your requests. I'd like to hear them. Drop me a WhatsApp on 0703-090090. Although I think I had enough in by 4 o'clock. But hey, give it a shot. I might play yours. I mean, there's some jazz this hour at 6:30. And also, we hit the streets again for another edition of One on the Streets. All of that after the news in Luganda, which is what's up next.
1: Yes, hello, Mr. Head Teacher.
2: Yes, Mr. Mwanga. How are things?
1: We are pushing. How is it going? I heard one of your cows give birth. Congratulations.
2: Thank you.
1: Anyway, could you help us with your school bus next week?
2: You late. 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
4: 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This is just how the brain would sound. Memories just keep coming.

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You're on Drive on Radio 1 FM 90. It's Friday. What better to put it than with Ice Cube and Friday, which is the first request for this segment. I had two Ice Cube requests. I wonder if you guys are sitting together and thinking, let's both ask for Ice Cube. But I couldn't play two Ice Cubes. So Timothy Kagaba, You Can Do It. I'm going to play that. Ariel Eric, I hope that there has made your evening, not just your evening, your week, I guess. And then from WhatsApp, I've got Paul requesting for Twitter Like a Lady by The Temptations. 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
0: And as the sun sets over the Kampala skies, temperature is still at 26 degrees from the day's highs of 27, so not much change. Dropping to 19 degrees overnight, 28 degrees for your Saturday and Sunday. Next week starts Monday at 27. And another look at the weather tomorrow morning.
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4: Namugongo on Thunder Road. Traffic glaze between the Ganamata's Car College Front Basilica and the Quick Quick Supermarket. And in Nadia, holders leaving the city are from the Quick Supermarket Nadia toward Chalwaja Trading Center, also at Oryx Nadia, leaving the city. Chiwatla area looks fine. Nigeria looks okay. The Kampala Jinja Highway, Wege Trading Center, is listed slower in this hour. And traffic in and out of the city covers between Kazinga area, on Oryx Energy Kazinga, and Felix, where you get it, both directions. Leaving part of Namave, around the Namave Exhibition Center, then through Chiwanga up to Seta, out of the city. Slow moving traffic. And in Mokono, inbound, slow on the Wantoni, coming into the city. On Masaka Road, leaving Natere to Busega, still traffic blazes are from the Ganam, from Petromax, Busega, reaching the Busega roundabout, then to Chengira. It's a straight moving toward the Nakaukor Junction. Blega Heading Center looks good. The Northern Bypass, still heavy traffic from the Wise Overpass to the Kawala Overpass, moving toward Namumona. Luigi looks okay. Waise, movement is exceeding 10 minutes. It's between the Sheer Waise and the Northern Bypass. Toward now, Clubby McKinley Road, now the headache is from the Kampala Baptist Church up to the Nakawi traffic lights, Bukesa, Jin traffic stops as well at Kasui traffic lights, Kawempe Trading Center, glaze in and out of the Kampala Gulu Highway, between Sarah Supermarket and get on the Spall of Bakery, Kawempe, and then in Kagoma, out of the city especially, a little slow, reaching Narukawanda. Matuga Trading Center, the traffic orders are around the Kasanga Kitro Junction, Matuga Semoto, and that is now for traffic coming into the city. And in Nadia, Bukota, beg your pardon, out of the city, still the blazer from the Koto Flats up in Villa, Uganda. In Tinda, one coming from Nakao, reaching the traffic rates, spending about 8 minutes, then to Kisasi, about 10 to 15 minutes or even more, that area. Kamocha Market, around still Kamocha, the traffic orders are there. Coming in on the Hajinsaka Sunday Road, more than 10 minutes. Just slow the road along the Means of Health. Busy, leaving toward the Mlago traffic lights. Slow the road, Means of Health. The same there. Coming from Kamocha, reaching the Mlago traffic is within 10 minutes. Toward Kubiri, again, be nice, road is within 10 minutes. Kaleri Market, Gaza Road, 1 or 2 minutes. Then there is around the Elisa Road junction of Gaza Road. Now that is traffic heading out of the city. Alan, the traffic and traffic news in FM 90 Radio 1.
0: Augustus.
5: It's quite a busy for the traffic along the road, which got on about 15 to 20 minutes. And it's building up the stretch between Gogo Bypass, traffic lights, past Nyoka Macteria, to the spin region of about 15 to 20 minutes from the other way. in the band where the Trumas Junction about service the daytime as the time we got out along Ginger Road. Access Road, you should feel about finds the jam to watch Ginger Road. One person on to Ginger Road foot finds the jam in the road and trouble free. About students, the jam from this place house originally was called about along Mukwano Road out of town, inbound a fan for traffic. A fan for traffic along Sambia Road, just on a main road towards Clock Tower. In about 6 minutes, the out of town along the road towards Shopra from as far as Nkrumah Road Junction, inbound is trouble free. Dangerous building up from Shopra to Class, past the Ozark Park towards Chap Road of about 8 to 10 minutes. Traffic moving along Natural Place Road, it just can from Kasa Road towards Nabi Road is 5 to 7 minutes. Along Nabi Road, down the inside spark, 4 to 7 minutes towards the Savannah Chitro Junction. A busy full traffic both ways along Chagri Road for about 7 minutes. Traffic moving along Queens out of town is bumper to bumper and about 6 to 10 minutes like a little time toward the children about and at the children about especially jammed out of town. Mutesa one road out of town and two road just came about road 4 times the time toward the children about. Masaka Road both ways between the children about and the Wereka Kalenda Road junction to town expect close of 4 to 8 minutes. A busy full traffic from Cheva Way while using personal contract flights. And it's nicest movement from Zana Ruba towards Dr. Kinsegoku headed out of town. And it's bumper to bumper movement from Ezaka Jansan Ichitende about 15 to 25 minutes along the road. Reporting for B1, Augustus Kuvanda Ude, traffic update on FM 90 right in your car.
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7: Secretary to the Treasury, Ramadan Gobi, explains that approximately 95% of the 2026-2027 national budget has been allocated towards agro-industrialization, tourism, tourism development, mineral-based industrialization, and science, technology, and innovation. Speaking during the ABSA post-budget conference, Gobi says there is also renewed focus on improving implementation discipline to ensure planned outcomes are delivered. He reassures that Uganda's economy remains strong at the microeconomic level with steady fundamentals that provide a solid foundation for growth and investment. The Uganda Revenue Authority assures that the 2026-2027 national budget contains several tax and business relief measures which will help increase household incomes, improve business cash flows, and reduce cost of compliance. URA Assistant Commissioner for Compliance Management, Gary Kizito, outlines the measures which include individuals earning below 355,000 shillings exempted from pay-as-you-earn, maintaining over 3-year income tax exemption for qualifying new businesses and financial institutions being able to claim deductions on bad debts. Other relief measures include removal of withholding tax for businesses using EFRIS and waiver of tax penalties and interest that has been extended for taxpayers who clear their principal tax obligations by the stipulated deadline. The Uganda shilling remained broadly stable against the US dollar during the week, trading within the 3,755 to 3,775 range. However, signs point to potential appreciation in the near term as corporate demand is expected to ease, with many firms conserving shilling liquidity to meet end of financial year tax obligations. According to the weekly market update, the shilling is projected to trade within a wider range of 3,680 to 3,800 amid continued uncertainty in the global economic outlook.
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0: Abangoma are the healers. Abangoma did help South Africa overcome Mexico. But let's see what happens as the World Cup progresses. It's our Jazz This Hour. It's by Hugh Masekela. More jazz music this weekend should be Sunday, 9 to 10 p.m. Just keep it right here with us. And Simon Knight will treat you to an entire hour of the beautiful stuff.
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0: Get a Mirinda Fruity, pineapple, green apple or orange. 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
0: 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It's 21 minutes to 7 o'clock. If you are not at the Fish Point Cafe and Lounge and you're not on air like me, my friend, you're missing out. You see, now they've got barbecue Fridays. Good food, good music, good vibes. It happens every Friday from 5 p.m. until late. And also remember that it's now a 24-hour restaurant, so until late could be tomorrow morning. The last time I was there, I noticed they had a TV screen, so you can actually go and catch the World Cup. Those late games at 10 p.m. and stay till morning to catch the 5 a.m. game as well. But in the meantime, let's talk about the barbecue. 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
0: And we'll come to you one last time for this week.
6: We've seen so many MPs re-elected in positions previously occupied by relatives, just as been the case for ministers. What's your comment about this trend of events?
7: That has been the trend from the onset of the system, really. And so the impact that it's going to frustrate service delivery. We're not going to have service delivery. Why? Because someone is simply representing their relative. So they're basically working on command. They're not rationalizing. They're not using their intellect to make decisions. They will make decisions based on the command they have received. For now, there is no remedy.
8: I would say the one common thing is democracy is dead. Because if you look at the roots of democracy, the free will of the people to choose whoever they want. Now, the haves have and they'll continue having. That's why they have everything. They have money, they have influence, and they can bribe voters. What about the common man? who's coming up, that, you know, when you work hard and you can mix with the what, with the chiefs. I think you remember that saying, never is dead gone.
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0: Well, let's look at the city traffic, not just for this Friday evening, but for this week. Alan, yes.
1: Moving from Chigonga to Seta, entering the city on the Kampala Jinja Highway, slow movement as we conclude traffic this evening. And then Chuanga, the entire area to Seta, out of the city too, the same headache. In Mokono, could be now looking at over 20 minutes movement from just a little before oil in Mokono, past the Wantani, coming up to the Mokono Kalaji road junction, where getting is over half an hour. And the long queues of traffic are between the Nama Defense Authority and Hotel Mamedito, in and out of the city. Nadia, still outbound traffic, Honda Sound Oryx Nadia, and also toward Chariwa Jara Trading Center. Chwatle area, slow movement coming in is from Simbel Supermarket, reaching Friend Supermarket, then heading toward Najera on Bogo Road 1. It's from the Chwatle Road up to around the Chakong Grill. Chwatle is leaving the city. After that, the rest is clear. Tinda traffic, right? Glad to say it's now less than 5 minutes, but then in Kisasi, moving from the bypass toward the Kisasi, traffic is slow. And Wokoto, out of the city, traffic is stretching from Shell Wokoto, almost reaching the Villa Uganda. Those coming in are slow moving from the TMC supermarket up the Villa Uganda. Kisasi bound from the Kavita Country Club up to its Wokoto, slow movement. And Kamocha area, around still Kamocha, the holdups in and out of the city. John Mabiha toward Kamocha, it's a stretch from Protea Hotel up to City Oil Kamocha. And Mwande Gear coming from Lagos, reaching the Lagos traffic late, sent over 5 minutes along the Ministry of Health. Yes, Supla Road heading out of the city, slow movement. Hajin Saka Supla Road coming in, more than 10 minutes, and toward Lagos. Bina is a road toward Kubiri, rather slow moving traffic there still. Kalere, a blaze of traffic, I see from the bypass up to the traffic that is moving out of the city. Kawempe Trading Center, 10-ish there, between Sarah Supermarket and St. Mary Bank, Kawempe. Maganjo, moderate, moving toward Kawanda, Naro Kawanda, leaving the city. And Masaka Road again, Busega Market coming in for the roundabout, slow movement. Also not attended to Busega, still busy. The street from Petrol City, Petromax Busega rather, up the Busega roundabout. And to Chengera, it's that far toward the Nakauka Road Junction. Now, Clavien, could be spending within 6 minutes. Now, close Kasu with the same. Bukesa 2, not much in that place, Luigi. Moderate. Alan, the traffic in Germany is in FM 90 Radio 1.
0: Augustus, one last one for this week.
9: Let's see, traffic along the road. Stretching from Rizakajans and extend about 15 to 20 minutes. And it's a nice movement from Zana Alwa towards Tuxas Kinik Segoko. It's busy towards the roundabout along Mascarbo 156 and it's like a data from the roundabout through to the Wera Kandaru Junction in the town. It's busy about to pass now contact class from whichever way we are using. Motesa on 7 makes road a busy for traffic towards Clock Tower. And Terror Dato Town. Expect cross from 5 to 7 towards Shopra, but it's okay. Bench look about 8 to 10 the data from the Shopra Teslas, but don't expect towards Tabgo Road. Along Tabgo Road, both ways, 4 to 10 the daytime, as dove in between Kampala Road. Bench out the

0: Cairo Junction. Namibro, the same way to traffic in Bantu and the Arts Park. Then it doesn't add the back traffic bus 3 to 4 minutes the delay time. A busy flow traffic Almukwano return of about 5 minutes towards Mugaral, but inbound a fan for traffic. Along Access Road, Yusuf Free Road, Ginger Road in and out run. About 6 times the daytime, this is so as wait for the square street to go through the junction. At the Gogo bypass particular, a busy flow traffic of about 8 minutes. It's building up from the new petroleum super snakamaxia spam residence to stay oil of about 10 for 10 minutes. And as drive out of the long Ginger Road from Banda through to Chirikatan about 15 to 20 minutes, it's like a delay time. Reporting for Radio 1, Augustus Kawanda with a traffic update on FM 90 right in your car.
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2: 7 o'clock, the news in English, that's an entire bulletin. And thereafter, Spectrum Extra. Spectrum Extra is a 2-hour panel discussion of the major events of the weekend. What bigger event did we have this week than the national budget's reading? So today, the 2026-2027 national budget, we host the Honorable Stephen Birahwa Mukitare, Executive Board Member, National Planning Authority, in charge of infrastructure and physical planning, Honorable Godfrey Kabianga Baluku, Coordinator of PLU, Renzori Region, former State Minister of National Guidance, Dr. Patrick Wakida is an economist and researcher at, and also, sorry, Kabweri County MP. Mr. Julius Mukunda is an economist and executive director of Civil Society Budget Advocacy Group, CSBAG. That's on Spectrum Extra, 7 to 9 p.m. Friday, June the 12th, hosted by Kenneth Anderson Lukwago, right here on Radio 1 FM 90.

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0: Drive Time is on Radio 1 FM 90. It's 5 minutes to 7 o'clock. 7 o'clock, the news in English, and thereafter Spectrum Extra, topical discussion, 2 hours with a panel on the budget that was read yesterday, and as the Daily Monitor calls it, the budget that gives and takes. On the front page of the Monitor today, they've got a very summarized version of the budget, like super, super summarized. What the budget gave, you know, teachers, 568 billion. Agriculture, 371. Reserve for contingency, 361. Hey, do you know that government can save? Like, let's save this money. For what? Your government, you'll get more later. VAT registration threshold raised from 300 million. Sorry, to 300 million, up from 150 million. So that there is what they've given. What are they taking? Excise duty on motorbikes at first registration is now 500,000 shillings. So when you bring in a bike, the first registration, 500,000 shillings. Cooking oil per liter, taxes are up to 400 shillings from 200. Cement per 50 kilogram bag, 750 shillings, up from 500. Sugar per kilo, 200 shillings from 100 shillings. Alcohol per liter, 3,500 shillings from 1,700. Like, how? How much is 50 kilograms of cement? The tax is 750 shillings. How much is a liter of alcohol? The tax is 3,500 shillings. It's like somebody's trying to stop people from drinking. Like, that's what it looked like to me. Like, let's stop them from drinking. Wapi, they shall drink it. You go to bus tonight and you'll see. They shall drink it. Even if you put the tax at 5,000 shillings per liter.
1: Now get the hell out. Eat it.
2: All right. Elvis has left the building.
3: Hello, Mr. Head Teacher.
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7: 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Management has learned that these corridors are being encroached into by some members of the public to carry out their daily activities. 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UETCL, transmitting for transformation.
8: Daddy?
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12: The news on Radio 1, I'm Josephine Ndagano. The incoming Minister for Local Government, Balaam Barugahare, has given Parish Development Board officials allegedly involved in the misappropriation of PDM funds and corruption a three-week-held meeting to voluntarily refund the money. He says corruption within government programs has hindered service delivery and has vowed to strengthen accountability, conduct public hearings on government projects. The minister made the remarks while receiving instrumental power from his predecessor, Rafael Majozi.
13: So we are not going to allow that. So people have been collecting money from PDM beneficiary for them to access PDM. Your time has come. Refund. We are giving you an ultimatum starting 1st July up to 15th July. You should have refunded the money you received from someone. Otherwise, you are going to conduct barazas in all the 145 districts and we shall give people microphones. Should you have made a mistake and collected money from anybody, that will be the end of you. You are not going to allow it. So we shall launch that.
12: In addition, Balaam pledged to fast-track the scheduling of LC1 elections, noting that the necessary funds have already been secured to facilitate the exercise.
13: You come to me and tell me something, I'll call that person and tell him, he has told me this, why do you behave in that way? And it will end there. So me, I'm not going to waste time. And it's better when you tell me. If you don't tell me, I will group you together as wrong people. See, changing a problem from one district to another district is not a solution. However, we shall have a general transfer to make a good start with the hope of PS, of all chief administrative officers, because there are those who have stayed in places. There's one I know who has stayed somewhere for 9 years. And even there are those who are performing exceptionally well, like the one of Chira. Why don't we use his expertise to tap into the other districts, cities, which are giving us less revenue, and yet they are big, major cities? Why should we have him in a municipality?
12: In the meantime, outgoing Minister of Finance, Planning and Economic Development, Matia Kasaija, cautioned against economic disruptors as he officially hands over office to his successor, Henry Musasizi. Kasaija notes that Uganda's economy has registered tremendous growth over the past decades, despite various challenges, as highlighted in the recently presented national budget. He urged Musasizi to remain vigilant and safeguard the country's economic gains by resisting any efforts that could undermine Uganda's economic progress. He made the remarks while handing over office to the new finance minister, Henry Musasizi, at the Ministry of Finance headquarters in Kampala.
14: We should not accept anybody or anything that will now start pulling us down. We were moving like this. You hear? Then we shall be at the end of the day, be thanked, and our generation will be coming after we have gone to God. We want to have to be upraised, and we shall be thanked.
12: Sir Henry Musasizi at the Ministry of Finance headquarters in Kampala.
14: We should not accept anybody or anything that will now start pulling us down. We were moving like this. You hear? Then we shall be at the end of the day, be thanked, and our generation will be coming after we have gone to God. We want to have to be upraised, and we shall be thanked. And I think when we are thanked, we shall go to heaven.
12: And the State Minister of Finance in charge of planning, Amos Lugolobi, has revealed plans for government to integrate development and infrastructure planning on top of active role for Africa Continental Free Trade Area.
15: The issue of physical planning for this country at a strategic level, you know, to make sure that the two, development planning and physical planning, move together. You know, so one has been lagging behind, and want to employ you, GSST and minister, to make available resources for physical planning, you know, because we want to make sure that we grow in an organized way. you know, failure to plan is like planning to fail.
12: Four suspects accused of participating in the mob killing of Ugandan rugby player Sydney Gongodio have today been formally charged with murder before the Kampala City Hall Magistrates Court. The accused are Obed Mugwisa, a border border rider, Eli Mondoni, a delivery agent with a medicinal pharmacy, Owino Joseph, a private security guard, and Henry Kabugo, also a border border rider, all residents of Nakawa Division in Kampala. The rugby player was reportedly subjected to mob justice after being accused of snatching a woman's handbag on June 5th, 2026. The suspects appeared before Senior Magistrate Grade 1 Edgar Karakire at the City Hall Court. The magistrate read the murder charge to the accused before remanding them to Luzira Prison until June 23rd. Police have arrested two suspects in connection with the theft of 45 million shillings from officials of Riverside Forex Bureau

0: in Kampala. The suspects have been identified as Yuda Kamoga and Arnold Kayabula, a Boda Boda rider. According to police, the manager of the Forex Bureau and his colleague left Bunga Trading Center on a motorcycle carrying $13,000 to exchange it into Ugandan shillings. After successfully exchanging the money at a Forex Bureau along Kampala Road, they were intercepted by motorcycle riding assailants at Nsambia and robbed of the cash. Kampala Metropolitan Deputy Police Spokesperson Luke Esdire confirms.
1: Investigations led to the recovery of a motorcycle bearing registration number UMA655GK, whose number plate was found to have been forged to conceal the identity of the motorcycle used in the robbery. Today, 12th June 2026, police arrested Kamuga Yuda alias Pata and Kayawula Arnold, the Boda Boda rider in connection with the robbery. Motorcycle registration number UMA602KK, believed to have been linked in the case, to the case was also recovered. The suspects remain in police custody as investigations continue to establish their roads and apprehend other accomplices.
0: And also, the investigation into the Air India crash, which left 260 people dead, is ongoing, with the final report to be released upon its completion. India's Aircraft Accident Investigation Bureau has said on the first anniversary of the disaster. The statement said significant progress had been made, in particular to the examination and analysis of aircraft systems, flight recorder data, engine-related components, maintenance and operational records, but it did not give a date for the investigation's completion. Next is Spectrum Extra with Kenneth Anderson Lukwago.
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3: A very good evening to you, and thank you so much for joining us on this edition of Spectrum Extra live on Radio 1 FM 90. Being a Friday, we normally review the major events of the week, but today we are doing a special focus on the 2026-2027 national budget. Well, the budget speech was delivered yesterday and by Finance Minister Henry Musasizi on behalf of the President, looking at some of the key issues in this particular budget. The resource envelope, 84.39 trillion shillings. And the government has laid out the agenda, and they say one of the biggest targets they have this particular next financial year is to grow the economy to 10.2%. And they actually say that they have laid the foundation for this particular economy to grow. And remember very well that this particular financial year will be marking the kickstarting of the tenfold growth strategy. And they want to grow the economy to $500 billion. And this has determined how the resources have been allocated in the national budget. I'm going to share out some of the few, sectors that have enjoyed the lion's share. Capital development, which includes issues to do with education, social services, etc. About 13.5 trillion shillings allocated. Security, governance, and rule of law, 10.21 trillion shillings allocated. Transport, infrastructure, 8.79 trillion shillings allocated, and health, 5.23 trillion shillings. Wealth creation, which is one of the things that President Yoweri Museveni has been talking about a lot, 2.5 trillion shillings. Agro-industrialization, 2.26 trillion shillings. Energy development, 2.07 trillion shillings. Uganda shillings, 1.23 trillion. We'll go to Parliament of the Republic of Uganda. Science and technology, 1.4 trillion shilling. Manufacturing, which includes putting in place industrial parks, 1.03 trillion shillings. Tourism, 567.32 billion shillings. Environmental protection, 494.08 billion shillings. There's also mineral, oil, and gas foundations, which will take 473.54 billion shillings. And we'll be looking at this budget in detail to try and understand how it will be affected. Some of the key issues we'll be looking at: the allocations, the execution strategy, the proposed reforms, such as the performance audits for accounting officers, the debt burden, the oil matters. President Yoweri Museveni speaking yesterday, proposing that part of the oil revenues be put in a provident fund and then the others used to fund infrastructure projects, which include the standard gauge railway. He actually reported that Uganda will be receiving $1.5 billion annually when the oil starts getting out of the ground before this year ends. We'll also be looking at the possible threats to the performance of this budget. It's what they call budget indiscipline. It's one of the problems that we've

0: those who do not want to work, including those in the cabinet, that they'll first see draft this time around. Even had an opportunity to go after the opposition MPs in parliament. He actually said if somebody is so, he said it's going to be tough next financial year. I have a panel of four to discuss these issues of the budget in detail. Let me introduce them. The Honorable Godfrey Kabyanga Paluku, he's the immediate former Minister of State for National Guidance. He's also the coordinator of PLU in Rwenzori Region. Good evening, Honorable Minister. It's a pleasure having you on.
1: Good evening, Kenneth. It's a pleasure coming back here.
0: Thank you so much. Also in studio right now, Mr. Julius Mukunda, Economist and Executive Director, Civil Society Budget Advocacy Group, CSBAC. Good evening, Mr. Mukunda. Thank you so much for coming to Spectrum Extra. Begin the discussion, and I want to begin with you, Julius, on this particular issue, because you work a lot around the budget, and therefore, from the time the figures came out, Parliament discussing it, you've been following closely what has been happening as far as the budget is concerned. So let's begin with you, first of all, if you can give us your overall picture. You followed the budget speech yesterday. What was your major take home before we get into the nitty-gritties of the statistics, the strategy, and the challenges this budget is likely to face?
2: Thanks, Ben. We finished the budget process. 84 trillion that was given out. But also we should be aware that we have already out of 84, we have 35 trillion as the national budget. Mm. And probably our listeners are wondering what is happening with the rest. The other rest are debt obligations for government. So we need to be talking about the 45 trillion that we're talking about.
0: So we should just be looking at the 45 trillion.
2: Yeah, only that.
0: And remove the one that is going to facilitate the debt repayment.
2: Definitely. And even the minister trillion. Did not win, because he's the one who passed this budget. He didn't even debate it. He can't even appropriate that, because that one was done. They called them central obligations. But I think in the budget, the many years we've been in this thing, Kenneth, is that you definitely have the good things that are there, but you also definitely have some of the things that are not there, that should be there, some of the things that you should remove out. So it is really a battle of contestations and about priorities.
0: Somebody said the budget is a wish list.
2: Yes. It's not a wish list, actually, but if it was a wish list, probably they wouldn't be there. But I think for me is that you'll find there things and say, yes, this is very good. Then there are those you are like, what is happening to my country? Then you keep on begging and engaging our honorable members, please, can you include others? So that's the kind of contestation. So I think it is from that perspective that you'll be able to look at the budget very well. For example, you look at taxes and you say, oh, thank you, you gave us tax relief for people who are earning low income earners. You say, oh, you've given small and medium enterprises a relief on VAT registration and advance, which was But then when you go on the other side, you find that there is tax on cement, there is tax on cooking oil, there is taxes on sugar, even border, and you are like, okay, what is happening? But then you are like, I wish you could have looked at tax expenditures, rationalize them properly, do a cost-benefit analysis, maybe we can save. So that is the what you are going to look at. The budget speech also told us that there are some specific, there are new things that have come in, apart from PDM, apart from MEOGA, we knew these things are going to come. But I think there's new things that have come in, and that was I'm looking for the perspective of another person, the Qatari loan. They call it a Qatari loan. They call it a Qatari loan. Qatari loan. These are market loans that the Uganda Microfinance Support Center has put aside resources to provide for those who are in government markets. So Nakasero here, Busibga, those markets that have been constructed by government, that Uganda Microfinance Support Center is going to provide them with those affordable loans at 8%. And I think for me that was very, very, very credible. The other part is the commitment, the charter that the minister talked about, that the accounting officers are going to have a fiscal and accountability charter. And I think

0: Yes, you remember we have been fighting for this because accounting officers are extremely indisciplined. So now they are going to sign. And in signing, they are going to be saying, we commit one, not to be reckless, not ask for supplementary expenditures all the time, you know, those kind of...
1: To budget properly. To budget and execute properly.
0: The other one that have brought out is centralizing maritime commitments. One of the reasons why projects are delayed is that a sector would say, maritime commitment is the amount of money you need to support a loan of a project. If a project is for $100 million dollars, then the government of Ghana will commit to pay $10 million for purposes of clearing the right of way, ensuring that you process whatever it is on behalf of government. You commit that now. They would give it to a sector. The moment they give you that money for that loan, you reallocate it for other problems that you have as a sector. Now, a core project that is supposed to be finished on time and on budget delays to be implemented. So now I've brought back that money. So the moment you say, I need a commitment of $10 million, they will give it to you, but they will lock it. You won't use it until you can only use it on that particular project. And I think for me that was a very good measure to improve efficiency in government. Another interesting factor, of course, is that I'm seeing the president's mood a bit changing in terms of how he's becoming very critical on corruption. Chisanja no sleep. I'm hoping that the vigor he has started with now to get a big fish, because really I am tired of picking cows and district finance officers. I want to pick real people who have taken billions of money.
1: Who are the real people?
0: You know, you want to look at these chief accounting officers, the accountants, the permanent secretaries. These people really who have made our lives suffer a lot. So we need these big fish. So right now that we are seeing the scandal in the parliament and that has been initiated by him, I would want for him to extend the same vigor to all government departments. If you do that, the small fish will run away.
1: No, but even with Parliament, we have not seen any prosecution.
0: It is an investigation that is going on. And today morning, somebody was asking me our capacity to investigate financial crimes. And you can see the challenge that we are facing. Because even when you have close to proof, it is difficult to prosecute somebody successfully. So you need that proof that is tight and beyond reasonable doubt. So that's why you find that the IGG, for example, when he looks at a case, they find that their chances of winning it is likely to be low because of technicalities. And therefore, they call the potential safe and said, you know what, can we have a plea bargain? You took $1 billion. Give us half of that, and then we shall leave you. And that's how it is. Why? Because you find that they look at the strategy, they find that they will not be able to manage. Because this man is going to hire top-notch lawyers on the town, and you have your prosecutors, probably they are not very well facilitated to collect evidence, and you're likely to lose the case. So for me, I look at that from that perspective, that we really need one of the things, like our capacity to investigate these complex crimes.
1: All right. Let's go to Honorable Kabianga Godfrey. You've been inside, now you are watching from outside and listening.
0: On the street.
1: let's hear your perspective about the national budget speech as it was delivered. What was your major take home?
2: First of all, when you look at any budget, you first set your targets, Kwanzaa, and then you look at ideas and activities that you should include to execute your target and quantify them. That's what the budget is. So here, as NRM, we are looking at the tenfold growth strategy, which you have already talked about. We are looking at the double-digit growth. We are looking at the competitive leap to upper middle-income
1: status.
2: So if you look at the whole of this budget, all the ideas and all the activities that were quantified are specifically looking at achieving that. And therefore, that's why even it rose up to 84 trillion from, I think, 70.
1: 73 trillion.
2: And to me, I'm looking at what will go into development projects. And it's about 25 trillion that is going into real development that can propel us to reach these targets.
1: If it's not chewed.
2: Now,
1: that's
2: what I'm coming to. Most people have been saying that, look, what is going into development projects is little. I'm saying, yes, it's little, but that little, if it is efficiently utilized in a very transparent and honest way, it will do a lot of what? A lot of work. So you can really see that government has aligned its priorities very well. We are looking at the ATMs, agro-processing, tourism, then mineral development and ICT. That is okay. And then if all this money that we have allocated to all these ATMs can really go into real activity, and then the money which we have allocated to the enablers, the infrastructure, the roads, electricity, and health, education, and we put that money there and we exercise maximum discipline, then I think this budget is very good. And just as Julius has said, one thing we should fight for, and we hope the president sticks to his words, zero tolerance to corruption. You know, people are not sleeping. Even when we are saying Chisanja, no one, no sleep. People are working. But the issue is, what is now the biggest problem is actually what?
1: Corruption.
2: If we can put enough effort and money into fighting corruption, it will be okay.
1: How does it manifest in a setup of a budget like this? If you can share with us.
2: We have, for instance, already put aside money for, I think, governance. I think corruption is under
1: governance.
2: And
1: good governance and security.
2: Exactly. Let that money go to the institutions. You know, Judas has said that there are technicalities in investigations. I think we might be having the best investigation teams. We live in the tools to investigate. But willingness to investigate.
1: The problem.
2: Judas, willingness to investigate would be the what? The problem. Because right now, for instance, if you go to procurement has been digitized. We have gone in procurement. And when you have gone in procurement, then you should really be rest assured that investigating a procurement fraud will not be very, very complicated. But the issue is there a willingness to do what?
1: To investigate.
2: Even using the tools that you have and the expertise that you have, is there a willingness to investigate? Me, I'll give you an example. I was a mayor of a town. You're welcome, honorable. And the storekeeper, we used to print the licenses. It was still analog.
1: Trading licenses.
2: Now, I found out that people had licenses, but we don't have the money. Eventually, I realized that the storekeeper, whenever would print some books, he would also print for himself with the same serial numbers. And we arrested him, and he confessed. we found he had already sold races to the tune of about 5 million shillings. Now, we took him to court because his CID investigated and everything was thorough. But the people who are supposed to go and give evidence, the witnesses, were fellow workers. And every time the case would come up, they would come late. And after three times, the chief magistrate chased the case.
1: So there's a possibility the storekeeper was not working alone.
2: Exactly. Now,
1: is that what is could be in the government system?
2: I think so. Because it's a syndicate. Now, that's what, you know, I'm trying to answer what my brother Julius was saying, that probably we are not sophisticated enough to investigate. We might be sophisticated. We might be having the tools. That's why I'm saying for procurement, it's now e-procurement. Everything is digitized. But is there willingness to do what? To investigate. Are we applying these tools, which we already have now, to invest in money? And yet the system is very clear. So I think here, there is also an issue of willingness to do what? To investigate and
1: political will.
2: Yes, goodwill. Not even political, but even the technical will, because the technicians are the ones who are playing about with all this money.
1: Well, Julius says that the president's language when it comes to issues of corruption has drastically changed. Are you trying to suggest that the relevant institutions are likely to fail him? Is that what you're saying?
2: I'm saying the president's language, and is true. The language, both the body language and the tone has really changed. And I strongly believe even those organs of government that are responsible for investigating should read his tone and body language and assure they do a thorough what? A thorough job.
1: What would you tell somebody who will say that is vintage President Yoweri Museveni? That's what he has always been saying. Zero tolerance to corruption. That was a strategy which was launched some time ago. He even walked against corruption, you know. He has been talking about this, set up different institutions, including in State House. But corruption has remained a problem.
2: I think
1: what is likely to change?
2: Let's wait and see. Because I've never seen him harsh as this when it comes what to corruption. And me, I have a feeling that this time is going to bite. We are going to bite. But also, let us also be sincere to all of us. To fight corruption, it needs some sort of combined effort. Because what I've seen, for instance, people are complaining about jobs in public service. The person who gives the bribe and the one who takes the bribe are all corrupt. And that's where the problem is. You come and arrest a cow
0: a traffic officer.
2: I think that is the best. You give a traffic officer a bribe of 20,000. You are also corrupt. If you have an office, why don't you wait for him to give you what, a receipt, and then you go? But the moment you give him that 20,000 shillings, you are also corrupt. So if they arrested the traffic officer, they should arrest you, so that we sort out that corruption issue.
0: For me, that's why I was saying that even the offenses against corruption are very right. Because you see, by giving the traffic officer 20, you are against the ticket of 120 or 100,000 shillings. So, that is at a low scale. Now, at a higher scale, having taken 5 billion, you can as well give out a billion to run your cases, and you go home cool on the 4 billion. So even I think we need to tighten one of the rules.
1: Just briefly, if I can stay with Julius Mkunda. You've been meeting from time to time with the Minister of Finance, and you've been passionately talking about these issues of budgeting discipline, including corruption, which is the main issue we're trying to look at right now on the table. If you're given an opportunity to advise, what have you been telling the people of Minister of Finance? How can they close the gaps?
0: One is on procurement. And I have seen the president, the minister talked about it, reforming procurement. This business of finding that you bid for a year, the bid, a successful bid can take a year to be finished.

0: simply because we have so many committees to sit and peruse and verify. Remove that, I can tell you, will also remove corruption. Secondly, is let us enforce each and every agency to be on EGP. You know, some agencies have refused to go on EGP. Because you see EGP, you are able to track. Even you, Kenneth, you can go on there and see where the bid is going. Who is saying yes, who is saying no. Some agencies are still refusing to do that. And I'm glad that now they are saying they are going to do that. Lastly is to centralize some of the bids. You find the government is going to buy 5,000 laptops in the next financial year. But each and every department is buying 10, 5, 6, 2. You are really decentralizing corruption. Bring it in one place. Have the economies of scale. Buy at the cheap price. One person procures and gives everybody. This business will find that each and every person is a procurement specialist. I think for me that is a very big challenge.
1: 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When we return, I'll give you an opportunity to Honorable Kabianga to wind up his point, but also our third guest has joined us, and I will introduce him when we return. 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
1: Well, we're glad that you're still with us on Spectrum Extra, reviewing major events of the week, but with special focus on the 2026-2027 national budget as read out by the Minister in charge of Finance, Henry Musasizi, yoesterday on behalf of President Yoweri Museveni, indicating where they want this country to go and how they will execute it. Dr. Patrick Wakida, economist, researcher, and Kabweri County MP, has just joined us. Good evening, Honorable. Thank you so much for making it. Also in studio, Mr. Julius Mukunda, economist and executive director, Civil Society Budget Advocacy Group. Keep your comments coming by the WhatsApp line 0703-090-090. We will be sampling them during the course of this discussion. Honorable Kabianga, before we went for a break, I had allowed Mr. Mukunda to interject, but you're still on the floor. So please conclude your point, and then we hear from the Honorable, who has just joined us.
7: I think my last take, Kenneth, was budget discipline. One part has been talked about by Julius, but me, I'm looking at budget discipline in terms of reducing domestic arrears.
1: Domestic arrears.
7: Yes, and this issue of going in for procurement when you don't have. I think let us committing government when you don't know where even the money will come from.

0: the PSST has been very clear on this. Don't issue out an order without before you receive the what? The money. You can start the procurement process. But when it comes to signing a contract and to giving out a commencement notice, ensure you have the money. And because there are so many companies which are now bleeding, and these are companies of indigenous people.
1: And the order is any accounting officer who oversees or permits the creation of new domestic areas within their agency will have their management contract automatically terminated or denied renewal. That's the new position by the ministry.
0: Exactly, because worse companies are bleeding. They are not paid for 4 or 5 years. You know, even your tax base is going to do what? To shrink. Because people are not expanding. And that's one take I have seen in the budget, and I just pray that we stick to that. First of all,
1: according to the records I've seen, the government of Uganda owes such companies 58 trillion shillings.
0: And
1: is that it?
0: I don't think,
1: is it 5.8 or something like that?
2: Maybe
1: 8.5 trillion.
0: Exactly. Let us struggle and pay these domestic areas, because they impact directly on the economy and badly.
1: And yesterday, the same companies are supposed to be paying taxes. That's why you expect to collect the taxes to finance the budget.
0: And then another budget discipline which I can finalize with is utilization, effective, timely utilization of borrowed money. Because there is no need of borrowing money and then it stays on the account and unutilized. You even start repaying the debt before you start using the money, or you meet that performance of this loan is 30%, 10%, a loan of 2 years. After 2 years, it is still at what? At a project of 2 years. 2 years down the road, it is still at 30%.
1: And this is the order. They are saying officers who commit the government to new contracts or multi-year projects without confirmed available resources are now held personally liable for the resulting financial debt.
0: Exactly. So that's my take on this budget. If we can really walk the talk, then I'll be very happy.
2: Especially these guys who make reckless decisions and the government ends up being fined. You wake up one day, fire your ED, you have not consulted the auditor general or solicitor general.
0: Yes.
2: The man walks to the court. The court gives him the case, he walks to the bank, he goes home with a billion. And now government also pays because certain board made reckless decisions. I'm glad now we are doing that, so that you make a reckless decision, you pay. You sell your house.
1: All right. Let's now bring in the Honorable to also share his quick thoughts about this particular discussion that we are having. Honorable Akida, you found us dealing with the issue of budget in this spring and the threats that are likely to affect this particular budget. From the beginning, the two panelists did agree that, roughly speaking, the budget looks okay. It is well ingrained within the strategy that wants to take this country to a tenfold growth, 500 billion economy. But there's threats, things that need to be addressed, including corruption, budgeting discipline, and so forth. Let's hear your quick thoughts on these issues.
3: Thank you, Kenneth. Let me first say this about this budget. When I first looked at this budget, I said, this is it. I looked at the theme, full monetization of the Uganda's economy through commercial agriculture, industrialization and expansion of all the other sectors. That's what this country. When we in Chankwanze, I made a presentation of a paper looking at the tenfold growth strategy. And I was happy to see that most of the things that I projected seems to form the theme of this this year's budget framework. Uganda has never lacked a strategy. We've always had a strategy. We've always come up with very, very solid policies aimed at transforming this country to a level that everybody would admire. We've had all along different interventions across from the time when I was still, I think, senior five, we had Entandikwa, we had Honorable Gagawale. All of those interventions, the aim was to change this country to a level that is good. But I also want to tell you that this country has reached a point where in economics, we have five strategic stages. And I think my colleagues should know this. We have the traditional society where everything seems to be like way in 1986 or before. We have a stage we call the precondition to take off. That stage, if you were at the airport and you're in an airplane, it's a stage where everything must be in place for it to take off. Now, that's where we are.
1: You go through the checklist.
3: You go through the checklist and say, why, what, where, how. Now, that's where we are. At such a stage, there is no trial. He's checking whether he's seen properly, where he's going. That's the stage in the space. Any error that you have found at the second stage, takeoff stage, is very important. A precondition to take off is when they say back off. Make sure your belts are on. And everybody, all the glasses closed. And everybody seated still. That's where we are. Now, when I look at the president talking about all these things and projecting the Etienne's, the three major sectors of economic growth in the third stage of economic growth, the Etienne's of this year's, he says no more sleep. It's a realization that probably...
1: Let's use the bus that you are also in now.
3: Yes.
1: He has been driving this bus for 40 years.
3: He has been driving this bus, but he realizes the bus... Let me tell you. If you're a transporter, you know the number of hours it has to take you to Bitung Valley. If it takes 3 hours to be in Mbale, and then you realize... Of course. At this point, he said, no.
1: Things are not right.
3: I think things are not right. And with the new energy, we are saying, there we are. We want this to work.
1: You are the stock empire.
3: No, not really. I am new energy.
1: That's exactly what it means.
3: I am happy to power how much I can do. But this is the problem. The reason why people go to school is because then they train the theory and practice. And for many years, we've had drivers who have got no driving permit.
1: Who are you referring to as the drivers?
3: A driver is a driver. Kabianga has been in But you know the most important person?
1: Hey. Kabianga says he has been
3: in a transport business.
1: He's less of a driver
3: and more of a tanboy. The tanboy will tell you this bridge is narrow. So if you have tanboys who are not able to advise the driver, then you are likely to have accidents. But we have all estimated the amount of money that's lost in corruption, and I've heard this guy say the danger with corruption is that it takes away the allocated resources for a certain sector. So as much as you want it to work, the engine of it, which is money, would have been swallowed. And that's what has been happening. I'm looking forward for when the president wakes up and says, you are not working. Government has put, by the way, a lot of money.

0: of each of these parishes, reading the means of finance documents, you realize that every parish has at least 500 to 600 million Uganda shillings. That's a lot of money. In a parish of mine, I come from a parish of Kawami, the total number of voters, they are 750. Having gotten 600 million shillings, there must be a semblance of commercialization, monetization of an economy. And he questions the leaders. The reason why you choose yourself to be a leader is so that you can guide on a number of things. But we have politicians who have been here. They have mastered their voters. They go towards the election and convince them. And they are voted. But a leader must be able to guide people. Corruption has been at the core of the problem of this country. And it is ingrained within the system of administration. When I came here, people were talking about procurement. You apply for a supply of a certain commodity, and until when you have fulfilled a certain condition for those who are going to evaluate you, there is corruption. You commit a crime along the road, there is a corruption with those who are supposed to administer. There are people who have been given money, public funds. The same day it is approved, is the same day they have received. You know these things. And you ask yourself, how are you running this country? I am looking forward to supporting the efforts of the system, of the effort of government, to ensure that if we borrow money, the other day I was in the parliament, we were discussing the borrowing of 168 million euros.
1: Is that the money for irrigation?
0: For irrigation. We hadn't read it, but we knew that it is going to come into the committee, at a committee level.
1: And you scrutinize it.
0: And we look at it. And because of the urgency, understanding the financial, the way money is traded, it's given a certain time. Can you to go and get loans? Tell me the reason why you want to take a loan from the bank. Because at the end of it all, the money that you borrow must be able to pay itself. Now, that's the problem. If all of the money that you have borrowed in all those years, this economy would be at a per capita GDP of not less than 1,000 or so across the country. But money is borrowed and it's diverted. It is used badly. That's the problem. I'll tell you I'm paying a lot. But I even don't know how it's paid. Because when I borrowed, I put in an investment and it's paying itself. Today they were reporting to me that, you know what, yesterday the banker took 450 million, she said they took. Because the investment was targeted. It was how many of those are able to export or to supply goods and services, not how much money we borrowed. Now,
2: how much money we give them and how many people we have given them.
0: Absolutely. I don't want to know how many have been given. I will be in the next 2 years, and I pray that I go in a committee which can scrutinize some of these things, because I will ask these questions. What did it do?
2: No, actually, I think for me, should ask the phase one.
0: Yes. No, you see, the discussion of phase one was there. I have not yet looked at what it was for.
1: And I think Dr. Wakida raises a very important issue. No loan is borrowed without the scrutiny of Parliament. And therefore, Parliament has a unique place to ask these questions even before the money is taken. How come we've been seeing a situation where money is borrowed and then projects are not executed close that gap?
0: What will define this parliament is the independence.

0: governance of the different committees of parliament to be able to do its work. The measure of our performance should not be gagged as members of parliament. It should be gagged on
1: sleep for me, parliament.
0: That is my focus. Whatever committee I will be on, I don't want you to say we approved this number of loans. How did that loan transform the irrigation sector?
1: So you should be targeting the Committee on National Economy. That's where the loans go. That's where this loan was.
0: I am an economist by training.
2: Even if he doesn't go for, even if he doesn't
1: That's why he should go.
0: I am a member of parliament. Look at this politics to be the end of the day. I am in this parliament to do the right thing. Every day, every minute, every hour. If somebody is going to be corrupt, whether you're a minister, prepare that you will face us. When we give you money, we shall not give you money again until you have accounted for the previous one. And our accountability is going to go beyond the quantity you have done to the quality of life you've changed. And I think that's what the president is saying.
1: That's the ideal situation.
0: Let me
1: but
0: tell
1: once
0: you,
1: it works.
0: Listen, if I give you money for water, how many people have gotten water? Is that hard for you to say? How many? Because the problem was water supply and distribution. If we give you money to build bridges, how many bridges have you built? If it's about kilometers of road, how many have you done? And what's the quality of those roads?
1: And that's what the president was saying. You lead us. Once you are elected, you get allowances, you get all these good payments. You hang around Kampala. You don't go down to the grassroots to look at the projects. So you will be asking the questions from parliament without going to the ground to see what has been done.
0: We have been given a responsibility. Let me tell you, if you've given 500 million on my village, I come from a village called Kawami in Kadama Town Council. I'm interested in knowing what's that money doing. If the budget, the problem is if you don't know the budget allocation to your area. With me, I read the budget like a Bible.
1: All right. There could be other leaders who are listening to you. Yes. Honorable Wakida, how do you plan to track down this money? What will you be doing?
0: Look at the budget. How much has been allocated for primary health care, health centers? How much of that is for ambulance? How much of that is for drugs? How much of that is for the structures? How many of those have been built? Where are they? What's the quality of them? What's the value for it? Once you miss on those, then you come and approve these budgets every year without questioning this. I like Mukunda sometimes. He talks too much about budget. Let me tell you, budget can be manufactured. I can sit and manufacture budget.
1: Last year, he came up with something called budgeting for corruption. Budgeting for corruption.
0: The most that has been given in PDF, and about 100 or so that has been given in the Mioga and all these kind of things. I have told the people, the treasurer at the Minister of Finance, said, I don't want to hear that. I want you to tell me how many of these people have moved from stage A poverty to stage 2.
1: All right. Spectrum Extra on Radio 1 FM 90. We're going to go for a break. When we return, we'll continue with this discussion. There are so many other things that we need to look at, including the budget strategy. What will they actually do to be able to deliver on the promises that have been made in this particular budget? There's also the issue to do with the oil money. President Yoweri Museveni proposing part of the money should go into a provident fund and then the other should go into financing critical infrastructure, including the Sandep Gauge Railway. Keep your comments coming via the WhatsApp line 0703-090-090. A special focus on the national budget of 2026-2027 financial year will continue after this break.
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2: The management of Uganda Electricity Transmission Company, UETCL, informs the general public that it is risky and unsafe to conduct any activity under or within the Wayleaves corridor of any high-voltage transmission line. These corridors measure 20 meters, 30 meters, 40 meters, and 60 meters for the 66 kV, 132 kV, 220 kV, and 400 kV respectively. Management has learned that these corridors are being encroached into by some members of the public to carry out their daily activities. These various activities include building both permanent and temporary structures, establishing car bonds, bricklaying, excavation, dumping, tipping, planting vegetation exceeding 6 feet in height, among others. Note that any person who violates the above will be prosecuted in accordance with the law. UETCL advises those intending to carry out any development activity within the vicinity of any high-voltage transmission line to seek guidance from the Wayleaves office located at Plot 10 Hannington Road or call our toll-free line 0800-277-002. UETCL, transmitting for transformation.
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4: Well, thank you so much for staying with us on Spectrum Extra, live on Radio 1 FM 90. A special focus on the budget with the panel looking at the major hits, the losses, the key issues that the government actually needs to focus on to make this particular budget work. In studio, I have the Honorable Wakida, Dr. Wakida Patrick, economist, researcher, and Kaweri County MP. I also have the Honorable Godfrey Kabianga Baluku, immediate former Minister of State for National Guidance, coordinator of PLU Rwenzori Region, and Mr. Julius Mukunda, economist and executive director of Civil Society Budget Advocacy Group. Keep your comments coming by the WhatsApp line 0703-090090, because we do value feedback, and this budget is about you. We want to hear what you think about this particular budget. Now, Mr. Mukunda, let's go a little bit. We've started discussing the dangers that await this budget, and we've thoroughly dealt with that issue, including corruption, the performance audits that the chief executive officers, the accounting officers are going to contend with. But let's look at the major allocations and what you think about them, whether they are hitting the target to deliver the way this budget is framed. What can you tell us about the major allocations, the things, the winners and the losers? What do you think are the winners and the losers in this particular budget?
5: I think for the first time we are seeing human capital development being given a lot of money, around 13.5 trillion Ghana shillings. And among it, we are seeing the National Medical Stores amount for buying medicine, they are shooting up high, almost like 800 billion Ghana shillings. And it has been really down around half a trillion for quite some time. And considering that there has been a lot of drug shortages I think that was a very good move. Government is going to, it has put in 6.6 trillion in education, and I think among them what is coming out is around the 116 new seed secondary schools. We know that a number of some counties in this country don't have seed secondary schools, so we think that that is a very good move. Water and sanitation, we are looking at 555 villages to be served with a trillion, so they can be able to access water, and I think that is very good. We are seeing that social protection, 173 billion, and this is money for the disability, the elderly, and also there is a 15 billion for children with disabilities, and I think that is another very important area. We are seeing money for around 8.7 trillion, money for SG. SG actually has got itself a trillion, and majorly this is money for right of way and preparing for the SGR to take off. Uganda Airline expansion, you saw the president witnessing signing of acquiring 10 new aircraft. I don't know when these aircraft are going to come, because
4: they're going to come in phases. That's what
5: because,
4: we're told.
5: Because there is a backlog with these airline manufacturing companies. You order today, they bring your airlines after 10 years. So I don't know if that is going to be an immediate chore for the kind of challenges we have with Ghana Airlines, because we don't really have enough airlines to expand. Energy, of course, we are seeing 2 trillion, to increase the energy supply. And we are seeing also tourism actually is getting also some money, which I think for me is very critical and very important, because tourism is a low-hanging fruit for us. What the major issue that is missing in the budget, and I think which the minister did not really talk about, and I still feel that when you don't deal with these things, you are going to have a problem, is that the minister did not talk about debt a lot. He only told us that debt is going to be sustainable. But as we know how we started here, Kenneth, is that we talk about 84 trillion, but the government of Uganda has 45 trillion to spend. So I think we need really strategies to see how we can reduce the debt burden. Otherwise, all the money that we are expecting from oil is going to go back to paying the debts.
4: The minister did give an explanation that much as we have borrowed highly, the money has been invested in strategic projects. So there will be benefits going forward.
5: That one we are going to.
4: But also said we are still within the means.
5: Yes, we are still. But you see, when we are at low risk, we are now at medium risk. And the last one is it being high risk, debt distress. So it means we are not coming back. But for borrowing, like what the Honourable has said, borrowing is not bad. My challenge, I think, is the way we trace the money and how the returns out of it. Because if right now we have 40 trillion of undisbursed loans, Kenneth, for me, it hurts. Because these are projects that would have been completed and benefit from them. On top of that, when I am paying 185 billion on commitment fees on the loans I have not used, I'm really suffering twice. In my language, they say ukufera habirin kama kar. They ban you first, and then they ban you again when they are going to use you for cooking. So that's happening in this country. So I really wanted to see clear strategies on how we can reduce it. The other part.
4: What would you propose?
5: My proposal really is that we needed to look at efficiency levels, in terms of why is it that projects are not at on schedule the way they are supposed to be.
4: The projects that we have borrowed for?
5: Yes. Why is it that contractors have abandoned the sites? They have abandoned sites for two major reasons. One is that we have failed to pay them because monies have not been around. Last time I remember the minister.
4: What do you mean money has not been around?
5: When
4: a loan is passed, we expect the money to be on account. The money has not been given to us by the people who are lending to us, or we are the ones who are hesitant to pay the contractors?
5: That's what we talked about, the counterpart funding. You give an accounting officer counterpart funding to trigger the loan to come, but then that counterpart funding is diverted to do other things. So that money is not going to come. Because if the contractor comes, he expects to be handed over the site 100%. But you start handing the site in bits and bits and bits and bits. So it becomes difficult for the contractor to finish this work. So on how we are going to increase staffing, in the government services. Some hospitals are really operating at 40% capacity in terms of staffing. Some districts, the whole district, find that they have only 30% of the

they require, and the critical ones too. Some ministries are the same. So I find that partly why we're not even delivering is because our civil servants are overstretched in some cases. So I wanted to hear to see how we're going to address that, and it didn't really come around. The other part is, I've never heard the government talking about savings, that we have some savings we are putting aside for a rainy day. So the president said that when the 1.4 billion comes, we shall start saving.

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1: Let's take a look at the weather for this Friday evening. It's a clear night tonight. Temperatures are 22 degrees. They'll drop to 18 degrees later on tonight. And when we get to Saturday, we'll have moderately sunny conditions during the course of the day, with temperatures maxing at 28 degrees centigrade. Minimums will be 19 degrees, that is later on in the day, and that will be for areas of Kampala, Entebbe, Jinja, Masaka, Lugazi, Mukono, and the Entebbe areas. 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

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It's only 9 minutes to 10 in the 10 o'clock hour. We will be enjoying more great memories from the 90s. And this time we get to listen to some reggae. We have Rajane, Maxi Priest, Inner Circle, and we will also listen to the Fugees. But right now, let's listen to Swahili Nation with Hakuna Matata.

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0: Radio 1FM 90, Sunday, 22 minutes after 10 o'clock. You're with BB Junior on the Friday mix. And we just listened to a lineup of the finest reggae and dance hall from back in the 90s. Fuji's there with Killing Me Softly. Well, we'll be still in the 90s, but this time we will switch over to the French side. And we'll be listening to the group Juice. We have Marie-José Gibson and a bit of some sweet zouk from Africa. BB Junior still with you all the way till midnight.
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0: Radio 1FM 90, it's only 22 minutes after 11. You're with BB Junior on the Friday Mix, and we're in the 80s, and Jody Watley is giving us a song from the 90s, actually. And this one is called I'm the One You Need. Still to come from 83 of Bew Williams and James Ingram.
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0: BBC News with Sue Montgomery. Elon Musk has become the world's first trillionaire after his company SpaceX debuted on the Nasdaq stock market in New York. Shares closed almost 20% above their initial offer price, valuing the rocket, satellite and AI firm at more than $2 trillion. Here's Simon Jack.
1: This is perhaps the most hotly anticipated sale of shares in a company in stock market history. Wildly ambitious for a company that lost $5 billion last year, the launch of SpaceX on the stock market is not without risk. SpaceX is really a massive bet on AI, building data centers on Earth and in space and making a profit on them. But even if you believe that the AI market will be that big, Musk's AI business is not considered the market leader, which is why some have their doubts. The markets have given SpaceX a rapturous initial reception, but there's a long way to go to justify its stratospheric value.
0: There are growing signs that a deal to end the war between the United States and Iran is getting close. The Iranian Foreign Minister, Abbas Araghchi, said the agreement would be signed remotely by both sides when the final stages of negotiations were completed. A senior official in Washington said the confidence level of a deal being signed in the next few days was around 85%. From Washington, Gary O'Donoghue.
2: According to the senior administration official, the deal would mean the immediate opening of the Strait of Hormuz and the lifting of the US blockade on Iranian shipping. It would then lead to a 60-day negotiation in which the technical details would be settled for the destruction of Iran's enriched uranium and its removal from the country. The official said it would also lead to Iran no longer funding what the official termed violence, meaning its proxies in Lebanon and elsewhere. The official insisted that other regional players were also signed up, including Israel.
0: King Charles has led tributes to David Hockney, one of the world's most influential artists, who's died aged 88. The king praised the Englishman's irrepressible charm, talent and constant innovation. Here's our culture editor, Katie Razzle.
3: There aren't many artists around the world, living or dead, with his kind of name recognition. And his art, I would say, will be loved long after we are all gone, of course. Think of the breadth of his work, his experimentation with light and colour and water in LA, the wonderful paintings of nature in Yorkshire and in Normandy, the portraits that he was continuing to do until the very end. There was just such joy in his art, and that, in the end, is what he brought us to.
0: Four Palestine Action activists have been jailed for destroying equipment at an Israeli weapons firm in Britain. The maximum sentence of 7 years and 8 months was given to a man who broke a police officer's spine with a sledgehammer. BBC News. The United States has released its third batch of files relating to UFOs as part of wider plans to promote government transparency. More than 70 items, ranging from NASA audio recordings to videos showing orb-like objects, were released by the Pentagon. The former Spanish Prime Minister, José Luis Rodríguez Zapatero, is facing a new investigation in connection with luxury watches and jewellery found in a safe in his office. He's been summoned to appear in court later this month. Here's our Global Affairs reporter, Joanna Keane.
4: Mr. Zapatero may not have been Prime Minister for 15 years, but he remains influential in the ruling Socialist Party, making this the latest scandal to hit the government. He's already being investigated for allegedly using his political influence to help a small airline, Plus Ultra, secure a government bailout during the COVID pandemic and receive a commission in return. He's consistently denied any wrongdoing. Mr. Zapatero is now suspected of being unable to show proof that he paid customs duties on necklaces, bracelets and rings worth more than $1 million.
0: At the Men's Football World Cup, co-host Canada came from behind to draw their first match against Bosnia-Herzegovina, 1-1 in Toronto. Bosnia-Herzegovina drew first blood with Jovo Lukic scoring in the 21st minute. The Canadians came back strongly in the second half to equalise with a goal from Kyle Larin. Later, the other hosts of this year's tournament, the United States, will kick off their World Cup campaign against Paraguay in Los Angeles. Pope Leo has left the Canary Islands on board a plane provided by King Felipe of Spain after his own aircraft experienced a technical issue. The pilot said an engine had probably failed to start because of the wind. The flight concludes his week-long visit around Spain. BBC News.
5: That was the news on Radio 1.